Greetings and salutations, dear listeners of Lotus FM, from the Murga Bhakti Foundation, South Africa. We welcome you to the daily chanting of the Kumara Astavam

0: Good morning and welcome. 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Top stories for today. Panic deepens in Ekurhuleni as police face mounting pressure following a ninth female murder.
1: Her death brings to 9 the number of women murdered and dumped in various parts of Ekurhuleni since July. The circumstances surrounding the deaths differ, but repeated discoveries of women's bodies has left communities asking how many more lives will be lost.
0: Meanwhile, government has defended its call for women to take safety precautions in order to stay unharmed.
2: This is not the time to blame or to say one went wrong or to point fingers. It's a time to rally all of us as the society, as the community.
0: In other matters, with majority of South Africans lacking valid wills, the Emirates Law Clinic are offering free will drafting today.
3: You know, listeners are encouraged to come through and have their wills drafted. Oh, having a will is really, really important. You know, it's a legal document that sets out your wishes about what should happen to your estate after you die.
0: And the Road Accident Fund will be taking their core claimant services directly to Ulundi residents next week.
4: We will be offering services such as a claim status check. Then we will be assisting with people who want to lodge claims. And then we'll also be assisting with people who have got medical queries in terms of undertakings.
0: And in our Heritage Month focus as well, we'll be talking to Ismail Mohammed, the director of the Centre for Creative Arts at UKZN, and a self-proclaimed foodie as well. So stay tuned for that story. Also, it's a Friday, so we'll be casting away with the fishing report brought to you by Sanjay Ramsarup. I'm also pleased to say that I got a full team joining me this morning, including Hussein Ibrahim. He is out on our social media pages currently, going through your messages on social media. So do send us your thoughts and opinions related to our stories. At Newsbreak underscore Lotus is where to find us on X or Twitter. You can also Facebook us on Newsbreak Lotus FM, one word. Or alternately, you can send us a WhatsApp text message or a voice note to the line 071-613-7803. Hussein will also bring us a market review at 5:45. Expect the currencies and commodities there. Rob Byrne is joining us virtually from the second half. He'll have the traffic updates, and I will bring you a weather update on this rainy day at about 5:30. This is Newsbreak on Lotus FM. Welcome to Friday morning, the 18th of September, 2026. This is Newsbreak. I'm Matthew Viren. Do stay tuned.
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0: So much to come on the program this morning. We even forgot about the sport report. So there's a sport report also on the way. Here's what you can expect. Manchester City's youth shine as they thrash Norwich in the League Cup. We'll also preview tonight's game in the Premier League between Brentford and Chelsea. We've got some cricket news as well as India beat Afghanistan as Abhishek Sharma hits a 30-ball century. And in tennis news, the 6-time Grand Slam champion and doubles specialist Joe Salisbury has retired. Those sporting stories and more coming up on the program today. Now let's head to our first story for the morning, and we start off with the court matters in the Western Cape High Court. It'll today hear applications brought by the EFF and the African Legal Professions Association challenging the decision of the Section 89 Impeachment Committee, this to rescind the recommendation of advocate Thandazani Madonsela as its evidence leader. Now, the two want the court to declare the decision unlawful and to set it aside. This report by Yamkela Mshio.
6: As the Section 89 Impeachment Committee continues with its preparatory work, the appointment of the evidence leader has been put on hold. This is after the committee has been taken to court over its decision to rescind Advocate Madonsela's recommendation as its evidence leader, following objections raised by President Cyril Ramaphosa. The decision to oppose the applications was taken through a vote at the committee's last meeting. The impeachment committee said it will be defending its decision. Committee Chairperson Makashule Gana elaborates.
7: So the EFF and the ALPA are challenging that decision of rescinding the appointment of Advocate Madonsela, and as a committee, we are going to actively oppose those two applications.
6: One of the applicants, the EFF, argues that the committee's decision to rescind its recommendation over the president's objection is irrational. EFF MP Ompile Maudwe elaborates.
8: A decision of this committee cannot be unmade because the head of the executive objects to it. That is not how parliament is supposed to function. And it should worry every member of this house. When we change our own resolution because the executive says so, we're no longer an a legislature. We are simply an extension of the presidency.
6: Some parties refused to speak on the matter, saying they will meet the applicants in court, while others argued that there was no agreement between the committee and Advocate Madonsela, adding that correspondence informing him about the decision had already been sent. Therefore, the committee did not act in bad faith. It was well within its rights to reconsider the evidence later. I am Yamkela Mchiyo for SABC News in Parliament.
0: To news out of the Madlanga Commission now, which marked a year yesterday since it was established by the President Cyril Ramaphosa in 2025. Its chairperson, Justice Sambuyiseli Madlanga, used the occasion to reflect on the evidence presented before the inquiry. There he raised concerns about emerging evidence indicating serious criminality within the justice system. And since its establishment, this commission has heard evidence from 110 witnesses over 174 days. Here's Sibahle Mota with the latest.
9: Madlanga Commission Chairperson Justice Mbuyiseli Madlanga has described the evidence emerging from the inquiry as an indication of serious criminality within South Africa's law enforcement agencies. He says this can be attributed to the infiltration of and undue influence over the criminal justice system by criminal elements.
10: The fact that a number of players within the criminal justice system have been charged criminally, with some dismissed from their employment and others facing disciplinary charges, lends credence to these indications. It is commendable that what appears to be criminality within the criminal justice system is coming out.
9: The Commission also heard testimony from Correctional Services Commissioner Makgotsi Thobagale. He testified about the growing inmate population, saying correctional facilities have an approved accommodation capacity of approximately 107,000 beds, while the current inmate population stands as close to 170,000.
11: These are the statistics that I wanted to provide to the Commission before we get into other matters. They present an overcrowding percentage of 63%, straddled differently according to provinces or what we call regions in terms of the correctional services landscape.
9: The Commission has also heard that correctional services recorded a sharp increase in contraband cell phones confiscated from its facilities, rising from more than 30,000 in 2023-2024 to about 39,000. Thobagale attributed the increase partly to intensified searches, raids and inspections, but acknowledged
11: for what we call regions in terms of the correctional services landscape.
9: The Commission has also heard that correctional services recorded a sharp increase in contraband cell phones confiscated from its facilities, rising from more than 30,000 in 2023-2024 to about 39,000.

0: Tobakgale attributed the increase partly to intensified searches, raids and inspections, but acknowledged that cell phone smuggling remains difficult to contain.
1: The other attribute is the fact that the cell phones get to be brought in, and the rate of bringing those cell phones into correctional facilities, we at the moment cannot control to a minimum. We try to do that through the operations that we mount.
0: Tobakgale also told the commission that correctional officials can be influenced or manipulated by inmates in decisions relating to inmate placements and work allocations. He testified about a self-confessed gang member and leader from the Western Cape, known as Choppies, who was found working in the kitchen at Kuruman Correctional Facility despite being considered a high-risk inmate. He said Choppies' placement among juvenile offenders was changing the crime profile at the facility.
1: I discovered that some of them already belonged to some groupings outside, meaning that the presence of Choppies there for more than 12 months in Kuruman was now transforming the crime profile. The crime profile of Kuruman. And he was not supposed to be there. He was supposed to be in a maximum security facility until he finishes his sentence.
0: The commission returns on Friday. I am Sibahle Mota in Pretoria.
2: Moving on, the Senzo Miwa murder trial has been postponed to the 5th of October to allow the legal teams and the judge to go through photographic evidence that the state seeks to use in its cross-examination of Mthobisi Mxube, who is accused number 3. This follows a disagreement between the defense and the state over photos being used to cross-examine Mxube. The defense counsel, that's Advocate Charles Mnisi, raised concerns about the evidence, saying that the state is introducing new material that had not been properly placed before the court. Here's Lerato Makola with the details.
3: Proceedings in the Senzo Miwa murder trial were halted over photographic evidence introduced by the state. The defense objected to the state continuing with the cross-examination, raising concerns about the photographs and the information contained in them.
4: The minute the defense stood up and said that this photo was taken on such and such a day and such a time, the state would have objected and asked the defense, where do we get that information from?
3: Ngobe maintains that some of the information being presented in court is false.
5: Everything that is written on the transcript and which was also said by Mrs. Vanda are all
6: lies
5: I did not say.
3: Ngobe has also asked for the record from the Boksburg Magistrates Court from the 27th of October 2020. He wants the recording of those proceedings to be played in court.
5: The record from Boksburg could be brought before this court and be played in court, but that was never done.
4: Which record is that now?
7: Record in a court, in a mobile Kuruma Jesuara.
4: You mean the tape?
3: The state says it has already requested a recording of better quality.
8: We requested that an extraction from the server be made, which would be of its sound will be of a good quality, and we're just waiting for that, Marot.
3: The trial has been postponed to the 5th of October. The 5 men on trial for the murder of Meiwa will remain in custody. Lerato Makula, SABC News in Pretoria.
2: The National Assembly Speaker, Toko Didiza, says that there's an urgent need for security within the parliamentary precinct to be heightened further. Parliament confirmed over the weekend that a man in his 30s was apprehended after unlawfully entering the precinct, compromising security. Both the Speaker and her deputy, Dr. Annalie Lotriet, held an engagement with the Parliamentary Gallery Association on various issues regarding Parliament. Abongwe Kobokana was there and sent us this report.
9: Some of the buildings of Parliament are currently under construction after the 2022 fire gutted them down. Didiza says the recent development of an unauthorized person entering the precinct speaks to security challenges.
10: I think from the time when the arson happened,
4: it became clear that there is a need to improve and strengthen our security. And if you recall,

0: when I made an input, I did say that that conversation is a conversation that must be held between SAPS and ASAP. Because as a national key point, SAPS has got a particular role in terms of the perimeter of government and its security. And again, you are aware that lately there had been another trespassing, which indeed highlights the importance of that security and not yet complete in terms of where the processes are.
1: Didiza says next week she will have a meeting with the relevant ministers to discuss the restoration of parliament. She says those ministers include the Minister of Public Works and Infrastructure, Dean McPherson, and the Finance Minister, Enoch Godongwana.
0: With respect to the rebuilding itself, was there a formal letter from Public Works that said to Parliament, you can build, we retain the custodial relationship, and so on? So what we committed as the executive authority is you have got three ministers of Public Works and then are still here with their succession, and the Minister of Finance who was there on that whole period. So we have committed that we'll have a meeting with all of so that we can gather where there might have been an issue or a lapse and how that gets dealt.
1: Meanwhile, Deputy Speaker of the National Assembly, Dr. Annelie Lotriet, says they are concerned by the repeated request for the extension of the ad hoc committee investigating allegations of criminal infiltration, corruption and political interference in the justice system.
2: Say that it isn't the first time that we have these kinds of extensions. I recall I was on the section of the ad hoc committee for the Section 25, the impeachment committee of the public protector, and there were extensions, but it was always for a very good reason. But I'm going to leave it to the speaker to say that her office will in fact grant another extension, but I agree there should be an end because it cannot be extended unreasonably for all kinds of different reasons that do not really make a contribution to the actual outcome.
1: Didiza says she has raised concerns with the chairperson of the ad hoc committee, Soviet Lekhanyana, regarding the completion of its work.
3: That report by Abongwe Kobokana in Parliament, 5:16. This is Newsbreak on Lotus FM, Friday the 18th of September 2026. Thank you for joining us. I am Matthew Viren. Now we have the sports report coming up shortly. But first, young people in Mangaung have expressed mixed views about the Free State Youth Opportunities Expo. Now some say the expo did not live up to their expectations as they could not find any employment opportunities available for them. Others, however, were more hopeful that the information provided will help open doors to entrepreneurship and economic opportunities. The initiative was aimed at empowering young people aged between 18 and 35 with skills and expose them to employment opportunities. Here's Kamogelo Sotetsi with more.
4: Hundreds of young people gathered at the Limo Green Park in Bloemfontein, hoping to be registered for either learnerships, apprenticeships, or entry-level jobs. Their hunger for opportunities reflected South Africa's staggering youth unemployment rate, currently standing at 62.1% for 15 to 24-year-olds and 40.7% for 24 to 34-year-olds. But for these young people, the expo fell short of their expectations as they could not find any employment opportunities. Others say initiatives like this can help tackle high unemployment rate and keep young people from acts of crime.
5: We are here to get just information about their departments and whatever. We didn't reach the outcome. Yeah, we're going to get a job here.
6: We came with the CVs here, expecting there are going to be companies which are going to employ us as youth, which is so. What came out is that here are different companies, APSAS, and the other thing, when we ask them about business opportunity, what they answer us is that we're going to be here to open account for us, which is something else. We don't have a money. How will we open that?
4: Free State Premier Makhwin Letsoamatai has urged young people to utilize entrepreneurship opportunities available at the Youth Opportunities Expo, as government alone cannot create employment. Letsoamatai says they are also working on bringing township economy back into the hands of South African citizens. She says young unemployed must apply for funding opportunities available to become job creators.
7: Even with the SRD, the 370, you can do You, out of that 370, if you come together, register a cooperative or a stock fan, you can really, really change your lives. We got one example. We've invited this guy from Everton. The minister has already spoken about that guy. He shared a lot of experience with him. Now we were saying those who are illegal must get out of our communities, our shops, the tax shops. We must own tax shops. This is the area where we also want young people to get.
4: The Minister of Social Development, Diana Pule, has called on young people to learn from Sibusiso Ntsele, who started a stock fell and established a bakery using the SRD grant money they received from SASA. Minister Pule added that there are opportunities for recipients of the grant.
8: 370 may not be what you want as you start, but this is a relief. So for you to be able to move on, try and make sure that you save on that, but also come back to us. Let's train you. We have companies that we have collaborating with. We have the Bangladeshi group that is assisting us to train the young people who are receiving the child support grant and those who are receiving the SRD. But we also have partnered with Finmark, which also assist in training. So we train them every day in the department.
4: The provincial government also announced that it has secured significant investment set to create more than 6,000 jobs. I'm Kamohelo Tsotetsi in Bloemfontein.
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3: All the latest sporting news now from the past 24 hours. Let's get straight to it. Starting off in the League Cup or the Carabao Cup, where teenager Floyd Samba enjoyed a dream start in the first team as he debuted by scoring two goals to help Manchester City begin the defence off their cup crown with a 5-0 thrashing of the championship outfit Norwich City. Now, Samba is the son of former Premier League defender Christopher Samba, and the 17-year-old scored in each half as the hosts made light work of their second-tier opposition, and that to set up a fourth-round tie against Brighton, who, of course, famously knocked out Manchester United just earlier this week. Now, looking at the score sheets, and Samba bagged those two goals either side of halftime. Ryan Cherki was also on the score sheet, as was new Brazilian signing Allen, and Ryan McAdoo wrapped up the 5-0 win in the 90th minute. Now, let's take you through some of the other games that was contested yesterday. Quite a few games in the UEFA Europa League. Let's bring you some of the notable results now. Red Bull Salzburg were 1-0 victors over Levski Sofia. Celtic, they lost again. Their run of form in Europe especially is very poor, and it continues. They were 3-1 losers against Ferencváros, and that was at home as well for them. Crystal Palace picked up the headlines with a 4-0 thrashing of Lech Poznan. Juventus also were quite comfortable, picking up a 5-0 win over NEC. And the results or the headline of the night went to Bournemouth, because they held on to claim a famous 2-1 win at Real Sociedad in the first European match in that club's history. There was also some South African PSL action yesterday, as Orlando Pirates were 2-0 victors over Durban City. Now, the football action will continue today as the Premier League continues, and it's Brentford taking on Chelsea tonight, and it's going to be at the GTEC Community Stadium, so a away game for Chelsea here. Kickoff is at 9 p.m. South African time. Ahead of this one, just a few match facts to bring you. Brentford are winless in all five of their Premier League home games against Chelsea, with each of the last four finishing on level terms. But meanwhile, Chelsea have won just one of their previous six Premier League away games, drawing one and losing four of those. While so far in the year 2026, only Crystal Palace, who've conceded 23 goals, have conceded more on the road among sides currently in the division as compared to the Blues, who have shipped in 21 goals into their net. So it just shows their poor defense as of 2026. Now let's stay with football news now, and the Bafana Bafana coach Pitso Mosimane has announced his final squad for the 2027 AFCON qualifiers. Now Bafana will host Guinea on Saturday the 26th of this month before taking on Eritrea on Wednesday the 30th of September. Now, Mosimane has opted to stick with the regulars in the squad, while Kaizer Chiefs midfielder Lebohang Maboye, Cassius Mailula of Mamelodi Sundowns, and Chandre Campbell as well, all rejoined the national team. Now, the usual players are in. The star players, the likes of Ronwin Williams, Aubrey Modiba as well, Teboho Mokoena is there, Ikraim Reyners, the likes of Temba Zwane, and Luther Singh has been included from AEL Limassol as well. On to cricket news now, and Abhishek Sharma hit a 30-ball century, which was the fastest in a T20 international between two full members nations, and this was in India's 127-run victory in the third T20 against Afghanistan, taking place

And finally, on Newsbreak Sport, we got some tennis news for you. Former world number one doubles player and six-time Grand Slam doubles champion Joe Salisbury has retired from pro tennis. The Londoner chose this month's US Open as his final event and reached the semi-final stages with the longtime partner Rajiv Ram, who has also decided to retire. Now, the venue was a fitting one, as in 2023, Salisbury and Ram became the first pair in history to win three consecutive US Open men's doubles title. Salisbury is Britain's most successful men's double player of the Open era. He also won the 2020 Aussie Open with Ram and two mixed doubles titles as well. The 34-year-old says that he has been thinking about his future for a while and is now very happy with the decision he has taken. And that is it for Newsbreak Sport this morning. Keep it locked on. We have some international news coming up shortly.

0: Bring us up to 5:30 with this story now. For 3 days, Russians will be voting to decide who represents them in the country's lower house of parliament. The Russian president, Vladimir Putin, has urged his fellow people to take part in the September 18th to the September 20th votes, describing participation as a responsibility and a major contribution to the country. SABC News international correspondent Dasha Chernyshova has the details from Moscow.
1: 450 seats are at stake in the State Duma, with half elected through party lists and half in single-member constituencies. The elections come as Russia continues its military operation in Ukraine, a conflict that shaped most of the country's political life since 2022. Russian President Vladimir Putin has urged Russians to vote, linking participation to what he describes as responsibility for the country's future.
2: We know what Russia is fighting for and what the duty of every citizen is. Our heroes are forging victory on the battlefield. Everyone who works honestly for the motherland and understands their responsibility for its future brings it closer. Participation in the upcoming vote is also a responsibility, a contribution to strengthening the country.
1: The parliamentary parties contesting the nationwide ballot broadly support the government's current political course, including its position on the conflict in Ukraine. Several candidates with military experience from the conflict in Ukraine are also running for parliament. Meanwhile, Yabloko, a liberal party that has opposed Russia's military operation in Ukraine, was not registered for the party list contest. With the conflict in Ukraine continuing to shape Russia's foreign and domestic policy, the next Duma will be part of determining the country's political direction over the next 5 years. The balance of seats in the parliament will provide an indication of how the political landscape is taking shape and what role voters, parties and the Duma itself will play in defining Russia's future. Dasha Chernyshova, SABC News, Moscow.
0: This is Newsbreak on Lotus FM. As we edge closer to 5:30, let's find out now what we can expect in our second half. Panic deepens in Ekurhuleni as police face mounting pressure following a ninth female murder.
3: Her death brings to 9 the number of women murdered and dumped in various parts of Ekurhuleni since July. The circumstances surrounding the deaths differ, but repeated discoveries of women's bodies has left communities asking how many more lives will be lost.
0: Meanwhile, government has defended its call for women to take safety precautions in order to stay unharmed.
4: This is not the time to blame or to say one went wrong or to point fingers. It's a time to rally all of us, the society as the community.
0: In other matters, with majority of South Africans lacking valid wills, the Emirates Law Clinic in Durban are offering free will drafting today.
5: You know, listeners are encouraged to come through and have their wills drafted. Oh, having a will is really, really important. You know, it's a legal document that sets out your wishes about what should happen to your estate after you die.
0: And that comes as National Wills Week wraps up today. Also coming up, the Road Accident Fund will take their core claimant services directly to Ulundi residents next week.
6: We will be offering services such as

0: as a claim status check, then we will be assisting with people who want to lodge claims, and then we'll also be assisting with people who have got medical queries in terms of undertakings.
1: Also, stay tuned for the weekly Newsbreak Fishing Report by Sanjay Ramsarup. Hussein Ibrahim is here. He's going through your messages on social media, so keep those coming in. He'll join us on air with the market review at 5:45. Rob Byrne is also around, and he's standing by with the latest traffic. Before we get to our first story in the second half, let's bring you a weather forecast for today. Starting off in Durban, where it'll be overcast with widespread showers and fresh southerly to southeasterly breezes today. 14, a high of 18 degrees. Richards Bay, some cloudy conditions are expected with widespread thundershowers and fresh southerly winds. 14, a high of 19. Pietermaritzburg is very cold today and overcast with widespread thundershowers expected. 8, a high of 13 degrees. On to Gauteng now. Pretoria, partly cloudy with isolated thundershowers developing. 14, a high of 24. Johannesburg, cloudy with isolated thundershowers today. 12, a high of 24. Cape Town, meanwhile, is fine and breezy with a strong afternoon southeasterly wind. 13, a high of 20 degrees. Moving on to Port Elizabeth or Klebecha. It's cloudy with isolated showers and rain today, turning northeasterly later on. 12, a high of 18. And finally to Kugompo City or East London. It's overcast there with scattered showers, rain, and a shifting northeasterly wind. 13, a high of 17. This is Newsbreak on Lotus FM on Friday, the 18th of September. The weekend is upon us. I am Matthew Viren. 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
1: Fear and anxiety are mounting among women in Ekurhuleni following the discovery of yet another female body yesterday morning. The number of women killed in a series of brutal attacks since July in that area has now risen to 9. Some of the victims found in different parts of the metro were decomposed, while others showed signs of some sort of violence. The latest victim was a woman believed to be in her early 20s, whose body was discovered in the bushes near a railway line at Villaliza Extension 4, Boksburg. That was in the early hours of yesterday morning. Here's Tato Letsaba with the latest.
3: Scenes of horror are becoming an increasingly familiar realities in parts of Ekurhuleni as yet another young woman becomes the latest victim in a growing list of brutal killings. Her body was discovered in bushes near a railway in Villaliza, Extension 4, in the early hours of Thursday. She was found with bruising around her neck and partially clothed. For those who knew her, the discovery brought shock, disbelief, and renewed fear. I am in super disbelief. I don't believe that the person I know is laying there. I just don't believe it. Her death brings to 9 the number of women murdered and dumped in various parts of Ekurhuleni since July. The circumstances surrounding the deaths differ, but repeated discoveries of women's bodies has left communities asking how many more lives will be lost before the violence stops. For women living in affected areas, the killings have heightened concerns about their own safety. Authorities are now investigating whether some of the cases could be connected. Deputy National Police Commissioner Lieutenant General Tibello Musikidi says forensic evidence will be key in determining whether the latest murder is linked to the other cases.
4: From the time that all the incident happened, this particular victim died. So that is what is going to be established and the whereabouts. So hence I'm saying it's still very new. There is information at hand that we want to see if it will connect and link, because that information can at least advise us whether that we have is correct or this is an isolated incident. We are getting the copycat here, or it is also linked to other cases.
3: While the investigations continue, there have so far been no arrests in connection with the latest killing. One suspect has, however, been arrested in relation to another murder in Ekurhuleni. Law enforcement agencies say technology is now being used to strengthen the search for those responsible, including working with a cyber company and conducting biometric checks through Home Affairs to determine whether the arrested suspects could be linked to other cases. Gauteng Premier Banyaza Lesufi says authorities remain confident that those responsible will eventually be arrested.
1: And those investigations to find out who is responsible continue. That report by Thato Letsaba. Let's stay with the story now. The South African government has responded to the criticism of a woman being told to take precautionary measures in order to keep themselves safe as those investigations I mentioned continue. Now, many women have asked, why are they always told to change the way that they live? Deputy Government Spokesperson William Baloy has responded, explaining that while the multidisciplinary specialized team continues investigations, it is wise to heed the call to take those precautions.
5: This is not the time to blame or to say one went wrong or to point fingers. It's a time to rally all of us, as the society, as the community. And that is what has been made very clear by His Excellency President Cyril Ramaphosa. But the sad part of it is that as we are busy with investigations, then the bodies keep on piling.
6: But so while the plans are in place now to find the culprit or the culprits of such a crime and to, of course, safeguard women, the advice has been that women should move in groups or try and be safer. And a lot of women have said to me, why is it that women are being told to be safer, yet the perpetrators of the crime are not curbed in? How do you as government respond to that?
5: At the same time, if you have this sketch and you don't take precautionary measures, you are setting out people to be victims again. So this call that we have made as government, it's not a call to restrict women. It's a call to say, let us be vigilant because we haven't arrested the perpetrators. So as long as we haven't arrested the perpetrators, we call upon everyone to be vigilant and also to take extra precautionary measures.
6: But women always say, why must I be the one that takes the precaution? Why must the responsibility of my safety always ever fall on me?
5: The question is, do these perpetrators that are criminals, do they send out a message? They don't. Do they inform someone that they are going to do that? They don't. Others either strike at night, others strike when we don't see them. Hence, we have to take all the available precautionary measures to say, please, because there is this emergency that we are treating as an emergency, let us all take precautions because we don't know when will the person strike.
6: Mr. Baloy, I know that the president has declared the murders as a national crisis and he has implemented a specialized team to work around the clock to deal with this. Help us understand how your work now as government is going to continue to get to the bottom of this.
5: We are sending out the message through also your platforms. As I speak to you, leaders of government, national and also at provinces, are out their offices. They are interacting with the communities, sensitizing the communities, but also making sure that they assure the communities to say, despite this, we are still a very strong and united society.
1: Deputy Government Spokesperson William Baloy there, talking to Newsbreak's senior producer, Tharesh Hariprasad. Let's head to a first traffic update of the day. Here's Rob Byrne.
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7: Good morning. Our top story is the weather conditions around the Greater Durban and inland areas of KZN. Get this, 23 mils yesterday, 100 mils overnight. Conservatively, these are conservative estimates, 123 mils in 24 hours. That is a terrific amount of rain. There is a lot of flooding, a lot of surface water this morning. All the usual spots, the M7 west at Recreation, the M4 inbound, the right lane is underwater. That taxi lane and parcel through Congella, there's a couple of lanes that are flooded as you go up into the city centre, Victoria Embankment, coming coming off the M4. There's some flooding there as well. I think it's more widespread than just that. So if you're driving Durban this morning, take it easy, please. And I believe there's some really heavy rain in the forecast for a little bit later on today as well. So wet and dangerous conditions around parts of KZN. On the roads this morning in Gauteng, there is a crashing that we're looking at. It's the N12 Potchefstroom Highway at the N1. So coming in from Protea Glen in Lanesha, there may well be a backlog of slow traffic to work through there this morning. The N1 South in Pretoria through Montana, that's looking okay. No sign of any overnight roadwork overrun this morning. Keep in mind, if you drive northbound through Pretoria's M1 in the afternoon peak from sort of 3:30 until 8 p.m, it gets heavy. There's some permanent until further notice roadworks N1 north around the N4 Emlyn Lenny split, and that under peak hour conditions gets heavy, and particularly like today on a Friday afternoon, it gets even heavier. Cape Town looks all right this morning. The Huguenot Tunnel, it was closed due to high winds overnight. That's been reopened to all traffic. It was only closed to high-sided vehicles, but it's all open this morning. And the M1 and N2 routes moving into the city centre at this stage moving nicely. With your traffic update for SABC News, I'm Rob Byrne.
1: Thank you, Rob Byrne. Now, with National Wills Week wrapping up today, the Emirus Community Law Clinic in Durban is offering free basic will drafting services to the public at the Verulam Magistrates Court and at its Durban North offices. Now, the drive comes as recent survey data reveals that only 28% of South Africans currently possess a valid will, leaving many families exposed to admin delays and legal conflicts upon a loved one's passing. Clinic Director Nicole Laljit spoke to me, urging residents to take advantage of the initiative in order to ensure their estates and assets are distributed according to their exact intentions.
8: Thank you for having me, Matthew. So the Law Clinic has been drafting wills for the community for this entire week for free. But our service does not only stop at the end of this week. It continues throughout the year. So, you know, listeners are encouraged to come through and have their wills drafted. Oh, having a will is really, really important. You know, it's a legal document that sets out your wishes about what should happen to your estate after you die. And it allows you to say who you would like to benefit from your assets. So, you know, having a will can give you and your family peace of mind because your wishes are clearly recorded. So, you know, listeners are encouraged to come through to our offices, call us, or come through to visit us and have their wills drafted.
9: Why is having a professionally drafted will so critical? And what actually happens to an estate if somebody dies without one?
8: Okay, so having a will is really important. In South Africa, we have what you call freedom of testation. That means that you can leave your assets or your property, your money, anything that you own to anybody that you want. You can choose anybody. You can choose an organization. You can choose your kids, your spouse, nieces, nephews, friends. So it gives you free will to leave your assets to anybody that you want to leave it to. If you pass away and if you die without a valid will, then it is said that you have died intestate, that means no will, and then your estate will be distributed according to an act which is called the Interstate Succession Act. And that act just determines exactly who your estate goes to. So you have no say in who gets your property after you do pass away.
9: For the listeners wanting to take advantage of the assistance on offer, what essential documents do they need to bring along? And also maybe tell us about how often should a will be reviewed.
8: So if you're having your will drafted, it's important for you to bring along a copy of your ID, a copy of your proof of residence. You also need to know your beneficiary's full names and ID numbers according to their ID book. So it's really important for you to have all of those that information before you come through. If you do not have that information, that is also okay. We can start, can do a draft, and we can give you a list of what you would need. Proper addresses for homes, proper account numbers, policy numbers if you want to put that in your will. All of that information is quite important. We want to just encourage everyone in our community, you know, who does not have a will, to take that important step to have their will drafted. Or if you have done a will a long time ago, review it and update it. You don't have to wait until you're older or have accumulated a lot of wealth. You know, having a will is just about planning for your family and for making your wishes known. So members of the community are welcome to visit the MS Community Law Clinic. We can draft your will for free. If you don't have a will or if you are unsure about your existing will, come through and speak to us. Just to ask us questions We can give you advice, we can guide you, and then you can go back, think about it, and then decide on what you want to do. But the first step is just meeting with us and considering estate planning and having your will drafted.
1: And that was Nicole Laljit, the director of the Emirates Community Law Clinic here in Durban. Just gone 5:45. This is Newsbreak on Lotus FM on Friday, the 18th of September, 2026. I am Matthew Viren. Let's head now to the Market Review with Hussein Ibrahim.
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10: Good morning. The rand is at 16.25 to the US dollar, 21.68 pounds sterling, 18.65 to the euro, 11.56 to the Australian dollar, and 9.29 to the New Zealand dollar. In India, 1 rand at 5 rupees 89. In Sri Lanka, 20 rupees 38. In Pakistan, at 17 rupees 2. And in Mauritius, at 2 rupees 92. The Saudi Arabian rial changing hands, 4 rand 32. The cryptocurrency Bitcoin at $76,405. 1,249,985 rand. And to the commodities, gold is at $4,347, platinum at $1,784 per ounce, the price of Brent crude oil at $103.94 a barrel.
1: Thank you, Hussein Ibrahim. Now back to our news breaking stories. The Road Accident Fund, or RAF, will take its services directly to residents of the Zululand district at a community outreach program in Ulundi next Saturday. Now the initiative will give claimants an opportunity to register new claims, check the status of existing claims, and also submit outstanding compliance documents. Residents are advised to bring their ID documents, accident reports, and medical reports where available. The RAF manager for campaigns management, Katu Magadani, explained further to Newsbreak's Hussein Ibrahim.
0: As part of the RAF extension to access, then the Road Accident Fund will be taking our services to Ulundi and surrounding areas in order to educate people and also to show face that the Road Accident Fund cares.
11: What sort of services will be on offer to which residents in which areas in Northern KZN?
0: We will be offering services such as a claim status check. Then we will be assisting with people who want to lodge claims. And then we'll also be assisting with people who have got medical queries in terms of undertakings. And then we will be engaging the local stakeholders in general.
11: What documents should the claimants bring along?
0: If you want to check on your claim status, you can bring a copy of your ID. And then if you are not the authorized person, you can bring an affidavit, a certified affidavit with the person's consent. And then if you want to lodge a new claim, then you can also bring the SAP 352 with all the relevant information attached, and then the sketch plan and a key. And then any medical proof that you have to show that you were once admitted at the hospital, and then we'll also assist to issue the RAF1 form and fill it up for you. For further queries, you can contact the Road Accident Fund at 087-820-1111. I repeat, 087-820-1111. Or they can visit our website, which is www.raf.co.za, www.raf.co.za, for more information on how to access RAF, be it a social and digital media platform, SMS line, WhatsApp line, and then they will be able to get further assistance.
1: And that was Katu Magadani, the RAF manager for campaigns management, talking there to Newsbreak's Hussein Ibrahim. So this community outreach program is set for Ulundi next week, Saturday. It's now time to cast away with the fishing report. Here's Sanjay Ramsarup.
12: Good morning to all the anglers. Heavy rain and winds made fishing difficult during the week, with murky water and weeds close to the river mouths. Lulagun produced shad and shoal cob along the estuary, with shad and garrick between Sunkist and New Pier at night. Reports of grey sharks and the odd diamond ray between Eddington and North Pier. South has produced bream shad Cobb and Garrick between Port Shepston and Margate Pier, with good reports of edibles and inedibles between Port St. John's and Hole in a Wall. North has produced Stumpy, Brasher and Bream between Belito and Tinimina High Rocks on Prawn and Crab, with reports of sharks off the deepwater points. Cobb and shared between Tugela and Matikulu, with reports of spinner sharks and rays further north. Please remember to tidy up the beaches before you leave. Tight lines until next week.
1: Tight lines indeed. Thank you, Sanjay Ramsarup, with the weekly Newsbreak fishing report. Now, we have one more story coming up. It's our Heritage Month feature for the day. But first, let's head to our social media pages for some audience messages. And please be advised that the views and opinions expressed on Newsbreak do not represent those of the SABC or Lotus FM. A very good morning to Venkat Discovender, who is tuned in, saying have a fabulous Friday to the team. We got Annette Premlal as well, one of our Newsbreak regulars, and she sent us this voice note.
13: Good morning to you, Matthew. Salam Hussein. It has been a very traumatic week with 9 murders. It's life that ended violently and very tragically. No stone should be left unturned, and the community demands justice with no bail. It's fear, anger, and grief at the same time. If you see something, say something. Have a blessed and an awesome day, Matthew. Keep safe and enjoy your weekend. Annette Premlal.
1: Thank you, Annette. Also, good morning to Salim Adam, who says, good morning, Brother Matthew, and salam to Hussein Ibrahim, Juma Mubarak as well. Thank you, sir. We also got Rani Instanga with a message who says, enough is enough. This is not the season to dictate to women to hide and to be extra vigilant. It's time to use every resource and every man in boots to find the perpetrators who are destroying women's lives. These murders must stop at all costs, and if we can work together, then that is what we need to do. Absolutely. Thank you so much, Rani, with that one. We got Rosh with a message who says, hi, Newsbreak team. These murders taking place are so sad. Imagine how much of pain those women went through. What a sad world we live in these days. We got a message, meanwhile, from Poppy Pillay, who says, Vanika, Matt and the team, what happens when the serial killer, supposed serial killer, gets caught and he gets sentenced? What's the use? That's why I think the death penalty was very important back in the day. And when you enforced it, there was a fear of the law. Hopefully something like this comes back in the future. Otherwise, have a great weekend. That one from Poppy Pillay. We got a message from Saris in Pinetown, meanwhile, who says, good morning, Matt and the team. Our justice system is for criminals. That's why they're getting away with murder and violent crimes. It is absolutely a ridiculous situation. We got A.N. Govender with a few messages. He says, the RAF has been saddled with many internal problems. Those handling the Road Accident Fund often get a kickback from the victims of accidents. It takes a long time to get paid. The authorities must clean up the rot that has permeated every government department. He also goes on to say power corrupts, and absolute power corrupts. Absolutely. Putin has invaded a sovereign nation in Ukraine, and he makes those sort of decisions. Another voice note coming through now. This one from Vanessa in Amzinto.
14: Good morning, Matthew and the team, and to all our wonderful, wonderful listeners. Just want to tell everyone, keep safe, keep warm. This weather is not good at all. And all those that commenced fasting, all the best. May Lord Perumal Swami guide and protect you all always. Thank you. Bye from Vanessa Naika. I'm Zinto.
1: Thank you so much, Mrs. Naika there. We got Ravesh with the message this morning. Very good morning to Ndriki the Night Owl as well, to Suren Bikramlal. Also, good morning to Bob in Empangeni, to Pran in Tugela Rail, and to Vijaya Naidu, who says, good morning, Matt Hussein, by Anne, the team. A blessed weekend and safe travels to everyone. We got Asha, who says, it is easy to blame foreign nationals. Police are really not doing their job, so they look for easy targets to blame. These innocent lives lost is really sad. Meanwhile, I hope the families get closure, and I hope that the murders stop. We got a message from Heidi, who says, a happy Friday and a happy weekend as well. My best wishes to you. And I will be sure to join you and your team, Matt, on Monday once again for another dose of cutting edge current affairs. Well, we will see you there, Heidi. Thank you for that. We got Roy D in Richards Bay as well, who says, thank you to the Newsbreak team and a happy Friday. Thank you, Roy. We got Sharma Bechu joining us from Port Shepston. We got Ricky Naidu, also known as Rico, who says, morning, Matthew. All these illegal immigrants seem to be causing huge job losses for our local people, but the companies employing them are doing so for cheap labor. I think if anybody is to blame, it's our porous borders. We got Gona meanwhile in Chaka's Kraal, who says, good morning, Matt and your team. Nice listening to our favorite show in the morning from Monday to Friday. Also wishing all Hindus a blessed Purthasi. God bless all. Thank you so much, Gonam, for that one. Let's go to Tonti in Richards Bay now. He sent us this voice note.
15: Namaskaram, Banakam, and Namaste. And good morning to the Newsbreak team. Wishing all Radio Lotus patrons a happy fasting month as it starts from today. And for the fishing report, while I'm always listening to the fishing report, while we won't be going fishing for the long month ahead of us. God bless and stay blessed on this wet weekend. Tonti, Richards Bay.
1: Thank you, sir. Also, good morning to Ryder Deva. Good morning to Ramba Mudli. And good morning to Mala Motilal, who says, coming from a rainy, very rainy and very cold Amzinto, there seems no end to these killings of these women. 9 bodies already found. When is this going to end? It is becoming very, very scary. And I think it can happen anywhere as well. We'll end off the messages, meanwhile, with another voice note. And this one is Nirmala Devi Mudli.
16: Good morning, Matthew Hussein, and thank you once again, Diligent Newsbreak, team on Lotus FM, for another week's great coverage. We shouldn't be pointing fingers, we shouldn't be blaming, but we can safely say, are the laws, the policies, all in place to protect, to give the security the women deserve? That needs to be reviewed. Against gender-based violence and femicide, no, I think it is too lenient, and this is why we are dealing with 9th woman being murdered. Nirmala Devi Modli in Gauteng.
1: Yeah, thank you so much, Nirmala Devi. Also, good morning to Betty Singh and Maggie Chetty, both tuned into the program. We thank you, as always, for your messages on our social media pages. Really appreciate hearing from you on Newsbreak. To close off the program now in our Heritage Month focus, did you know that there's actually a difference between a cook sister and a kus sister? Now, the difference has to do with texture, shape, flavor, and the heritage of the popular tea time treat that has now become a staple on the South African heritage food menu. We got a hold of Ismail Mohammed, director for the Center of Creative Arts at UKZN. He's a self-proclaimed foodie as well. He says the sweet kus sister is now being sought out as much as the popular Durban bunny chow.
17: Well, the cook sister became very popular in 2019 when Cape Town hosted the first World Cook Sister Day at the VA and Waterfront. And ever since then, the first Sunday of September is considered as Cook Sister Day. And it's gaining momentum, not just in South Africa, but across the world, where people enjoy and remember the delicacy.
18: Is there a history behind it with the Malay settlers especially?
17: Well, you know, the cook sister appears in many forms of confectionery in South Africa. The Afrikaners have their own cook sister, which is quite a hard, solid cook sister, fried and dipped in syrup. The Malay cook sister is quite unique in the sense that it's not folded in the kind of curly way that an Afrikaans cook sister is shaped. It's also pronounced slightly differently, where the Afrikaners call it cook sister. The Malay community generally refers to it as Koo Sister, with a K being silent or sometimes non-existent. It's also, you know, made with condiments, so really wonderful aromatic spices like nutmeg, cinnamon, cardamom, and so forth, sometimes even with dried nachi peel. And it's that aroma which gives it a very unique kind of flavor, a unique kind of texture, and which makes it then originally Cape Malay. But I think most Cape Malay foods, you know, like pickled fish, have a long history that's rooted in some way to the early years of the slave trade and the early trade movement that existed in the Cape during the colonial times, where people would often cook food to preserve, because most of the time they would be out in the labor fields. So they needed to cook food that could last for more than one day.
1: And that was Ismail Mohammed, director for the Center of Creative Arts at UKZN and a self-proclaimed foodie as well, talking there to Newsbreak's Salma Patel. You can hear that interview in its entirety on our online audio platform, omni.fm. That interview and all of our other newsbreaking stories as well. That is it for the program this morning. Thank you to the entire team. Up next, though, is the Breakfast Express. Before that, we have the News Bulletin at 6 with Tracy Valitham. I'm Matthew Viren. Stay safe and have a great weekend.
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20: 6 o'clock. Good morning. Police have confirmed the identity of another woman whose body was found along the R21 in Kempton Park, east of Johannesburg, last week. 28-year-old Gracious Nkomo was identified by her family at the Germiston mortuary yesterday. She was one of three women whose bodies were discovered in the area on September the 10th. Police say investigations into the murders are continuing as a multidisciplinary team works to establish the circumstances surrounding the deaths. So far, police say nine women have been found murdered in Ekurhuleni region since July this year. Calvin Mabasa reports.
21: Police say Nkomo's identification brings some clarity to the investigation into the women whose bodies were discovered in the Kempton Park area. The SAP says investigations into her murder are being conducted alongside the cases involving the other women found in the area. Police are appealing for any information that could assist investigators to come forward.
20: A ruling is expected to be delivered in the Mdantsane Magistrates Court in the Eastern Cape in the bail application of the two men accused of their role in the murder of former boxing champion Zolani Tete. They include the 22-year-old's alleged mastermind and the alleged middleman. The matter was postponed after the court had new evidence relating to the ballistic report concerning the firearms and ammunition used during the crime. Tete was gunned down 3 weeks ago while arriving at his home in Mdantsane. The attempted murder trial against Vusi Muzi Kat Mahlala and four others has been postponed to the 2nd of November at the High Court in Johannesburg. Mahlala is accused of orchestrating three failed assassination attempts targeting his former girlfriend Teboho Tobejane, businessman Joe Sibanyoni, and music producer popularly known as DJ Vetties. The alleged assassinations attempt occurred between August 2022 and January 2024. Judge Kasim Musa ordered the postponement following an agreement between the defense teams and the state.
22: In the circumstances, ladies and gentlemen, by agreement between the parties, having due regard to the fact that Professor Simon is not available for 3 weeks in October and is only going to be available at the end of October, your matter then is postponed back to the High Court of South Africa, Gauteng Division, Johannesburg, sitting here at the High Court, Johannesburg Court number 4F, to Monday, the second day of November 2026.
20: The Madlanga Commission has heard that Correctional Services recorded an increase in the number of cell phones confiscated from its facilities, rising from more than 30,000 in 2023-2024 to about 39,000. This emerged during the testimony of Correctional Services National Commissioner Makgoti Tobagale. Tobagale has attributed the increase partly to departmental intensified searches, raids and inspections. He also acknowledged that the smuggling of cell phones into correctional facilities remains difficult to contain.
23: The other attribute is the fact that the cell phones get to be brought in and the rate of bringing those cell phones into correctional facilities. We at the moment cannot control to a minimum. We try to do that through the operations that we mount.
20: Latest figures show the numbers of migrants and refugees trying to reach Europe by sea have dropped dramatically, yet there have been more deaths. The UN's migration agency says the steepest drop was on the central Mediterranean route to Italy, with arrivals falling by 55%, but deaths on that route rose to from 800 and 44 to 996. The BBC's Sasha Sletcher has more details.
24: 60,000 have so far tried to make the journey to Europe by boat this year, nearly 40% fewer than in the same period last year. Yet whereas 2,000 died in 2025, that figure has risen by 300. Amy Pope says nearly every death and disappearance at sea is preventable. The EU's border agency says the decline in crossings reflects better cooperation with partner countries and preventative measures in key departure states.
20: Your top story at 6 o'clock this morning. Police have confirmed the identity of another woman whose body was found along the R21 in Kempton Park, east of Johannesburg, last week. I'm Tracy Belitham. Stay tuned. I'll have news headlines at 6:30.
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1: It's time now for Trending Tea. Kareena Kapoor is taking safety measures. There's been some rumors that she may be expecting her third child after a paparazzi video sparked rumors. Kareena responded with a humorous post suggesting that the supposed bump may simply have been a result of a really good meal. Before social media turns lunch into breaking news, sometimes it isn't a baby, it's just the biryani refusing to leave quietly.
2: Whatever. The breakfast.

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1: South African golfer Charles Schwartzel produced perhaps the strangest water hazard ever at LIV Golf. His ball rolled into a pond, and TV footage appeared to show a fish grabbing it and swimming off.
2: What?
1: 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I mean, forget birdie and eagle, right? Charles got a fishy.
2: Yeah, that's a new one.
1: Yeah, and even the fish said, "Don't mind if I do." That's the first time a golfer had shouted,
3: "Four!"
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1: Good morning. Durban, heavy rains overnight has led to widespread flooding and surface water issues for motorists this morning. Please take it nice and easy. Give yourself extra time to get through and to get through safely. Flooding in all the usual spots and probably a lot more. Underwater is the M4 inbound as you come up through Congella. The M7 westbound approaching Recreation Road, the split to the M4. And the Victoria embankment entering the city centre, coming off the M4 into the CBD up towards Joe Slovo Street. Flooding noticeable there as well, but it probably will be in many, many places this morning and throughout the day, with more rains, heavy rains expected again this afternoon as well. Full attention to road safety around the KZN Durban region. Well, Durban and KZN as a whole, it's wet everywhere. Joburg, still got the crashing coming in from Lanesia and Protea Glens on the N12 Potch Highway at the N1. There's a broken down vehicle on the N1 northbound at Buccleuch to watch out for coming up from Rivonia, and a stationary vehicle on the N1 south near Atterbury as you leave Pretoria. Cape Town this morning, just starting to build up on the N2 inbound. Noticeable slowdown due to volume at both Khayelitsha and again passing along towards Yansmuts Drive. With your traffic updates, I'm Rob Byrne.
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Yeah, you know this one all too well. It's called There With Her, There With Her, right here on Lotus FM. It is the Breakfast Express, and we're coming to you throughout South Africa, worldwide, and www.lotusfm.co.za. Rocky, a couple of things going on this Friday, the 18th of September, 2020. 2026, right? Yeah, so just also, we'll get to your birthdays in a bit. I'm going to quickly run through the weather details on this Friday edition. It has been absolutely wet, not just in KZN, but in Gauteng as well. Coming to you from our Auckland Park studios, it is potentially a dangerous day against around KZN with an active level 6 warning for heavy rainfall, possible localized flooding. So please slow down, keep your headlights on, and avoid flooded roads and low-lying bridges. In Durban, it narrows 15 to 16, cloudy, wet and cool. Pietermaritzburg remains overcast and bitterly cold, around 11 to 12. Along the north coast, Richards Bay reaching 18 from a 16-degree start. Persistent rain as well. As we head down south to Sheppey, it stays cloudy and cold between 15 and 16. In the interior, layer up a bit. Ladysmith struggling from 10 to 11 degrees under cold, rainy skies. Newcastle a bit colder than that, around 9 to 10 degrees. Moving into the Eastern Cape, then Gqeberha reaching 18 from 15-degree start. East London around 17 degrees. The mother city gets the pick of the weather. Cape Town enjoys beautiful sunshine, clear skies, warming up from 14 to 20 degrees in Gauteng. Johannesburg, partly sunny and cool, climbing from 9 to 18, while Pretoria enjoys mostly sunny conditions. Hard to believe that if you're in Josie right now. A warmer high of 22. That's where we are regarding the weather details. We got a Spy the Lie edition coming up a little later today. We'll put the team through their paces. But right now, if it is your birthday today, a very happy birthday to you from the Express team.

0: Ashni Gyan and Rena Maiku. A very happy birthday to you from Shama Bechu. Happy birthday to Ellen Bilkey of Escort from Aneshni, Kirtanya, Rishav, Ravesh and family of Stanga. Happy birthday to Shriya. Have an awesome birthday from Geeta Birbal. And also birthday blessings to beautiful niece Ashona in Sastri Park.
1: Yeah, well, if it is your birthday today, you celebrate it with Shabana Azmi. Of course, Jada Pinkett Smith included there. It happens to be Cheeseburger Day, Red Velvet Cake Day, Respect Day, also World Bamboo Day. Who thought about that? And World Water Monitoring Day. Is that not a very important one? I look at what's coming up on the show today. A bit to chat about around business. We're talking sport, building up to another big weekend. But right now, the focus certainly on the conditions around you that you are encountering this morning on your way to work, to uni, to school, or you're just out and about. Keep it locked on to Lotus. We love it in the morning.

0: It's Arjit Singh's music. We know this one all too well. It's called Sapphire, right here for you on Lotus FM, The Breakfast Express. My name's O'Neill. Top of the morning to you, dealing with major issues today on the roads. Traffic certainly building up on the M1 around the Crown East. It's Arjit Singh's music. We know this one all too well. It's called Sapphire, right here for you on Lotus FM, The Breakfast Express. My name's O'Neill. Top of the morning to you, dealing with major issues today on the roads. Traffic certainly building up on the M1 around the Crown Interchange as you get further under the double-decker as well. Let's go to Tracy Valitham now. She has the latest headlines. Good morning.
1: Thanks, Ove. Good morning. National Assembly Speaker Toko Didiza says she has raised her concerns about the completion of the work of the ad hoc committee probing national security concerns with its chairperson, Soviet Lekhanyane. Police have confirmed the identity of another woman whose body was found along the R21 in Kempton Park, east of Johannesburg last week. And the United Nations has sounded the alarm over the killing of several women in South Africa's East Rand within a short period of time. Full news details at 7.

0: Express Traffic.
1: Good morning. If you're driving in from Lanasia, Pretty Glenville, Mavelda Road Park, a crash on the N12, Potch Highway, the N1 Dead Men's Bend, causing some delays as you approach that scene. The N1 South in Pretoria looks okay. No overnight overrun of the overnight roadwork. So the N1 South through Montana looking okay. Durban underwater this morning. 123 mils of rain just in the last 24 hours. 100 of that falling in the city overnight. So a lot of widespread flooding and surface water, standing water dangers. Give yourself time to get through and get through safely, please. There's a big lot of flooding on the Esplanade, on the M4 inbound at Congella, on the M7 away from the Bluff at Recreation, but it is going to be a lot wider spread than those three areas of incident. So just play it safe, and a lot more rain due this afternoon as well into the Durban area. And then Cape Town driving inbound, a crash on the M2 at the Unsights Drive. That's pushing traffic queues back to Robert Sobukwe, and a big head-on smash on Baden Powell at Ice Lieben at the bottom of Mitchell's Plain. With your traffic update, I'm Rob Byrne.
2: Good morning. Starting off with football, it was the perfect start for Manchester City and 17-year-old Floyd Samba, who enjoyed a dream start with the City debut, scoring twice in the win over Norwich, one of the 10 changes made by Enzo Maresca. Samba, son of former Premier League defender Chris Samba, made an immediate impact. The victory extended Maresca's perfect start to 6 straight wins across 3 competitions, with the manager pleased by the emerging talent.
3: I'm quite happy in the way we are working. It was not an easy game because we said many times the one game are the most complicated one, but the players, they were serious, they were professional, so happy with the performance.
2: Elsewhere, it was another fiver as Juventus beat NEC Nekuban in the Europa League, with Crystal Palace also opening the campaign with a victory. Back home, Orlando Pirates continued the unbeaten start of the Premiership campaign following a clinical win over Durban City. Meanwhile, Pietso Mosimane is shaping his second Bafana era, appointing former Botswana coach Morena Ramo-Raboli as his assistant ahead of the 2027 AFCON qualifiers. South Africa hosts Guinea at Orlando Stadium on 26th September. Before facing Eritrea in Cairo 4 days later, Mosimane has named a 30-man squad, largely retaining the 2026 World Cup core as he targets a strong start to his second spell. Rounding off with cricket, Abhishek Sharma hit a 30-ball century, the fastest in T20 international, between two full member nations in India's 127-run victory in the third T20 against Afghanistan to sweep the series 3-0. Meanwhile, Mane Smith batted with control and composure to register her maiden T20 century as the Proteas made it an emphatic 80-run win over Zimbabwe. And elsewhere, England secured series win against Sri Lanka with a 6-wicket victory as Josh Butler became the first player to make 15,000 T20 runs. That's a wrap for this hour.
4: Let's get to your angling now. Good morning, anglers. Here's your KZN weekend fishing and sea condition forecast. After heavy rain, unsettled weather. Expect dirty fresh water around river mouths and some debris moving through surf zone. Saturday remains mostly cloudy along the central and south coast, while Richards Bay could see periods of rain. Sunday looks warmer and more settled, although conditions remain humid with the possibility of early north coast showers. For rock and surf anglers, Saturday may be the more challenging day with unsettled water and reduced visibility. Look for cleaner pockets, working sandbanks and colour lines rather than casting directly into heavily discoloured river water. Sunday should offer the better opportunity as the weather, of course, improves. The north coast remains worth watching for cob, garrick and rockhod, while baitfish activity potentially attracting predators. Along Durban central beaches, shad and cob are possible around first light, while the south coast should offer chances of shad, bronze, bream and the occasional garrick. Your tides for Saturday, your highs around 1:16 in the morning, 1:34 in the afternoon, with lows at 7:16 a.m. and 7:50 p.m. On Sunday, that'll shift slightly to 1:48 a.m. and 2:05 p.m. Boat anglers must check updated launch site conditions before heading out. The sea may remain unpredictable after the weather system. Tight lines, fish responsibly, and remember, no fish is worth risking your life for. Well, let's move from angling now to business. We'll start here. Investors are closely watching the upcoming South African Reserve Bank interest rate decision. Although domestic inflation forecasts have dipped slightly to 3.8%, global pressures are driving expectations for a rate increase. Specifically, the Federal Reserve's restrictive monetary policy coupled with volatile global crude prices have led most analysts to predict a 25 basis point rate hike in South Africa. Now, with all the fuel hikes going on, I think that this would really punish the consumer even further. That meeting set for the 23rd of September. Now, the Constitutional Court has ruled South Africa's recently enacted public procurement and tender legislation unconstitutional and no longer valid. This ruling introduces major regulatory roadblock for upcoming government infrastructure initiatives. Let's quickly have a look at what your indicators are doing this morning. Just trying to get that information up and running to you now. Looking at a couple of things, we'll start with your currencies then. The Rand is trading at 16 Rand 25 to the US dollar, 21 Rand 68 to the pound sterling, and 18 Rand 65 to the euro. In India, 1 rand is trading at 5 rupees 89. In Sri Lanka, 20 rupees 38. In Pakistan, 17 rupees and 2. And in Mauritius, 2 rupees 98. Bitcoin trading at $76,405. Looking at the commodities market, then gold changing hands at $4,347. Slight improvement, not good enough by any stretch of the imagination, but the price of Brent crude oil is trading at $103.94 a barrel. It is a Spy the Life Friday. Also, Hindus throughout the world will commence their auspicious fasting period of Pratasi today. So we'll share a message from Guru Kriba Vayapuri. That's still coming up right here on the show. And we'll give you another dose of express comedy. It's Deepak who explains what happened when he went shark cage diving with his wife in South Africa. Stay with us. We love it in the morning.
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1: My wife tells me things which I never understand. She once told me, Deepak, life is short. Let us go shark diving. I'm like, babe, if a shark bites you, your life will become shorter. 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What is the government doing about this? 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I've been rejected by white people, now white sharks.
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0: It's 10 minutes before 7 o'clock, and what a cool tune. It's been some time, has it not? Crazy Kiare. Yeah, it's been crazy with the weather as far as Durban, Johannesburg, and surrounds go as well. We'll update your weather forecast just after 7 o'clock right here on The Breakfast Express. So a couple of things to take note of. Deepak, listening to Deepak there on comedy. Yeah, it was something I also did at Hermanus, shark cage diving. Very relatable. One thing that he left out, and I'm surprised he didn't talk about, is the temperature of the water. Wow, you will know yourself. It is like jumping into the Atlantic Ocean. So before you even encounter the shark which comes by, the coldness of the water, but it takes about 5 to 10 minutes before that line of water between your body and the swimsuit, actually your body warms that up. Still, your hands and feet very, very frozen. But what experience if you are that kind of daredevil who likes to come face to face with a shark, and no, not just any shark, a great white. This is Lotus. You're listening to The Breakfast Express. Top of the morning to you. It's a happy Friday. We'll rock and roll with you around about 7:40 today. Another hot mix coming your way. Now, Hindus throughout the world will commence the auspicious fasting period today of Pratasi. It's a time for prayer, reflection, abstinence, and charity. Pratasi is a time for devotees to pay homage to Lord Vishnu, the protector, or Govinda, if you like. And let's hear from Guru Kripa Vayapuri on the significance of this important observance. Vanakkam, Guru Vayapuri.
1: Vanakkam, Munil. Om Narayanaya Vidmahi Vasudevaya Dimahi Tanno Vishnu Prasodaya. The all-auspicious month of prayer, the Purutasi Viridam, or the fasting prayer, commenced this morning. This auspicious observance can be traced to the Rig Veda, the Varaha Puranam, and the Bhavishya Puranam, which make reference to the Balaji or Venkateshalabadi Murthy in the Sanctum Sanctorum of the Tirupati Temple. The abstinence from non-vegetarian meals and vices detoxify the body and mind, making the mind a fit instrument for worship and for receiving the positive energies from Mahavishnu and his consort Mahalakshmi. The daily observance during this month of Purutasi and the prayer each day is important, but the Saturdays of this month are of particular astrological significance, since they are all crucial in harnessing Mother Lakshmi's wealth-creating energies. But moreover, the Saturdays are spiritually charged Perumal Sami, or Vishnu Saturdays, for prosperity, for protection, for well-being, and for success. And moreover, they are Saturdays for overcoming Saturn or Sunny Bhagwan's malefic influence. Purutasi is about single-minded worship. Purutasi is about community-spiritedness. Purutasi is about sharing and caring. And more importantly, Purutasi is about devotion and faith. And it is faith that brings man the strength in order to confront life's challenges and to overcome them with ease. The spiritual takeaway from this month of prayer lies in us developing patience, tolerance, acceptance, and understanding. We should endeavor to become less judgmental, decrease the ego, and increase the faith in God. Yerumalai Andava Venkata Ramana Govinda Govinda Govinda.
0: Nandri Guru, fun, amazing words there in terms of what he just shared with us. You can take that onto any platform, wherever you might go and do your prayer, and that would hold true. Certainly a blessed Purutasi and Pitar Paksh to you and your loved ones. Keep it locked on to Lotus.
2: Govinda, Govinda.

0: Simply beautiful. What a song. Govinda, Hari Govinda. Right here, Lotus, it is the Breakfast Express. Top of the morning to you, wherever you might be. To every parent on the school run this morning, congratulations on completing the first major mission of the day. You found the missing shoe, signed that letter no one showed you last night, and packed the lunch and listened to someone announce 3 minutes before we leaving. Today we have civvies. Well, no, I don't think it's civvies today, but you get the idea. I mean, getting children to school isn't a morning routine. It's an episode of The Amazing Race, except nobody wins a million rand, and that's the way it rolls. Right, it is Friday, South Africa. You can already feel the difference. On Monday, everyone's driving like they're heading to a disciplinary hearing. On Friday, the windows are down, the music is up, and suddenly every traffic light becomes a bit of a concert venue. We'll update your weather, traffic, and sport headlines. We're looking for that. And another round of The Secret Sound. No, Spy the Life Friday. What is the point situation?
1: It's 4 points to you, pilot.
0: Right, yeah. So some catch-up for the ladies today. We'll see how they go. Bavi, Sheena, and Yashika have a chance to get onto the scoreboard. We'll see how they do with that. It's 7 o'clock. Now with the latest news, here's Tracy Valitham.
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3: 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Independent and impartial.
4: 7 o'clock in morning, National Assembly Speaker Toko Didiza says she has raised her concerns about the completion of the work of the ad hoc committee probing national security concerns with its chairperson, Soviet Lekhanyane. Didiza has granted the committee a sixth extension until the 30th of next month. She has acknowledged that the politically charged environment under which the committee operates has impacted rather on the completion of its work.
5: In this instance, indeed, I had looked at the issues. I've raised the issues with the chair personally to say the ad hoc committee do need to conclude the process. Because in my view, concluding the process does not necessarily mean you may agree entirely. There might be areas where you can say as a committee, we have agreed here, we did not agree here, and certain parties on this one, they concurred or didn't concur.
4: Police have confirmed the identity of another woman whose body was found along the R21 in Kempton Park, east of Johannesburg last week. 28-year-old Gracious Nkomo was identified by her family at the Germiston mortuary yesterday. She was one of three women whose bodies were discovered in the area on September the 10th. Police say investigations into the murders are continuing as a multidisciplinary team works to establish the circumstances surrounding the deaths. So far, police say nine women have been found murdered in the Ekurhuleni region since July this year. Calvin Mabasa reports.
6: Police say Nkomo's identification brings some clarity to the investigation into the women whose bodies were discovered in the Kempton Park area. The SAP says investigations into her murder are being conducted alongside the cases involving the other women found in the area. Police are appealing for any information that could assist investigators to come forward.
4: The United Nations has sounded the alarm over the killing of several women in South Africa's East Rand within a short period of time. The UN has warned that the deaths were not isolated tragedies, but reflect a broader and deadly crisis of violence against women and girls. The UN says South Africa's declaration of gender-based violence and femicide as a national disaster must now be matched by urgent action, including greater accountability, access to justice, and sustained funding. Sharon Bryce Peace reports.
7: The warning comes from the UN team in South Africa and was amplified at UN headquarters by spokesperson Stefan Dujarric. The UN says the recent killings of women on the East Rand demonstrated the scale and persistence of gender-based violence across the country. It is now calling for commitments to translate into tangible results, including holding perpetrators accountable, improving women's access to justice, strengthening economic empowerment, and ensuring sustained financing and monitoring. The UN says it will continue supporting South Africa in meeting its international human rights obligations and implementing its national strategy against gender-based violence and femicide. Shervin Briceby's SABC News, New York.
4: The Madlanga Commission has heard that Correctional Services recorded an increase in the number of cell phones confiscated from its facilities, rising from more than 30,000 in 2023-2024 to about 39,000. This emerged during the testimony of Correctional Services National Commissioner Makoti Tobakgale. Tobakgale has attributed the increase partly to departmental intensified searches, raids and inspections. He also acknowledged that the smuggling of cell phones into correctional facilities remains difficult to contain.
8: The other attribute is the fact that the cell phones get to be brought in, and the rate of bringing those cell phones into correctional facilities, we at the moment cannot control to a minimum. We try to do that through the operations that we mount.
4: Your top story at 7 o'clock this morning. National Assembly Speaker Toko Didiza says she has raised her concerns about the completion of the work of the ad hoc committee probing national security concerns with its chairperson, Soviet Lekhanyane. I'm Tracy Vilaytham. Stay tuned. I'll bring you news headlines at 7:30.
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0: The letters I wrote to you when I remembered you turned into scenarios of a thousand colors. When the morning comes, they bloomed into flowers. And when the night arrived, they turned into stars.
1: Express traffic.
2: Good morning. We kick off in Pretoria. Roger Dyson, very slow coming from the industrial side down towards the R101 junction. Mighty Mopoli Highway heavy this Friday into Eskia and Pathleli. And the run out of Mamelodi Garden, Solomon Mishlangu through Bronkhorstspruit Road down towards the N4. That's pretty heavily backed as well. Joburg, the Mike 1 boys is through to Parktown. And the N1 coming from Eldos through Dipcliff down to Uncle Charlie's looking fairly heavy as well. Plenty of crashes and bashes, bumps and shunts around Durban as you'd expect with the weather conditions. It's pretty dire out there. Crash on the M4 at Blue Lagoon coming south, so delays from Virginia Airport. Crash on the Kumashu Highway at Mallandella. That's slow, leaving Kumashu, and some holdups leaving Hillcrest on the M13 through to Gillett. Significant flooding on the M4 Southern Freeway, Umbilo Congela. That's a big delay this morning coming through from the Clarewood area on your way to Durban. Very, very busy. Cape Town, earlier smash on the M2 inbound at Jan Smuts Drive. Still there on the side of the road, so it's heavy from Robert Sabukwe. And a lot of traffic on the N7, Jake Skervell this morning from Klipfontein Road up through the N2, passing Bangate Moor, passing Langer, up to around Beaufort Circle in the Epping area. With your traffic update, I'm Rob Byrne.
3: Right, thank you, Rob. He's back at about 30, oh, may call it 23 minutes. It's wet, cold, and potentially dangerous day across KZN, so heed that active level 6 warning for heavy rainfall, possible localized flooding. Please slow down, keep your headlights on, and avoid flooded roads, low-lying bridges as well. The same holds true for Johannesburg, coming down pretty decently. Lots of surface water. So in Durban, it's a narrow 15 to 16 degree, cloudy, wet and cool. Pietermaritzburg, topping out at about 12 degrees with rain throughout the day. Along the north coast, Richards Bay reaching 18. Persistent rain. Down the south coast to Port Shepstone, it stays cold and cloudy. Temperatures getting up to 16 degrees. In the interior, layer up, Ladysmith struggles to 11 degrees under cold, rainy skies, while Newcastle is even colder at 10 degrees today. Periods of rain. Moving into the Eastern Cape then, Qabeqa reaching 18 from a 15 degree start. Cool, cloudy conditions, possible light rain. The mother city gets the pick of the weather. Cape Town enjoys beautiful sunshine, clear skies, warming from 14 to 20. In Gauteng, Johannesburg, it's partly sunny and cool. We're not seeing that as yet. It's set to climb to 18 degrees, while Pretoria enjoys mostly sunny conditions and a warmer high of 22 degrees.
4: Sport headlines this hour. SA Motor Racing star shot dead in Kempton Park. Sundowns relish the prospect of meeting PSG. And Man City new talent shine in the Carabao Cup. 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
3: It is a Friday, the 18th of September, 2026. Wishing you a hearty namaste, vanakkam, salam, namaskaram, sawubona to you. Dume lang, welcome aboard the multi-award-winning breakfast show. My name's O'Neill. Well, look at what's coming up. And we've got another dose of Spy the Lie Friday. We'll test your GK. Well, if it is your birthday today, very happy birthday to you. Let's hope it's an awesome one. Shabana Azmi is who you celebrated with, and Jada Pinkett Smith included there. It is Cheeseburger Day, Red Velvet Cake Day, Respect Day, World Bamboo Day, and World Water Monitoring Day. Let the music power play to pump up your Friday.
1: Get up and go with the Breakfast Express.

0: Yeah, what a cool song. Very catchy for you this Friday, right here on the Breakfast Express. My name is O'Neill Kurchi Madadapeti. Before that, Pari Karo gets people roaring and dancing as well. We're playing the conditions today. It is quite challenging in most parts of the land. Looking at what's going down now, it's another round of Spy the Lie Friday. So, what does this mean? It means it's time to separate the facts from the fibs, the truth from the trickery, and confidence from complete guesswork. Welcome to Spy the Lie. Mm. Are we ready to play?
1: We're ready to play.
2: We don't know if we're ready.
0: Oh, that's very honest.
2: Yeah, because I'm not feeling it today.
0: Yeah, you did have a good run.
2: At one stage in my life, yes.
0: Right on. So let's get the leaderboard out now. Where is the point situation? I think I have a small advantage.
1: Yes, you do. You are on 4 points and the girls are yet to score.
0: Mm. Oh,
2: when I just want to rub it in.
1: Me too.
0: No, man. I don't.
2: You do.
0: You have to know the score.
2: It's the way you said it. I think I have an advantage.
0: Is that not a fact?
2: Yeah, but just give us a clue, which is the lie.
1: Oh, a break for once.
0: A break?
1: A break for once, as go easy on us.
0: You want to cheat?
1: No, not at all.
0: Oh. So, you want the answers?
1: No, just be kind.
2: Okay, I'll be honest, I want the answer.
0: All right, yeah, I'm kind most of the time. Other times, we've got a standard to maintain, yeah. Okay, right, yeah, you can play as well on 071-613-7803. Ready to play?
1: Ready.
0: Here come your statements. Statement one. South Africa's first operating railway opened in Durban in 1860. Statement two. The Romans wore some of the earliest fitted cloth socks known as undones.
1: Undone.
0: Statement three. Undone. I didn't say underwear.
1: Undones. Okay.
0: Yes. Mm-hmm. Statement three. Mm-hmm. One of the Springbok rugby team's favorite pre-match snacks is milk tart. Statement four.
1: Sure.
0: Bordering KwaZulu-Natal and the Free State, Van Rinnen's Pass reaches a summit elevation of approximately 1,703 meters above sea level. And statement five. The cheeseburger first appeared at a sandwich shop in 1924. Four facts, one fabrication. Which statement is trying to pull the socks over your eyes?
1: Two. One.
2: Four.
0: Four for Sheena. Who said two?
1: Me, Yashika.
0: Oh, you. Right. Good. Right. And you, Bavi?
3: I said one.
0: Okay. Bavi wants to be on track. Yashika is pulling her socks up. And Sheena is somewhere in between the borders of KZN and Free State.
1: That's because you said we're pulling the socks over the eyes. So I said that's a clue.
0: Oh, right. Yeah, no, listen, it could get you to your eyes. Have you seen this, like, slippers and socks thing that comes up to the knee?
1: Mm-hmm,
0: yeah.
1: Oh, gosh.
0: You know, the Afrikaners have influenced us in so many ways.
1: Unsightly.
2: We won't say where we see it more often.
1: So you didn't say if it's a clue. He's not going to tell you.
0: What clue? You have already given us the answers. Your papers have been submitted. They're going to be marked after this.
4: 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Now S3 takes you inside South Africa's most disturbing criminal investigations. From serial killers to kidnappings to cases that stunned the country. The South African Serial uncovers the evidence, follows the investigations, and reveals how justice was ultimately served. Featuring renowned criminal profiler Professor Gerard Labuschagne and the team behind Profiler Africa, every episode brings meticulous research and compelling storytelling to the crimes that shaped modern South Africa. The South African Serial, Tuesdays at 6 p.m. Stream it live on SABC+. S3, open up. S3.
0: Behind every gender-based violence statistic is a woman, a girl, a family, a life changed forever. Gender-based violence is not a private matter. It's not a joke, and it's not acceptable. Silence protects the perpetrator, not the survivor. If you see it, hear it, or experience it, speak up, support survivors, challenge abusive behavior. Enough is enough. No more excuses. No more silence. No more violence. Enough is enough. Yeah, you're locked into Lotus. Thank you for choosing Breakfast Radio. And here come your statements one more time. South Africa's first operating railway opened in Durban in 1860. The Romans wore some of the earliest fitted cloth socks known as undans. Statement 3, one of the Springbok rugby team's favorite pre-match snack is milk tart. Statement 4, bordering KwaZulu-Natal and the Free State, Van Rienen's Pass reaches a summit elevation of approximately 1,703 meters above sea level. It was extremely foggy there yesterday. And statement 5, the cheeseburger first appeared at a sandwich shop in 1924.
1: Plenty answers coming through. AB is going with 1, Janeshan 5, 3 for Ravi, 2 for Tonti, 4 for Fatima, as well as Bully. Keshni is going with 5, Sandra 1, Shama Bechu 2, 4 for Rajesh Khanna, 1 for Cindy, 2 for Cookie, as well as Vihan. Mervin is going with 5, 3 for Nonamia. Selvi is going with 2, Vernie 1, 3 for Jane, 2 for Priscilla, 3 for Mala, 1 for Ravi, 3 for Dan, Paul and Regina, 2 for Lovey. 4 for Mrs. Mudli, 3 for Charmaine, as well as Annette, 2 for Azmi and Chowdhury, 1 for his dad, 3 for Popsy, as well as Krish and Roy D. Seema is going with 2, 3 for Ishare, 4 for Devish, 2 for Rani, 2 for Seelan, 1 for Ramba, 5 for Rosh, 1 for Molly, 3 for Divi, 5 for Tegan. Gobi is going with 4, AK 2, Kamal 5, Betty 1, and plenty more answers coming through.
0: Yeah, thank you for giving it a go. Right, where are we? Is it the railway, the Romans, the Springboks, the Mountain Pass, or the cheeseburger?
1: Gosh.
0: Yeah.
2: That's all you can say.
0: That's all I can say. Mm. Yeah. So, statement number 5. The cheeseburger first appeared at a sandwich shop in 1924.
1: Okay. Mm-hmm.
0: Who is going to survive the next statement? Let's see. Whoa. South Africa's first operating railway opened in Durban in 1860.
1: Okay.
0: Yeah. Then, I must say that the Romans wore some of the earliest fitted cloth socks known as undans.
1: Okay, that wasn't a clue.
0: Don't protest. Statement 3 or 4, which one is the lie? Sheena, hailing all the way from Mzinto, still in the running, and she's no longer in the running. Your lie is statement 3. Anyone want a bonus point?
1: Please say the statement again.
0: Y'all can also go for the bonus point.
1: Yes.
0: Okay. Yes. So, one of the Springbok rugby team's favorite pre-match snacks is milk tart.
1: I think it's like a cake, like a banana bread or something.
2: I think it's caramel tart.
3: Oh. Peppermint tart.
0: Yep. Okay. I'm now wondering if someone did not put this on the computer, because I'm not in the Durban studio to see it. To guess this is almost

0: fumes.
1: I don't know how she's doing this.
0: Yeah. I mean, I didn't think any... Can you imagine banana bread? Hey?
2: Yeah.
0: Who can make that eggless? I'm thinking now. Right. Well done to Yashika. Well done to you. If you spotted the lie today, it was statement number 3. The Springboks' favorite pre-match snack is... Yashika?
3: Banana bread.
0: All right. This is Lotus. We love it in the morning.

0: like the way they actually say that. Chutney from Damal 4 right here on Lotus. Who got the chutney today? Anyone that scored today on the Spy the Live Friday?
1: Yes, plenty of people saying 3. I'm just trying to find a few of them.
0: All right, we'll get to that in a bit. Just a quick truth now. It's a live show, so sometimes things happen that were not supposed to happen. Like the ladies, Bhavna and Yashina, were supposed to fulfill their challenge at Barrel Market. We had some crazy start to that Tuesday morning, and they were not able to fulfill their challenge. So we're moving it forward to Bangladesh next Friday, where we should put them through their paces, right? So just a quick heads up there. You can mold your initial suggestions, and we can look at what we're going to get them to do. We'll try and do it early as well. Let's go to Tracy now. She's got the latest headlines.
2: Thanks, Ove. Good morning. The Public Service Commission Chairperson, Professor Somadoda Fikeni, is expected to take the stand at the Madlanga Commission this morning. National Assembly Speaker Toko Didisa says she has raised her concerns about the completion of the work of the ad hoc committee probing national security concerns with its chairperson, Soviet Lekhanyane, and United Democratic Movement Deputy President and Buffalo City Metro mayoral candidate Nkaba Yomzi Gwangwa, says the party will file court papers next week. Full news details at 8.
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4: Not a bad run through mid-Rand this Friday morning. Friday can often see less traffic, and we are seeing that this morning. It's good news because it's been a disaster the last couple of days. But if you're out of Pretoria this morning, swinging through mid-Rand, a little bit of traffic here and there, but no major blockages. Mike, one boys through the park down, heavy. N3, you've got the usual queues, Elands to Van Buren, and then Kalulis up to Modderfontein Road. That's all quite heavily backed up getting through there. Pretoria, Solomon Mashlungu out of Mamelodi Gardens down towards

0: The N4, that's quite a heavy backlog, and there's some roadworks causing delays on Solomon Mishlangu around the Delphi Avenue junction. At Durban, M4 coming south on the Route First Highway, earlier crash at Blue Lagoon causing a really big backlog this morning. It's heavy from Mishlangu on your way in. There's serious flooding at Umbilo and Kongela after 100 mils of rain overnight last night. You can imagine there's water everywhere across Durban, and the M4 is really battling from Jacobs, Clearwood, all the way up towards the sort of Kongela area. Crash on the M13, Hillcrest down to Clough, still causing delays as well. And the N3 from Pavilion moving in towards Spaghetti Junction, quite heavy. Cape Town today, R300 jammed up heavily from Delft up towards the Van Riebeek Road exit. That's very heavy for a Friday. You might want to avoid that. And also Baden-Powell, a crash at Eisleben, still causing delays as you come across from Khayelitsha direction Muizenberg. With your traffic updates, I'm Rob Byrne.
1: Let's get into it then. A couple of things today we're focusing on. SA Motor Racing star killed in Kempton Park. Kempton Park certainly the hot spot for the long wrong reasons. Sundowns relish the prospect of meeting PSG. I don't know how long that's going to last, to be honest. And then Man City, new talent shines in the League Cup.
2: Yes, O'Neill, 17-year-old Floyd Samba enjoyed a dream Manchester City debut, scoring twice in the win over Norwich, one of 10 changes by Enzo Maresca. Samba made an immediate impact while City extended the perfect start under Maresca to 6 straight wins across 3 competitions with the new talent. Elsewhere, Juventus cruised to a fiver in the Europa League win over NEC Nekoban, while Crystal Palace also began their campaign with a victory. In the Premiership, Orlando Pirates maintained the unbeaten start with a clinical win over Durban City. Meanwhile, Pitsomo Simane began his second Bafana spell by appointing former Botswana coach Morena Ramaboli as his assistant. SA face Guinea at Orlando Stadium on 26 September, followed by Eritrea in Cairo 4 days later. Mosimane named a 30-man squad largely built around the 2026 World Cup core. Still with matters of play, Mamelodi Sundowns goalkeeper Ronwin Williams is excited by the possibility of facing PSG in the FIFA Intercontinental Cup final, but Sundowns must first beat AFC Champions League holders Al Ahly at Loftus-Versfeld tomorrow, then win another knockout match. PSG have a bye to the final, while Sundowns qualified after winning last season's CAF Championship League. Now, rounding off with motorsport, SA Motorsport is in deep shock and reeling after the fatal shooting of celebrated 41-year-old racing driver Robert Walk in Kempton Park. He was meant to fly to Cape Town for a racing event when he was killed. The South African Police Service confirmed that he was killed following a road rage incident. The South African champion was a hugely respected figure in SA Motorsport with a career spanning almost 3 decades and a success across karting, single-seaters, touring cars and other forms of circuit racing. That's a wrap for the style for the Lotus FM sports team. I'm Bhavna Govender.
1: Yeah, let's get to your Breakfast Express business report now. All eyes are on South African Reserve Bank ahead of its interest rate decision next Wednesday. While domestic inflation forecasts have eased slightly to around 3.8%, global risks are moving in the opposite direction. The United States Federal Reserve's raised rates, while volatile oil prices are adding pressure to fuel and transport costs. Many analysts are therefore expecting the Reserve Bank to increase South Africa's repo rate by 25 basis points when they do meet on the 23rd. For consumers, that would mean another rise in monthly repayments on home loans, vehicles and other credit, the current repo rate standing at 7%. In another major development, the Constitutional Court has ruled that recently enacted public procurement and tender legislation is unconstitutional and invalid. The decision creates uncertainty around the regulatory framework for future government contracts and could delay major infrastructure projects while lawmakers correct the legislation. Now, as far as stocks go, the JSE All Share Index closed 0.5% stronger at approximately 114,157 points, supported by more commodity shares. Yeah, gold is trading at around $4,354 an ounce, while Brent crude oil remains painfully high at almost $104 a barrel. The rand strengthened slightly as firm commodity prices help counter pressure from higher American interest rates. That's your Express Business Report. This is Lotus. You're listening to The Breakfast Express. Let's get those names of those peeps that were quick off the draw to actually

0: know what the lie was today.
1: The fastest to get it correct today were Ravi, Mala, Roy, Krish and Divi.
0: Yeah, so some tips from Mr. Pillay says that you can use Greek yogurt instead of eggs for any cake. So coming to his point on an eggless banana bread, right? So thank you for that. And then Zakira says the challenge that the producer had to fulfill, of course, was making the Cornish and the dal roti. Mm-hmm. Is that video ready for sharing? Yeah, so we'll tell you when that's going to get into our socials as well. You can check it out right here on Lotus. We love it in the morning.
2: Testing, testing, 1, 2, 3. Welcome, Mrs. Bunny, Teddy, and everybody listening. 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

0: How's it, O'Neill? Joburg is pretty chilly this morning and looks like a cold start to the first Pastasi Saturday. But the hot mix is nice and caro, so thanks for warming it up for us a bit in Joburg. Cheers, Jube.
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2: Right, cool. Thank you for all the love for the hot mix as well. Today we are enjoying a bit of Robin S there. Show me love. We are growing Chwala Bam, Toba Toba, Sapphire, Aradia, Kesaria. We played you Shaky Shaky and a bit of Calm Down as that mashup was playing out. So there is one challenge that was fulfilled. It was completed. The ladies were in attendance. I had some service vehicle challenges, but I did eventually get there. I was being shouted at, screamed at. I went for counseling after that. But prior to that, I'm just saying, you know, it's part of the job, what I have to go through. So we're going to post that video. Any opinions from Sheena and Bavi, since you'll wear eyewitness account?
3: Okay, firstly, I would like to say Yashika has taught us something. She's given us a tip. It's the first time I've learned something from Yashika, just saying.
4: Wow. Thanks.
2: And how long you know her?
3: Hey, 5 years.
2: Yeah. Sure.
3: And only now I learned something.
2: Hey, that's a bad run rate.
3: her curry was very tasty. I take back my words of saying, Yashika, you cannot cook. So yeah, I take it back. Your curry was really tasty.
4: To add to that, the curry was divine. But sidebar, Yashika was very hospitable. That's the first time I went to her place. She's such a great host. And the ladies, we played a little game and we had so much fun with Jinga there. She's got videos on that. So the curry, the hospitality and the game, it was a really good Friday.
2: Yeah, so I must say I eventually did get in and I got to taste the food and she had some friends over who were also entertaining me. And it was a lovely experience. The food, the curry was just perfectly spiced, not too hot. And I must say, challenge truly and well completed.
4: Thank you.
3: Definitely well completed.
4: We'll post the video shortly.
2: Right, yeah, watch out for that. Zakira is the one who put you on this trail. So we'll see how that one goes. You can comment on that. Stay with us. We love it in the morning.
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0: This is Lotus. You're listening to The Breakfast Express. This one called Sarangi Daria. It's Mangli. It features Sai Pallavi, the lovely Sai Pallavi, who's a doctor by profession, an actress, and she's also qualified in Bharatanatyam as well. Amazing talent she is. We'll look at your extended weather forecast for Saturday, Sunday. Pretty wet conditions today as far as Gauteng and KZN go. We'll also update your sport headlines. We'll build up to the treble for the weekend. And we'll bring you the latest as far as traffic goes on the roads of Mzansi. It's 8 o'clock with the latest news. Here's Tracy Valitham.
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3: 8 o'clock. Good morning. The legal battle over the appointment of the Section 89 Impeachment Committee's evidence leader will be argued in the Western Cape High Court this morning. The FF is challenging the committee's decision to rescind its recommendation of advocate Thanda Zani Madonsela as evidence leader. The committee initially recommended Madonsela, but later voted to reverse that decision and reopen the process. The African Legal Professionals Association has also approached the court, challenging the committee's decision. The committee is opposing both the applications. The FF has argued that the committee's decision could not simply be reversed because of objections from the executive, saying the matter raises questions about Parliament's independence. The legal challenge could have a bearing on how the inquiry moves forward. The Public Service Commission Chairperson, Professor Soma Doda Fekeni, is expected to take the stand at the Madlanga Commission this morning. Fekeni is expected to focus on the role of the PSC in promoting ethical and accountability governance within the public service as the commission continues

0: its investigation into alleged criminality and interference within law enforcement agencies. Sibahle Mota reports.
1: Figeni is expected to testify about the responsibilities of public servants when faced with improper instructions, as well as the importance of accountability and professional ethics within government institutions. His evidence could also touch on political and administrative interference, appointments, and the influence of personal or professional networks within the public service. The Madlanga Commission has previously heard that the PSC found the appointments of Crime Intelligence Head General Dumsani Khumalo to be lawful. I'm Sibahle Mota in Pretoria.
0: National Assembly Speaker Toko Didiza says she has raised her concerns about the completion of the work of the ad hoc committee probing national security concerns. With its chairperson, Soviet Lekhanyane, Didiza has granted the committee a sixth extension until the 30th of next month. She has acknowledged that the politically charged environment under which the committee operates has impacted on the completion of its work.
2: In this instance, indeed, I have looked at the issues. I've raised the issues with the chair personally to say the ad hoc committee do need to conclude the process. Because in my view, concluding the process does not necessarily mean you may agree entirely. There might be areas where you can say as a committee, we have agreed here, we did not agree here, and certain parties on this one, they concurred or didn't concur.
0: On to election news this morning, United Democratic Movement Deputy President and Buffalo City Metro Mayoral candidate Nkaba Yomzi Kwankwa says the party will file court papers next week. This is to challenge the IEC's omission of its ward councillor candidates in the certified candidate list. The party's ward councillor candidates in the Buffalo City Metro were omitted from the IEC's certified candidate list released by the commission yesterday, with Kwankwa listed as the only UDM candidate in BCM. And the party maintains it has submitted its candidate list on time, citing the possibility of technical glitches on the IEC systems. Kwankwa says they believe they will be vindicated by the courts.
3: Well, we've been here a few times before and we're able to get these matters resolved. We have no doubt in our mind that we played our part and we did what we're supposed to do. And when we go to court, we're going to be vindicated. We are happy that you have the courts of our land to resolve disputes, because they'll be able to look at our case and look at our complaints with an objective mind. And if we may have erred or done something wrong, they'll be able to call us to order.
0: As the U.S. grapples with its worst measles outbreak in three decades, the Health Secretary Robert F. Kennedy Jr. has told opponents of childhood vaccines they have a friend in the White House. He was addressing a vaccine skeptic group that he helped found before entering government. The BBC's Helena Humphrey has the details.
4: Robert F. Kennedy Jr. used his address to update audience members on actions he has taken under his Make America Healthy Again platform. He repeated that President Trump had tasked him with investigating whether childhood vaccines could be contributing to chronic illnesses and autism, despite science backed by federal agencies contradicting such claims. His comments come at a critical time for the country, amid falling vaccination rates. The health secretary has shared mixed messaging on the MMR vaccine, which prevents measles.
0: A top story at 8 o'clock this morning. The legal battle over the appointment of the Section 89 Impeachment Committee's evidence leader will be argued in the Western Cape High Court this morning. I'm Tracy Vilaitham, more news at 9.
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13: Division 3 North remains under pressure between Galoolies and a crash at Modderfontein Road. That's also backing up traffic on the N12 and R24. It's coming in from Ekurhuleni from the Eden Valley. It's into the N3 and then slow for a turn into that queue running north. The Mike 1 Boyson through to Empire Road slow. The N1 leaving Soweto. Backlogs up towards Albertina Cecilia Road. And a lot of traffic lights out all over four ways affecting traffic on Cedar, on Winnie Mandela, and the main road from Lone Hill into Bryson also backed up as a result of faulty traffic. Lights as well. Durban's been a real busy morning, flooding and multiple crash scenes all over the place. Collision near Maytime Source, the M13 from Hillcrest is bad. Crash on the N2 North at Queen Nundy, bracking you from Umgena Road. The M4 South to Blue Lagoon, an earlier crash there, still causing a delay coming in from Umschlanga. And there's flooding all over the M4 at Umbilo and Congella, so that's heavy from Jacobs and Clarewood. The M7 pretty badly backed up as well around the South Coast Road Junction. N3 inbound Pavilion through Spaghetti Junction to Sherwood, very slow going as well. Cape Town still a major delay alert. If you're on the R300, it's tight this morning from Delft all the way through to Funripik Road, and a crash on the N2 inbound near the airport runway causing a delay as far back as Kyalich's Muway, and that crash on Baden Powell Drive now causing delays both ways at Eisleben Road. With your traffic update, I'm Rob Byrne.
6: Right, thank you, Rob. He's back in about 20 minutes. Let's have a look at your extended weather forecast for Saturday, Sunday. Durban 21 and 23, cloudy on Saturday, cloudy as well with a low chance of rain by Sunday. Pietermaritzburg 21, 26, those are your highs. Cloudy on Saturday with a bit of rain for Sunday. Richards Bay 22 and 20, cloudy for your Saturday and Sunday. Port Shepston 20 up to 22, overcast Sunday. You have Ladysmith 17 and 24, your highs on both days. Newcastle 18 and 24. Tribeca is 19, 21 with some a bit of sun for your Sunday. East London 21, 23. Cape Town 24 and a nice 28. On Sunday, you could hit the beach. Johannesburg 21, 22, clear and sunny on Saturday. Partly cloudy conditions on Sunday. And then finally, Pretoria 23, 24, sunny on Saturday and Sunday.
0: Sport headlines. Treble for the weekend. Alonso feels Chelsea's defense can do better as they kick off the Premier League tonight. Details at 8:30.
6: Yeah, look at what's coming up today on the show. We'll bring you another in-car classic. We go back to 1983 on this 18th day of September 2026. It is a Friday. Wishing you and your loved ones a blessed Pertasi, filled with good health, happiness, and spiritual growth as well. We'll bring you another dose of trending tea that comes up a little later. Stay with us.
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0: It is 18 minutes past 8 o'clock, and Rick Astley, you're never going to give you up. And then we had your in-car classic, and that was Lata Mangeshkar. How amazing an artist she is as well. They're taking you certainly back in time to the year. I'm just quickly finding that one now for a moment. The year is 1983, and it is someone who celebrates her birthday today. That's Shabana Azmi. And the movie is Masoom. So in terms of us building up to the weekend, and there's of course lots of excitement, we're looking forward to the break, some of us putting our feet up, some might be meeting family and friends, but one thing certainly is a bit of a scar in the country right now, and that is what's unfolding around Kempton Park and Ukuruleni is horrifying. The bodies of multiple women who have been discovered. Another young woman has reportedly been found dead. One suspect has been arrested, and police are searching for another person of interest. But behind every number is a woman with a name, a family, ambitions, and people who expected her to come home. We must be careful not to speculate while the investigation continues, but we must also refuse to become numb. We cannot accept a country where women are told to change their roots, their clothes, avoid certain places, and constantly look over their shoulders while violent men are treated like an unavoidable part of society. The responsibility can't or cannot keep being placed on women to avoid being attacked. Responsibility belongs to the perpetrators and to a justice system that must identify them, prosecute them, and remove them from our communities. The 400,000 rand reward may help generate information, but somebody out there may already know something. Silence protects the killer, not the community. So if you have credible information, take it directly to the police. We appeal to you. Don't circulate rumors, don't contaminate the investigation, and don't turn these women's deaths into social media entertainment. As men, we must also speak honestly to other men, challenge violent language, challenge controlling behavior, challenge the friend who treats women as possessions. Gender-based violence does not begin with a body being found. It begins much earlier in attitudes and behavior that too many people excuse. And also, even from the side of women who say this frivolously in terms of kind of talking about men who may not be guilty of this, because there's two sides of the coin here. And to the families of the victims, your daughters, sisters, and mothers are not statistics. South Africa sees your pain, and we must demand justice for every one of them.
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0: Oh, what a song. This is Kale Katawana Jaho Maharaj. DJ Dizzy D burning up the airwaves currently. And before that, you heard Harini, that one called Megum Karakudu. We'll get to sport in a bit. Right now, Rob will tell you how traffic is tracking.
1: Express Traffic.
2: Well, you're going to get from Pretoria down to Joburg in good time via mid-round this morning. Bit of a Friday treat after bottlenecks earlier this week, or late last couple of days. But this morning, you got a nice clear run through. The N1 both ways to Willy Mandela, quite slow in Joburg. The Mike went up to Grayston Drive from Caller Drive, looking sluggish. And the N3, Galilee's to Edenvale, still busy after an earlier crash in there. Durban's been really struggling this morning with flooding, surface water dangers, and a lot of crashes as well. Flooding on the Southern Freeway causing a really big backlog this morning from Jacobs Clearwood up in towards Congella. A crash on the Route First Highway coming to Durban at Blue Lagoon, still causing delays. The inevitable crash on Fields Hill has just happened. There's one at Maytime and there's one at Fields Hill. Whenever it rains, Fields Hill gets a crashing. This morning, Hillcrest out of Pinetown, very heavy as a result of that. And a lot of traffic on the M7 through the Rossborough area going slow as well. Cape Town this morning, still queuing up on the N2 inbound passing Khayelitsha. That's a crash just past the R300 towards the airport runway area. N1 into town, slow from around about Monte Vista, behind that Marine Drive, backlogging through Pardon Island to get into that N1 inbound.

0: With your traffic updates, I'm Rob Byrne.
1: Yeah, firstly, thank you, Rob, for all those updates as well. We do appreciate it. It's been some challenging conditions on the road, I know firsthand. And we'll just, of course, get more traffic details coming up a little later today on the drive-by. Trouble for the weekend. So we look at the FIFA Continental Cup and two Premier League games. Alonso feels Chelsea's defence can do better as they kick off the Premier League action tonight.
2: Yes, O'Neill, he also confirmed that João Pedro and Reece James, along with the whole of his Chelsea squad, remain in contention to face Brentford tonight, hoping to get back into winning ways. They also start stating that in the defence, they can do better and the teams need to find the right balance.
3: In defence, we can do better. In attack, we are doing well, but we need to find the right balance between the defence and the attack to not to concede as many goals. It's for sure clear. And I think that I'm sure that we will do it. We have had, everything takes the time. We have had circumstances that haven't allowed us to create the stability that we want. But once we get it, I think that we will be more solid.
2: Alonso also welcomed a significant shift in the club's hierarchy, describing the exit of Chairman Todd Boehly as an important day for the Stamford Bridge outfit, as their American private equity firm has now taken full control of the Blues. In some other Premier League fixtures for the weekend, tomorrow, Spurs versus Aston Villa, two teams desperate for a win to kickstart the campaign after a slow opening to the season. Then high-flying Brighton will test league leaders Arsenal, who have only conceded one goal so far this season. On Sunday, Liverpool go to the road to Bournemouth hunting for 3 points after a stalemate last week. Manchester City look to cruise to another victory against Sunderland at home to keep a pace at the top of the table, and Fulham versus Manchester United, who will be fighting back to bounce from a miserable Derby United that is last weekend and the EFL Cup exit this weekend. Brings me down to the treble. I think it's 2-1 to Sundowns versus Al Ahly in the FIFA Continental Cup tomorrow. Brentford to draw 2-2 with Chelsea. Not sure about that defence. And on Sunday, United will turn things around with a 2-1 victory over Fulham. That's a wrap for today for the Lotus FM sports team. I'm Pavna Govinda.
1: Yeah, some interesting ones there. A bit of work to be done by quite a few of the teams. Just really feel a few of them not firing like they should be. We'll bring you another dose of trending tea that's still coming up right here on the Breakfast Express, and looking at a few things that we have got our attention on today. But we are also looking at your angling report now. So good morning, anglers. Here's your weekend fishing and sea condition forecast. After heavy rain and unsettled weather, expect dirty, fresh water around river mouths and some debris moving through the surf zone. Saturday remains mostly cloudy along the central and south coast, while Richards Bay could still see periods of rain. Sunday looks warmer and more settled, though. For rock and surf anglers, Saturday may be the more challenging day with unsettled water and reduced visibility. Looking for cleaner pockets, working sandbanks and colour lines rather than casting directly into heavily discoloured river water. Sunday should offer the better opportunity as the weather improves. The north coast remains worth watching for cob, garrick and rockcod, with bait fish activity potentially attracting predators. Along Durban's central beaches, shad and cob are possible around first light, while the south coast should offer a chance of shad, bronze bream and the occasional garrick. Looking at your tide, Saturday highs at approximately 116 in the morning and 134 in the afternoon, with your lows around 716 and around 10 to 8 in the evening. Boat anglers must check updated launch site conditions before heading out. The sea may remain unpredictable after this weather system. Tight lines, fish responsibly, and remember, no fish is worth risking your life for.
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0: It's 15 minutes before 9 o'clock. This is The Breakfast Express. My name is O'Neill. Joining me is the team. Music from Paddy, kicking off the Twin Spin there, Bandhu 2.0 Cocktail 2. That's what you heard. So what did you plan to prepare today for the first day of the fast? What's on the menu? It'll be interesting to know from you if you've planned something special. In the meantime, let's get into trending tea. Well, a hearty good morning to you if you just locked in. It's time to spill the tea, hot enough to wake you up and just sweet enough to get you through the day. Let's start with some local tea now. South Africa has placed emergency restrictions on sardine fishing. The Department of Forestry, Fisheries and Environment has limited catches to just 25% of the remaining 2026 total allowable catch until 2nd of October. The urgent intervention follows a catastrophic mass mortality event affecting sardines along the coastline. Authorities are trying to protect the remaining stock while scientists investigate the cause and assess the damage. So when millions of fish suddenly die, that's not just something fishy. It's an environmental alarm bell. Let's go to some international brew now. From the Ganga to the Thames, a historic spiritual moment in London. The first ever Ganga Aarti on the River Thames has been held at the Old Royal Naval College in Greenwich. The organized by the Chinmayi Mission UK in partnership with the Totally Thames Festival. The ceremony brought lamps, prayers, music and sacred chanting to the riverbank, symbolically connecting India's Ganga with Britain's Thames. Organizers also ensured that nothing was placed into the water. India didn't just cross the ocean. It brought the light, the prayers, and the full spiritual Wi-Fi signal.
1: Now for your Bollywood buzz. Dildit Dosanjh has taken Punjabi music to another global level. The superstar performed to a packed Wembley Stadium in London, becoming the first Punjabi artist to headline the iconic venue. The concert attracted a massive crowd of around 90,000 fans, placing Diljit's show among Wembley's biggest musical events. His next target is India's Narendra Modi Stadium, which can accommodate more than 130,000 people. Now for your Hollywood hot sip, here are the top five movies making noise on the streaming charts right now. At number five, the Tamil family entertainer Vishwant and Sons, starring Surya and Mamita Baju. Surya plays Sanjay Vishwanath, a successful athlete and billionaire whose carefully ordered life is disrupted by family, expectations, unexpected decisions and romance. At number four is The Secret Woman, a story packed with hidden truths, betrayal and enough drama to keep the family WhatsApp group busy. At number three, Fist Fight, a school comedy in which two teachers settle their differences the old-fashioned way and completely unprofessional way. At number two is The Breadwinner, an emotional animated story about courage, family and survival. And taking the number one spot is Why Did I Get Married Again? Tyler Perry reunites the couples for another round of love, marriage and emotional turbulence.
0: And that's your trending tea, freshly brewed, lightly stirred and served with your office WhatsApp group, ads, voice notes, conspiracy theories and forwarded many times warnings.
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0: 8:53, Lotus FM, The Breakfast Express. It's Sid and Shweta Macho. This is Primetime Radio. Now, we're getting some info coming from us from Snow Report SA. They say Richard sent them a photo of the snow on southern Drakensberg from Bushman's Neck area outside Underberg in KZN. He told us that around 81 millimeters of rain overnight. And that is just some photos there, as well as we're getting some reports from Sapiwe, from Sani Top Church in Lesotho, who took photos of the fresh snow at the top this morning. And that is what might be resulting in temperatures plummeting a bit, especially in areas like Ladysmith, Newcastle, Pietermaritzburg as well. Weather forecast, a chance of rain with 100% chance of good time. Lucky Fish Friday night racing is on at Hollywood Bets Gravel today. 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Entry is free, come rain or shine. The Friday night vibes are on. More than racing, Friday nights reimagined.
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0: Yeah, just a quick heads up on what's coming up. Style in the City with a bit of drama. Then we have Newsbreak, Lunch Break team join you thereafter. And the Drive team take care of you from 3 p.m. Our language programs today as well. Well, Monday to Friday, in fact. Trevor is mixing it up a little later today, so you can stay tuned for that. Let's find out what the fixture list looks like.
3: Cricket, Zimbabwe versus Australia, second ODI at 9:30 a.m. this morning. And kicking off the Premier League action tonight, Brentford versus Chelsea at 9 p.m.
0: Yeah, so you can go and check out a bit of the challenge that Yashika successfully fulfilled with a bit of, let's just say, the right taste and aroma. And just reviews, raving reviews. Is it safe to say?
3: Mm-hmm. Yes.
0: Yeah, right. Also, happy birthday to the brilliant Sheena for tomorrow, our technical wizard who keeps the Breakfast Express sounding smooth. Are they talking over the host?
4: Yes, they are. They're rude.
0: Oh, man. We need to reschool them.
3: We got excited.
0: This is the problem now. You must not get excited. Let me say this again. Happy birthday, because she wants to record this, right? Happy birthday to the brilliant Sheena, our technical wizard who keeps the Breakfast Express sounding smooth. Thank you for pressing the right buttons, keeping us on air, and occasionally turning O'Neill's down when necessary to up. Right, so may your year ahead be filled with happiness, good health, success, and absolutely no technical glitches. As to a fantastic birthday from me and the rest of the team. It is tomorrow, but we won't get to see you, but do have a wonderful one, and we look forward to catching you again for some cake sometime in the week.
4: Thank you. Thank you to the team.
0: Right, that's our bit for today. We'll catch you again on Monday. Please be safe on the roads, especially where conditions are testing, especially where there's surface water as well. From the entire gang and me, hey, keep the passion.
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0: 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We'll see you at the market. Nuts.

0: SABC News, independent and impartial.
1: 9 o'clock in the morning, the National Health Department has warned of the rapid increase in Mpox cases, with 18 confirmed cases and one probable case recorded across South Africa. The department says the Western Cape has recorded the highest number of cases, while three have been reported in Gauteng and one in KwaZulu-Natal. Health Department spokesperson Foster Mohale says people who have been in close contact with an infected person are urged to monitor for symptoms for up to 21 days and seek medical attention if they become ill. Mohale says they are also investigating a case involving a person who returned from Spain a week ago.
2: Individuals and communities are also urged to support those diagnosed with Mpox and those suspected of being infected with the virus, because stigma and discrimination have potential to undermine an outbreak response by deterring people from seeking medical care on time.
1: Tlengiwe Buthelezi and Victor Majola are expected to appear in the Johannesburg Magistrates Court today in connection with the murder of DJ Warras. The duo faced charges of murder and conspiracy to commit murder for the killing of Warwick Stock, better known as DJ Warras. Buthelezi abandoned her bail application last Friday. She made a brief appearance at the court after her arrest in Msinga, KwaZulu-Natal. The third accused who pulled the trigger, Armando Pakula, is already serving a 25-year sentence for the killing after pleading guilty and reaching a plea deal with the state. Warras was gunned down in the Johannesburg CBD in December last year. National Assembly Speaker Toko Didiza says she did not take personal the EFF's motion of no confidence against her. Didiza survived the motion brought by EFF leader Julius Malema over her decision not to oppose President Cyril Ramaphosa's urgent interdict application in the Western Cape High Court to halt the parliamentary impeachment process against him. Didiza says she understands that members in a parliamentary democracy are free to express their will freely.
3: I must say that the lessons, as you say, firstly, it's appreciating that as a presiding officer, you can't be emotional on these issues. You must accept that parties, members from different vantage points would reflect on issues differently. And it means listening and looking at how you can address some of those concerns. Some of them bilaterally, some of them collectively within parties.
1: The legal battle over the appointment of the Section 89 Impeachment Committee's evidence leader will be argued in the Western Cape High Court this morning. The EFF is challenging the committee's decision to rescind its recommendation of advocate Thanda Zani Madonsela as evidence leader. The committee initially recommended Madonsela, but later voted to reverse that decision and reopen the process. The African Legal Professionals Association has also approached the court challenging the committee's decision. The committee is opposing both applications. The EFF has argued that the committee's decision could not simply be reversed because of objections from the executive, saying the matter raises questions about Parliament's independence. The legal challenge could have a bearing on how the inquiry moves forward. A state governor in the northwestern Nigeria says a civil defense commander has been detained after 37 teenagers were found dead 2 days after being taken into custody for suspected illegal gold mining. When their bodies were discovered, officials had at first suggested they may be victims of a disease outbreak. The BBC's David Bamford has the details.
4: The governor of Niger State, Mohamed Umaru Bego, said he was declaring 3 days of mourning and postponing election campaigning following the deaths. Announcing a commission of inquiry, he called the loss of life tragic. The Civil Defence Force had rounded up the boys on Tuesday, accusing them of illegal gold mining. Their bodies were discovered on Thursday and have been taken to the general hospital in the town of Minna. Reports suggest they suffocated due to overcrowding and insufficient ventilation in the detention centre.
1: Your top story at 9 o'clock this morning. The National Health Department has warned of the rapid increase in Mpox cases, with 18 confirmed cases and one probable case recorded across South Africa. I'm Tracy Vilay, the More News at 10.
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0: good morning and a very warm welcome to Style in the City on Lotus FM. I'm Krishna Priyadasa and I'm delighted to have your company this Friday morning. And before we go any further, to everyone observing Purtasi, I want to wish you all the very best for the special fasting period. May it be a time of devotion, reflection, discipline, and of course, plenty of wonderful food that fits into your observance. And if you're listening while getting the children ready, heading to work, opening up the shop, traveling, or simply enjoying a slower morning at home, welcome. We've got 3 hours of music, conversation, a few surprises, and some wonderful people joining us along the way. At 10:30, we're going into the kitchen, but with a very special Purtasi friendly treat. We're talking eggless chocolate cake with TikTok creator Nasiha Nurath, who has built a following of around 85,000 people by sharing a love of food online. So settle in. This is your Friday morning. I'm Krishna Priyadasa and Style in the City starts right here.
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4: Don't jog alone. 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Don't get into the car. Cross the road if you see a man approaching. Lock your doors. Close your windows. Maybe just stay at home. But tell me, how much smaller must a woman make her life to stay alive? We grieve women we've never met because somewhere inside us, we recognize how easily it could have been one of us. This Friday, we wear black. For them. For us. For every woman. Enough is enough.

0: In South Africa, even going for a run can mean telling someone where you are, sharing your location, watching over your shoulder just to make it home.
1: This Friday, we wear black. 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
2: South Africa, this is not the time for another hashtag, another candle, another condolence. It's time to act. Enough is enough.
3: 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Demand change. Protect women. Enough is enough.
1: Wear black on Friday, the 18th of September. 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

0: Jerusalem on Lotus FM, Master KG, and of course before this, Tasadia, that was Ramon. The Style in the City, 21 minutes past 9 o'clock. Welcome to the show. A very good morning. Happy Friday. If you are observing Pratasi, everything of the very best to you. I'm not going to be able to go through each and every shout out because, of course, a high volume this morning. Just keep that in mind. And please do try and keep your short, simple and sweet so we can try and go through as many as possible. I'm going to give you a quick weather update so you know what to expect for the weekend. It's a high of 18 for Durban today. Heavy rain showers and a fresh breeze. You do have a possibility of 100% rain throughout the day. And for tomorrow, it's a high of 21. That's light cloud and a gentle breeze. And there is possibility of some rain as well. Lastly, for Sunday, sun returns. We've got a high of 23. Sunny intervals and a moderate breeze. Slight rain here and there. Now for Johannesburg today, it's a high of 22, light rain and a moderate breeze. You do have a high of 23 for tomorrow, sunny and a gentle breeze. And then lastly for Sunday, it's a high of 24, sunny intervals and a gentle breeze. Very slight possibility of rain. Now for Cape Town, it's a high of 20, sunny and a fresh breeze, no rain. For tomorrow, it's a high of 21, sunny and a moderate breeze, no rain. Sunday as well, 23, sunny and a moderate breeze, no rain. That's your weather for today, tomorrow and Sunday. So your weather for the weekend has been sorted. You know how to plan yourself. I think for Durban, mostly it's going to be indoors. Yeah, if you have plans to go out and about, I am sorry, but you can still do things. Like you can go to the mall. You're not going to get wet unless the roof is leaking or something. But yeah, rain is good. Rain for the weekend is absolutely amazing. So you can stay indoors, watch some good movies, enjoy some popcorn with some sweets and maybe an eggless chocolate cake. We have that recipe coming up on the show today at 10:30, 0716137803. Okay, shout out on 0716137803. Here we go. Let's start.
1: Good day, KP. It's a very rainy day in Port Shepstone. My best wishes, a happy birthday wish, goes out to Ashni Gyan and Rena Manku. That's sharing a birthday with me today. All the best to them and may they have a blessed day. This comes from Sharma.
0: Sharma, happy birthday.

0: All right, enjoy, stay blessed, and everything of the very, very best to you for the year ahead.
1: Hi, beautiful KP. Shout out there to everyone. All the best for Pertasi. Enjoy the veggies. And all the best for Malia Pacham prayers later on. KP, just do me one favor. Please say Malia Pacham one time. It'll sound so beautiful in your voice. Tegan Gandan, thank you.
0: Malia Pacham? Yeah? Okay. Thank you so much, Tegan. All the best to you and the family for the fast. And yes, enjoy your veggies. Vegetables are so good for you. Come on. They are absolutely so, so important in your diet. And like I said, fasting diet does not need to be boring where it's like, you know, you feel like, oh, you're missing your usual regular diet. Fast and observe and enjoy, but also diet in such a way in terms of your food where you don't even think of, you know, what you used to eat. You know what I mean? Yeah. Like, start with the chocolate cake today. It's eggless, but it's still chocolate cake. Hello. Yeah. Betty says, morning KP, I'm a big fan of your TikTok videos. How's your sinuses today? It's ice by today, so I'm happy. Take care, dear. Keep warm and safe on the road. Well, you are absolutely right. It is ice by with my little eye day today. Can't wait. I'm looking forward to the challenge. My sinuses are okay today. I took my meds, but let's see how it stays throughout the day. But thank you so much for always supporting me, Betty, and loving all of my TikTok videos. I did make a funny one yesterday and I've uploaded it. It's on my socials. I saw your comment there. I saw your comment there. Don't think I didn't see it.
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0: लता रूप कुमार राठौर तेरे लिए हुक्म बिफोर दिस ऑन लोटस एफएम. Well, a very good morning to you. Welcome to a Friday edition. The weekend is here. Does anyone else feel this way? Actually, you know, I did not want to wake up this morning. I had like the best sleep whatsoever. And funny enough, my video is also something like that, right? That one that we, yeah, were talking about. But I just had like the best sleep ever. And I was just wishing it's a Saturday morning. So I didn't actually have to wake up. I think it's just got to do something with the rain and being able to have that peaceful sleep, you know, while it's raining. I love that. I absolutely love that. You know, just being able to listen to the rain, fall asleep, and you know it's raining like in your head. So I had the most beautiful sleep. I don't know about you, but is it just me? The sleep was amazing. It was absolutely amazing. 0716137803. Okay, so let's get to your shout-outs quickly. I do have, of course, your challenge ready for Zoom 2.0. That's in just 12 minutes.
1: Good morning, my angel. You're speaking to Yasmin Roy of Newcastle. It's raining in Newcastle, cats and dogs. In any case, wish everybody a very happy Patrasi. And all those that are sick and grieving, may my wishes and prayers be with them. This comes from Yasmin Roy of Newcastle. And also you, Katie, all the best, my darling. I love you.
0: I love you too. And you know, I just keep warm and enjoy.
2: Good morning, KP. Hope you're keeping well. Now, wonderful Style in the City team. Oh, KP, it's Friday. Music is happening. Enjoying it. Keep the music coming and the show running it always. You're a Style in the City and you guys have a blessed weekend.
0: Thank you so much, Desi Lynn. Always lovely hearing from you. Well, you are tuned in to Lotus FM. Zoom 2.0 is coming up shortly. But for now, just a few more shout-outs. Let's go to our next one. And here is a lovely one from Sue. Hey, Sue.
3: Hi, KP and Ella to the listeners. Wishing my granddaughter, Caitlin Amelia Munsami, for yesterday a very happy birthday. And Atara Munsami for today a very happy birthday. And thinking of my mother today who's gone to heaven. And wishing all those who are observing the fast a very blessed and spiritual month ahead. Including UKP, comes with lots of love from Sue in Chatsworth. Thank you. Bye.
0: Thank you so much, Sue. Lots of love going out to you and your baby girl. Happy belated birthday to her for celebrating yesterday. Okay, then I've got, I've got quite a few messages. Let me read a few. I've got one. This one is from Gladys. Good morning, Krishna Priya. Hope you're well and warm. You know, I like to hear a song. It's Gia something. I got married to something something. Do you know which one I'm talking about? I'll be very happy if you play it for me. Thank you. And that's from Gladys. Gladys, Gia Jale, na Jale. That's the only one that's coming to mind. Gia something. I got married to something something. I have no idea. Anyone has an idea what song this could perhaps be? Gia, Gia. No, that's Pia, Pia. I have no idea, sweetheart. I'm going to have to try and figure this one out and see if my fellow friends here can help us. Okay, so I've got one. Gia Ghabrai. Gia Ghabrai. Is it Gia Ghabrai? I think it's a chutney song. I got a message from Wasila saying, KP, she is talking about the chutney song. I got married to a Burwa wife. Chutney song. Let's see what this has. Hi, Danny.
4: Morning. I think I got married to a Budiya Snai. Danny and Bash Shankaras.
0: Oh, I got married to a Budiya? Budiya means an old lady, right? Okay. We need to find out what the song is about. But Gladys, you know how this goes. Please email me your top 10 choices. 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

0: Lady Kogi from Vietnam, I want to take this opportunity of wishing Bomi Reddy, my mother-in-law of Chakuskral, a milestone birthday that turned 91 today. God's choicest blessings upon her, and to all the Lotus family, stay blessed as the weather is not too good. To all those who are celebrating birthdays, anniversaries, and lost loved ones, God's richest blessing. 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Kogi from Vietnam.
1: Love you too, and happy, happy birthday to your mom-in-law, 91. Oh my word, you have to send us a picture. Come on. You have to send us a picture and eat some cake for us too, okay? Lalita, how are you?
2: Hi, KP, my love. I got to marry to a Buriya's wife.
1: Did he just end up singing the line of that song? Oh, that is so adorable. Buriya's wife. Okay, okay. That's a very interesting song. I need to actually listen to this one. Unless I've heard it and I just can't remember. Well, guys, you know what it is time for? Let's do it. It is time for Zoom 2.0, my friend. You wait for this all week and here's your challenge. Now, I'm simply uploading the picture for you on WhatsApp. There we go, getting uploaded. Profile picture set. It's our profile picture. Go and check it out. And it's time for us to play I Spy with my little eye. I spy with my little eye something starting with the letter L. L for love. I spy with my little eye something starting with the letter L. L for love. Go and check it out. The picture's up on WhatsApp. It's a profile picture. If you are playing Zoom 2.0, you have to give me your name. I'm not sure who's playing. No numbers are saved. I don't have names. When you're giving me your answer, please give me your name with it. Also, please, if you send me a voice note, do be kind enough to also type out your answer and send it to me. So once I search, I can find 071-613-7803. I spy with my little eye something starting with the letter L. L for love.
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0: Vikesh Muni Lal on Lotus FM. We were just talking about him and that song. Okay, so I've got the one up next, Roy Mahabir. Zoom 2.0, I spy with my little eye something starting with the letter L. L for love.
1: I love listening.
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1: I feel really good.
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0: Tamanna on Lotus FM. All right, that chocolate cake recipe coming up. And oh, by the way, it is eggless. Your Zoom 2.0 answer reveal. I spy with my little eye. Something starting with the letter L. L for love. Pictures up on WhatsApp. It's a profile picture. Let's see if Tracy can also figure it out. For now, here is Tracy with the news at 10 o'clock.
1: 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Independent and impartial.
2: 10 o'clock in morning, members of the KwaZulu-Natal legislature have denounced the killing of women in the country and urge for tougher action to tackle the scourge. This comes as alarm and outrage grips the country following the discovery of bodies of murdered women in Johannesburg's East Rand. Speaking during a debate, DA member of the legislature, Hannah Legit, says it's not good enough to advise women to restrict their movement to improve their safety while perpetrators continue to roam free. She called on lawmakers to conduct oversight visits to police stations to ensure they take gender-based violence and femicide cases seriously.
3: This is a call to action to this House. You are leaders, and you need to stand up and take action against the gender-based violence and femicide that is happening on a daily basis in our country. This is not only happening in Kempton Park. This is happening on our doorstep here in KZN. We have the rape capital of the country here in KwaZulu-Natal. And so it cannot be business as usual.
2: The National Health Department has warned of the rapid increase in mpox cases, with 18 confirmed cases and one probable case recorded across South Africa. The department says the Western Cape has recorded the highest number of cases, while three have been reported in Gauteng and one in KwaZulu-Natal. Health Department spokesperson Foster Mohale says people who have been in close contact with an infected person are urged to monitor for symptoms for up to 21 days and seek medical attention if they become ill. Mohale says they are also investigating a case involving a person who returned from Spain a week ago.
4: Individuals and communities are also urged to support those diagnosed with mpox and those suspected of being infected with the virus, because stigma and discrimination have potential to undermine an outbreak response by deterring people from seeking medical care on time.
2: The ANC in Tswane has denied claims of corruption and jobs for Pell's allegations. This is after the Democratic Alliance opened criminal cases against several ANC councillors following serious complaints from community members. Residents claim local development opportunities and municipal jobs are being weaponized to reward political allies and connected individuals. The official police investigation is looking into affidavits detailing alleged political interference, blatant favorism and extortion. Joel Masilela Kamatlangu is the ANC Tswane regional spokesperson.
5: Any official, senior or junior, within the city of Tswane, they account to their immediate bosses, whether it's their line managers and the accounting officer to council is the city manager. And there is no provision in law, and there will never be such a process that councillors can reserve jobs in the city for anybody, because the advertisements of such job opportunities are done internally by the city.
2: The Johannesburg Metro Police Department is intensifying nighttime policing in crime hotspots across the city. The JMPD says specialized units have been deployed to 8 police precincts that feature among the country's top 30 crime hotspots. The operation is also targeting busy nightlife areas, including Maboneng, Bramfontein, Rosebank, Melville, Greenside and Sandton. JMPD spokesperson Tolani Fihla says high visibility patrols will be conducted after midnight, with a particular focus on protecting women and other vulnerable groups.
6: The JMPD Chief of Police Commissioner Patrick Chaka emphasized that our priority is to guarantee that every resident and visitor in the city of Johannesburg feels secure at all times, and especially during the vulnerable night hours. And we are sending a clear message that lawlessness will not be tolerated, working hand in hand with the SAPS and our valued private security partners. We remain resolute in protecting vulnerable community members, particularly women, and restoring law and order across every corner in the city of Johannesburg.
2: Malaysia's former Prime Minister Najib Razak is being allowed to serve the rest of his sentence under house arrest. It's the latest conditional pardon for the 73-year-old who was convicted of stealing billions of dollars from a state investment fund that he set up. The BBC's Anna Aslam has the details.
7: Najib Razak was the central figure of the 1MDB corruption scandal that shook Malaysia, convicted of stealing billions of dollars from a state investment fund he set up. The 73-year-old was initially sentenced to 12 years in jail, but that was halved and the fine he was required to pay drastically reduced. It's not clear when he will leave prison for the remaining 2 years of the sentence. Najib was given a further 15 years in prison last year in a related case. He's appealing against that and has always denied wrongdoing.
2: Your top story at 10 o'clock this morning. Members of the KwaZulu-Natal legislature have denounced the killing of women in the country and urged for tougher action to tackle the scourge. I'm Tracy Bly, the more news at 11.
8: Behind every gender-based violence statistic is a woman, a girl, a family, a life changed forever. Gender-based violence is not a private matter. It's not a joke, and it's not acceptable. Silence protects the perpetrator, not the survivor. If you see it, hear it, or experience it, speak up, support survivors, challenge abusive behavior. Enough is enough. No more excuses. No more silence. No more violence. Enough is enough.
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0: from Mal for Sanju Rathore, Sari on Lotus FM. Good morning. Guess what it is? Yeah, my friend, it's a Friday. Just a reminder in case you forgot, the weekend is absolutely here. The name's Krishna Priya Dasa. Welcome to a Friday edition of Style in the City. If you've just joined me, I hope you're having a lovely day and take it easy with the weather, okay? Yeah, don't travel. If you don't need to go out and about, please, just chill at home. Chill at home, put your radio on, watch a nice movie, eat something nice and yummy. Yeah, we're also sharing a recipe with you shortly. A chocolate cake recipe. We're going to be welcoming Nasiha Nurith into our brand new edition of the show. When I say brand new, you know, I just live each day like it's our last. So yeah, a brand new one. Now, if you've spent any time on TikTok, you know, on TikTok looking for food inspiration, there's a good chance you've come across her content. I mean, she has built a following around 85,000 followers. I don't know how long it's going to take for me to get there, but yeah. You know, sharing recipes and food ideas that people can actually make at home. And today she's bringing us something particularly relevant for this time of the year. An eggless chocolate cake that's suitable for the fasting period. Yum. Chocolate cake is happening this morning. And all I can think of is just eating it right now. I wish it was just right now here in front of me. And we're just having a nice big slice of chocolate cake. Not like a thin slice. I'm talking about like a nice big, huge slice. Like a Matilda cake. You remember Matilda? Yeah, the movie. You remember the cake? Imagine eating all that cake right now. Shoo. Anyway, I think that's just the hunger talking from intermittent fasting. Ignore that. Let's actually focus on what's happening sooner and before. That is your answer reveal for Zoom 2.0. I spy with my little eye something starting with the letter L. Something starting with the letter L. A lot of guesses as usual. Let's see what Pixie and Molly has to say. I mean, the ladies always love playing, I've noticed. And they always, of course, send a voice note too. Now I just can't find their message. Where is it gone? It was here just now, unless they've typed and I can't see it. Let me see. There we go.
1: Good morning, KP. Ladies, legs, lampshade.
0: Hey,
1: thank you, Pixie and Molly.
0: Not bad guesses, and I absolutely appreciate that you typed it out too, ladies. Mwah. Thank you so much. Yes, if you are, of course, sending me a voice note, don't forget to type it out. In case you just get it right, I'm not going to know. Because when I search for the answer, I'm going to type it out on the search bar. And whoever has spelt it right, whoever has, of course, you know, basically given me the answer I'm looking for, that's the only ones I pick. So yeah, 07163 time is going. Hurry up.
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3: Running. 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It's always a vibe.
4: 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I'm Trevor Williams inviting you to the next episode every Friday night. 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

0: Hi Ray on Lotus FM. Okay, so the guesses are still coming in. They're not stopping. They're coming and coming and coming. Mm-hmm. What you got to say?
1: Morning, KP. God bless. And to all the listeners, hope you're warm and safe. I think it's a lamp. Yeah, the lamp on the table over there. And the lady with the long hair. Long, the letter long. From Molly Almagam.
0: Molly, not bad. Those guesses are quite smart. Nice work. Well done. Okay. I spy with my little eye something starting with the letter L. L for love. The picture's up on WhatsApp. You can go and check it out and let me know if you can spot what I have spotted. L for love. Well, in the meantime, ice cream. Is it a really bad idea to eat some ice cream on a cold day? I don't think so. Let's go and get some ice cream. What do you say?

0: cream.
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6: Welcome to Style in the City. Welcome to our answer reveal for Zoom 2.0. I must say, you guys just really, really do put all the effort you can in this. And I absolutely just smile. I've got a huge smile from ear to ear because of the guesses that are coming in. And they're so smart. They're just so, like, you know, out of the box sort of thinking. And I have to say, you have absolutely improved so much. I feel like I'm not doing justice for you anymore with these games. And I don't know how else to actually, you know. Yeah, like, you've really caught on too much now, and I don't know what to do. But anyway, let's focus on today's challenge. What was it? It was L. I spied with my little eye something starting with the letter L. L for little girl. Tegan, you are the winner for Zoom 2.0. I'm sure you're going to be so impressed. You beat Rupert. Rupert was just right behind you after a minute. He gave his answer. Rupert, you've got it right. Kevin Clive, and the only lady to get it right today is Kajal. So, wait. Clive actually said little finger. The ones that actually gave me the exact answer I was looking for, that's Tegan and Rupert and Kevin. Kajal said little children. Clive said little finger. So you guys get half a point. So to the three gents, well done. Tegan, Rupert and Kevin. Three gents got it right today. Wow, look at that. Little girl is the answer. You know what? I don't know what to do for next week. Zoom 2.0, I spy with my little eye. I don't know what to do because you have just really made it harder for me to make it enjoyable for you. I have no idea what I should do. Let me know. Oh, I've got little men coming in. Let me know if you have any other ideas where we can, yeah, really, you know, think out of the box with Zoom 2.0, I spy with my little eye. Kerry, we can't play another one. I know, as much as you want to, we can't really play another one always because of time. I do have Nasiha who's joining us shortly to share that chocolate cake recipe. It is eggless, and as much as we want to play the game, I think we also want to get that recipe down because, come on, it's fasting period, you know? It's fasting period and we want to enjoy ourselves too.

0: तुझ में रब दिखता है यार, मैं क्या करूं. फ्रॉम द मूवी तुझ में रब दिखता है, राइट? Yeah, it's the title song. I don't know why, but all of a sudden, I just end up forgetting things on the spot. It is the title track of the movie. Hope you enjoyed that movie. It was a nice one. It was a good one. And a beautiful song for a rainy day, the rainy Friday morning. Now it's time for What's Your Flavor?
1: What's your flavor? Tell me what's your flavor.
0: Yeah, so welcome to the show and welcome to Style in the City. You are tuned in to Lotus FM. So we get to the part where I've been looking forward to all morning. Yes, I was looking forward to Ice Pie with my little eye, but I also love food, right? If you know me, then you know I love food. Joining us today is Nasiha Noorat, a food creator who has built a wonderful audience on TikTok with around 85,000 followers. I mean, she shares food inspirations, recipes and ideas that make people want to head straight into the kitchen. Today, we're focusing on something that's particularly useful during the fasting period. If you're going to be having cravings to eat dessert, we're going to teach you how to make eggless chocolate cake today. Right, Nasiha?
2: Yes.
0: Welcome to the show. How are you?
2: Thank you so much for having me. I'm good, thanks. And you?
0: I'm good. It's so lovely to have you with us. How's the weather on your end?
2: It has been raining nonstop. It's the perfect day to just be in bed.
0: In bed and eat some chocolate cake.
2: Yes.
0: Served to you. You shouldn't have to even leave. Like, you must have your gown on, your socks on, and then your husband must just come and bring you the sauce.
2: Exactly, right?
0: Right, I know. For those of us that don't have husbands, we can have somebody else do that. But it should be brought to us. I mean, this is the day you just eat some nice eggless chocolate cake and watch a good movie, right?
2: Absolutely.
0: So before we actually get into the cake, Nasiha, you got to tell us a little about yourself. It's the first time you've joined me on the show today. What inspired you to start sharing your food and recipes online? And how did this journey on TikTok begin? I mean, you've got 85,000 followers. That's like way more than me.
2: Sure. So I'm a qualified chef and I've been in the industry for about 5 or 6 years now. And cooking has always been like a huge part of my life. And I felt like eventually I wanted to take that passion outside of the kitchen and share it with people. So I guess that's really how my content creation journey started. I started sharing my recipes and just having fun with food on TikTok without really knowing where it would take me. And then it slowly grew and I realized that people were like actually enjoying the recipes and trying them at home. And that became the rewarding part. So now I do it full time and I'm basically doing what I love.
0: Well, nice, Nasiha. And I mean, this is such an amazing thing that you are doing. You know, like many of us, we love cooking, we love baking, but we don't necessarily know how to do it at times. And you are out there putting these videos up and helping people like us. So yeah, thank you very much. So, I mean, look at you. You've built an audience of 85,000 followers, which is absolutely amazing, Nasiha. What do you think keeps, you know, people coming back to your content? Is it the recipes? Is it the way you present them? Or simply, you know, your love for cooking?
2: So honestly, I think it's a combination of all three.
0: Nasiha, you cut off? Can you hear me? I'm not sure what happened there.

0: Let me just quickly get her back on. Okay, so trying to get her back on WhatsApp. You know, sometimes, WhatsApp just does its thing. Wait a minute. Going to get her back right on now. There we go. You were saying it's a combination of all three, and then you cut off Nasiha.
1: So sorry, I think my call just cut
0: No, it's okay. You
1: like
0: can
1: that.
0: continue.
1: Yeah, so I just like to keep my video short, simple, and easily accessible for everyone. And I think people can genuinely see that I love what I do. And it's always been something I've been passionate about, and I think that comes through in my content. At the end of the day, I'm just sharing food that I love, and I hope that people are enjoying making it as much as I enjoy creating it.
0: I can tell you they are because I just got a message as you were saying that. Hi, Nasiha. I love your recipes. They're simple and easy to follow. Saroj and Stenger. I follow them from TikTok. So
1: Oh man.
0: you see. Okay, so we're heading, of course, into the Pratasi fasting period started today, and people often think that fasting means giving up treats. Now, what makes an eggless chocolate cake a great option during this time, and what should people look out for when choosing ingredients, in your opinion, Nasiha?
1: Firstly, I would like to wish everyone fasting a very well, good fast, and I hope it goes well for them. I think fasting doesn't necessarily mean that you have to give up enjoying a nice treat, which is something everyone forgets. An eggless chocolate cake is definitely a great option because it's still rich, moist, and chocolatey, but it fits into the requirements for people who are avoiding eggs and no like other any other vegetarian ingredients. I'm not sure, because I don't know much about it, if people avoid milk and other products as well like that. But
0: That's
1: there's
0: just
1: so
0: mostly for
1: many.
0: vegans.
1: Right.
0: Dairy products, but of course, when we are fasting, well, I'm always fasting, I'm vegetarian, but that means no gelatin, no eggs,
1: Right.
0: things like that. Yeah.
1: Okay, then that makes life so much easier because you literally just have to swap out the eggs in this recipe. I think being mindful of the ingredients you are using is the main thing. So you should just check your ingredients properly. Make sure that even like the cocoa powder, the margarine, the milk substitutes, everything doesn't have any animal byproducts in it. And these are suitable for your fast. And
0: Sure.
1: then I guess you have something enjoyable to have with your cup of tea or coffee.
0: Well, let's of course talk business now. Let's get into the star of the show. Talk us through your eggless chocolate cake. What ingredients do we need, and what is your secret to making sure it stays soft, moist, and delicious without the eggs?
1: So this one is actually a really simple cake, which is what I love about it. You're going to start by adding 1.5 cups of cake flour, 1/4 cup of cocoa powder, 1 teaspoon of bicarb, and a pinch of salt to a bowl. And then you have to sift this mixture twice before you add in your sugar. If you sift it twice or even more than that, it just aerates the flour, so it gives you a very nice, soft, fluffy cake.
0: Nice tip there,
1: Then
0: thank you.
1: for the wet ingredients, we're going to use 1 cup of hot milk or water. The milk just makes the cake richer. So if you don't want a too rich cake, you can use the water. 1/3 cup of oil, 1 tablespoon of white vinegar, and 1 tablespoon of vanilla essence. The secret to keeping it really soft and moist without the eggs is actually the combination of the oil with the hot liquid in the recipe.
0: And the vinegar, is that the substitute for the egg?
1: The vinegar will actually react with the bicarb to give you the fluffy cake.
0: Oh, okay.
1: So I think another trick is to remember not to overmix your cake batters because overmixing can give you the heavier cake.
0: I've heard
1: So when you
0: this,
1: add
0: yeah.
1: your wet ingredients to your dry ingredients, mix it until it's just combined and then pour it into your baking dish.
0: Okay.
1: And then we're going to bake this at 160 to 180 degrees for about 25 to 30 minutes. The key is not to overbake it. So you want to take it out as soon as it's just baked through because that's what gives you that really nice, soft, fudgy cake.
0: So,
1: So
0: from what
1: my
0: time should we
1: advice,
0: start checking the oven? Like 20 minutes?
1: I would say maybe 20 minutes, 22 minutes, depending on your oven. So the best piece of advice I can give you is to do the skewer test, because that always worked for me.
0: Mm.
1: If you poke the skewer in and it comes out clean or with like a slight fine crumb on it, pull the cake out.
0: Oh, if it has a crumb on it, you can take it out?
1: If it has a very light crumb.
0: Okay.
1: You'll get like the perfect fudgy chocolate cake.
0: So when your skewer comes out completely clean, does that mean that the cake may be overcooked now?
1: Sometimes I would say that. So maybe look for a light crumb,
0: okay,
1: because it will still sit out of the oven while it's hot and continue baking as well.
0: Yeah, because I've noticed when, of course, I only make, you know, eggless cakes. I've noticed when I make my cakes and I take, you know, my skewer and I poke it in the cake, sometimes I see it's a bit wettish, then I let it, you know, cook a little longer. And when the skewer comes out completely clean, then I notice that the edges of the cake, and I'm sure a lot listening right now can maybe relate to this, the edges of the cake, Nasiha, starts to become a little like hard.
1: Yeah, I get that too. So what I would say is, for everyone using someone else's recipe, always go according to how you use your oven. Like, I'm saying 160 to 180 degrees, but I know my oven bakes well on 160. So that's what I bake it on.
0: Mm.
1: So if you, whatever temperature that you normally bake on is what I would say you should continue baking on, because that's how your oven works best.
0: All right. So what's next after we've, you know, checked the cake, it's baked?
1: And that's it. You're just going to let it cool and then you're going to ice it with either your chocolate icing or your chocolate ganache or even just a sprinkle of icing sugar, and it's done.
0: I love chocolate ganache. I feel that just really, really goes the best for me with chocolate cake. And chocolate ganaches are so easy to make, right? Just some cream.
1: It really is.
0: And just some chocolate melted into that. Let it... Oh, when do you advise it should be poured? Immediately while it's hot?
1: No. I would say let the cake cool fully and then you can go ahead and you can ice it, or you can put on your chocolate or whatever.
0: So when you're pouring the chocolate ganache, I'm saying, should the ganache be hot or cooled off? What do you suggest?
1: I wouldn't say steaming hot, but by the time you add the milk, it does cool quite a bit.
0: Mm.
1: So I pour it generally as soon as I'm done making it, I pour it over my cake because it is cooled quite a bit. Make sure it's not steaming hot, but it's also not like completely cold where it's thick. You want it to still be portable to put onto your cake.
0: I've noticed when I usually pour the ganache, sometimes if it's a bit too runny and it's not thick enough, then it just slides off the cake.
1: Yes, exactly.
0: That's why I was asking when's a good time to pour it. But I think it just matters like that it's not too runny.
1: Definitely. So like a nice thick pouring consistency.
0: Hmm. Okay. I think that actually just, you know, made complete sense. Thank you so much for talking us through the tips, the baking, you know, the skewer, all of that. It actually does make a difference. Even the ganache, or, you know, when to actually decorate the cake at the end. So this has been so helpful. We have to have you back on the show again, maybe later on in this month, where you can share some more eggless treat recipes with us. I actually got requests for pancakes and scones as well. So Nasiha, I'm going to trouble you again soon.
1: Oh, definitely. I would love to be back on with you.
0: Thank you so much for, you know, being such a wonderful, wonderful chef with us here on the show this morning. It was so good having you.
1: Thank you so much for having me. It has been an absolute pleasure.
0: Yes, and go and follow Nasiha on TikTok so you can find all her recipes, right?
1: Yes.
0: All right, Nasiha, chat soon. Thank you so much once again.
1: Thank you. Bye.
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0: I think I'm losing my cool here. Gosh, I don't know how to do this. 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Yes, it's on our WhatsApp channel. Oh my word, this looks amazing. My friend, you have to try this cake. It looks so good. It's looking so soft and it just looks so nice. Like, I am obsessed. I absolutely need this right now. Nasiha has shared, I think, one of the best cake pictures I've ever seen before. It's cut up, by the way, but it looks so good. Go and check it out. It's uploaded on our WhatsApp channel. If you want the recipe, I'm just going to quickly share it with you right now. A lot of messages have been coming in. So yes, I'm just forwarding it to you guys randomly. Please follow us on our WhatsApp channel because I don't want you missing out on things like this. This looks so good. I'm desperate for chocolate cake right now. I'm going home and I need to bake this thing because it looks too good. Honestly, as a vegetarian, this is the cake I want. Yeah. Okay, so please do go and check out the recipe. Try it for the fasting period. And it's going to be, I think, something you probably bake quite often, to be honest. You won't even just want to make this, I think, when it's fasting period. You just want to make this whenever because it requires fewer ingredients. There aren't any eggs. So it's, of course, cheaper and more affordable to make. And it looks absolutely divine. Oh, my word. Anyway, let me not get ahead of myself. I still have more than an hour before I leave here. So I'm with you for the next hour. In this hour, I've got 30 minutes of non-stop music coming up for you, selected by you for the fasting period, which just started today for Pujatasi. We've got a lovely, lovely religious and spiritual playlist coming your way you don't want to miss.
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3: Don't jog alone. Don't jog at night. 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Don't get into the car. 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Lock your doors. Close your windows. Maybe just stay at home. 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We grieve women we've never met because somewhere inside us, we recognize how easily it could have been one of us. This Friday, we wear black. For them. For us. For every woman. 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

0: A Prati South African track, Brinda Hiraman. The picture of the cake is just so that it tempts you enough, is uploaded on WhatsApp. Check it out. 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And the recipe has been uploaded on our WhatsApp channel. 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Who wanted the recipe, I've, of course, forwarded it to you. 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Up next, just gone 11. Here's Tracy with the news.
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2: 11 o'clock, good morning. Feminist movement Black Women Caucus is leading a picket together with other organizations outside the Kempton Park Police Station in Ekurhuleni. The groups are calling on authorities to urgently act to protect women and ensure those responsible for the spate of killings of women in Ekurhuleni are arrested and face the might of the law. Now, this follows the discovery of 9 bodies of women on the east of Johannesburg since July. Rebone Kidwado is the head of content and research, Black Women Caucus.
3: We are demanding to speak with the authority of this particular police station to demand justice for the victims, the women that have been found across Ekurhuleni whose lives has been brutally taken. We're here to demand accountability. We're here to ask the difficult questions. And most importantly, we are here to demand action, that something needs to be done. We cannot wake up every morning to hear that another body has been found, another young woman's life has been taken.
2: Members of the KwaZulu-Natal legislature have denounced the killing of women in the country and urge for tougher action to tackle the scourge. This comes as alarm and outrage grips the country following the discovery of bodies of murdered women in Johannesburg's East Rand. Speaking during a debate, dear member of the legislature, Hannah Legit, says it's not good enough to advise women to restrict their movement to improve their safety while perpetrators continue to roam free. She called on lawmakers to conduct oversight visits to police stations to ensure they take gender-based violence and femicide cases seriously.
4: This is a call to action to this House. You are leaders and you need to stand up and take action against the gender-based violence and femicide that is happening on a daily basis in our country. This is not only happening in Kempton Park. This is happening on our doorstep here in KZN. We have the rape capital of the country here in KwaZulu-Natal. And so it cannot be business as usual.
2: Public Service Commission, PSC Chairperson Professor Somadada Fikeni has warned that a pervasive tick box culture in the public service allows officials to comply with disclosure requirements on paper while avoiding meaningful accountability and scrutiny. Fikeni is testifying before the Madlanga Commission about the role of the PSC in promoting ethical and accountable governance within the public service. He says ethical systems are often focused on procedural compliance rather than integrating red flags and potential conflicts of interest.
5: But what has been disturbing, not just with the department, the SAPS, but across, is once people disclose, that's it. So that's why we talk of this conformance, compliance culture, instead of the outcomes-based culture, where you begin to analyze what the problem could possibly be in terms of the conflict of interest.
2: Russians are voting in the country's first parliamentary election since it launched its full-scale invasion of Ukraine. President Vladimir Putin's party is all but guaranteed to maintain its clear majority in the Duma in a vote widely dismissed as neither free nor fair. All 10 parties standing support both Putin and the war on Ukraine. The BBC's Steve Rosenberg has the details.
6: Russia's political system is often referred to as managed democracy, where the Kremlin does the managing. And the Kremlin is likely to use this election to claim that, despite problems in the country, Russians are united behind their president and behind the war in Ukraine.
2: Let's bring you back home this morning. The month-long fast of Purthasi, predominantly observed by South Indian Hindus worldwide, begins today. Devotees will observe a vegetarian fast and abstain from indulgences in order to cleanse the body and soul, amongst others. Devotees will spend their time steeped in devotional chanting of Vishnu's many names. Hindu priest Guru Kripa Vayapuri explains the significance of this holy month, adding that specific prayers are conducted in accordance with tradition.
7: Purutasi is the month-long fasting, penances, devotion and prayer dedicated to Lord Mahavishnu. Mahavishnu, together with his consort Mahalakshmi, can be regarded as the provider of all things material: house, car, clothes, job security, peace, food, peace of mind, progress, promotion, education, business, marriage, happiness in the family home, health, wealth, etc. A person should realize that he or she, like everybody else, is a fragment of the Supreme Being, entangled in the material world, and the goal of his or her life is to get back to God.
2: Your top story at 11 o'clock this morning. Feminist movement Black Woman Caucus is leading a picket together with other organizations outside the Kempton Park Police Station in Ekurhuleni. I'm Tracy Vilay, the More News at 12.
8: Don't jog alone. Don't jog at night. Don't jog during the day. Maybe don't jog at all. Don't walk alone. Don't get into the car. Cross the road if you see a man approaching. Lock your doors. Close your windows. Maybe just stay at home. But tell me, how much smaller must a woman make her life to stay alive? We grieve women we've never met because somewhere inside us, we recognize how easily it could have been one of us. This Friday, we wear black. For them. For us. For every woman. Enough is enough.
0: 6 minutes past 11 o'clock. Welcome to a Friday edition of Style in the City. The name's Krishna Priyadasa. One more hour to go in this hour. Well, 30 minutes of non-stop music, wishing all listeners observing the holy month of Purtasi everything of the very best. And this playlist, I think it's just an amazing start. You're going to absolutely love and enjoy. Thank you, Patricia Pillay.

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From 12 noon until 5 p.m. on Friday, Saturday, and Sunday.

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0: What a lovely and spiritually uplifting playlist for the start of Pratasi. Wishing you the very best. And Patricia Pillay, thank you so much for such a lovely, lovely start to this observing, to all those observing this, you know, auspicious month. We much, much, very much appreciate it. And I had a lot of compliments coming in and thanking you for the lovely bhajans. Well, wishing you everything of the very best as well, Tashlin, for the month ahead.
1: Thank you, KP.
0: And I know you have an update for us now. What's happening on Newsbreak after 12?
1: I do. Well, Kokstad residents in KZN, they're pleading for help amid claims of a spate of kidnappings and murders in the area. The South African Weather Service, they've issued several warnings for KZN for today heading into the weekend. And the crime intelligence personnel vetting and lifestyle audits are under the spotlight at the Madlanga Commission. So those details coming up at 12.
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6: Let's go. Good morning. In the morning.

0: A beautiful, lovely track, proudly South African by Avijay. It's called Mother Earth. Oh, I'm going to miss you. I'm going to so absolutely miss you. The weekend is here. As much as I'm happy it's the weekend, I do miss you on the weekends, you know. I'll catch you back on Monday, though, between 9 and 12 for, of course, a brand new week. It is going to be a long weekend week next week, so we'll do it together. I'll take you into the weekend. You know how I do it. Get you in the mood, everything. Don't forget to check out the recipe on our WhatsApp channel. Chocolate cake. It's eggless. Come on. You gotta check it out. From me, once again, thank you so much for giving me your valuable time, as always. And thank you so much for lending me your ears. Episode 35, Rainbow Bridge. That's taking up to 12. With Tracy. Ciao, my friend. Ciao for now.
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2: What's so interesting in the paper, Sunita? No newspaper you've got in Dubai.
3: We do, Ma. That's encouraging.
2: What's encouraging, my girl?
3: The amended senior certificate. It's an exam that gives matric students, especially our past year students, another chance to pass their matric and get their certificate.
4: Oh yes, I heard about that. My cousin's daughter did matric some years ago, but she didn't pass two subjects. She didn't worry though, because she got a job afterwards. But now, when she applied for another job, her matric certificate is compulsory.
2: What you gonna do now, Raj? She didn't pass the exam?
4: She heard about the amended exam and registered for it. She's currently studying for those exams.
3: It says here that past students don't have to write the same subjects they did in school.
4: They can rewrite up to 6 subjects, but they have to get all the study material themselves.
2: But then, what about all the subjects she did in school? She's only rewriting 2 subjects.
4: After she writes this exam, they'll combine those results with her past results. And if she passes with those combined results, she'll get the matric certificate.
3: Nice. Like I said, encouraging. So between remarking and rewriting, the matric suicide rate can drop drastically.
2: You're telling. In my opinion, I think parents put too much pressure on their children to pass matric first time.
4: I agree. It's just an exam like any other. If you fail, you can try again.
3: Yes, your matric results opens doors to your future, but it's not the end of the road.
2: You only get delayed to your destination. I never finished school. I turned out just fine.
4: A lot of people who didn't complete their matric turned out just fine. But even you have to admit, Auntie Reshma, that school in your days was not the same as today.
3: Yes, Ma. Take school fees, for example.
2: Aray, don't talk. Thousands and thousands of rands. I don't know for what.
4: And then the school still asks for donations and hold fundraisers.
2: And for what every child must have color pens and all that fancy things. They buy and the children only use it 1-2 times and they must buy again for the next year. Schools are supposed to be a place for learning, not to show off what you got.
4: How was school for you, Auntie Reshma?
2: Aray, very strict. When I was in school, we had to wear our hair in 2 plaits with ribbons. You saw the hairstyles now. And tackies to school, with shirt out of the pants and pads dragging on the floor. And dresses by the thighs.
4: My mother used to say that if the student can't respect the uniform they wear, they can't respect schools or education or anything else for that matter.
2: True that. And if you did anything wrong, we caught it. Aray, worse if you told your parents that the teacher hit you.
4: Why was that, Auntie Reshma?
2: Because then your parents used to hit you again and say, good, you deserved it for doing all the wrong things.
3: Times have really changed. Corporal punishment is illegal now.
2: What nonsense. I think they shouldn't have made it illegal. We had no problem catching a good hiding. It toughened us up. It made us learn from our mistakes. And we never repeated all the wrong things we did. Aray, one look from my father and mother, and that was it.
3: Getting a shot on your hand was okay, but sometimes educators go overboard with corporal punishment. There was this video that I was watching recently where the teacher caned the student very badly. That was more abuse than corporal punishment.
4: Students have become more aware of their rights, and unfortunately, most use the knowledge gained in the wrong ways. Bullying and peer pressure is also a major problem affecting today's kids.
3: YouTube has become a source for videos like that, which is good and bad.
4: Good because it shows the public what's really going on, but bad because people take advantage and video things for their publicity.
2: Those idiots make me laugh.
3: Why?
2: They post all those videos about the wrong things they're doing and say anonymous. But everyone watching the video can see and hear you. Paglas.
3: You're right, Ma. They don't think about themselves or their family's reputations. They don't think about the consequences at all.
2: Yeah, like all the children born after 1994. What they know about apartheid and the freedom struggle? They don't know how their inconsiderate comments can hurt others.
3: They know what their parents and relatives tell them. They know what they learn. But what they understand of it is different from what is experienced.
4: Nicely said, Sunita. Keeping the past alive for knowledge is good. But keeping it alive for hatred is not the way. In that sense, the past can stay in the past.
2: Hey, the world is constantly changing. The only consolation we have is to be thankful that we can witness these changes, be it for the better or for the worse.
5: That was a good lunch.
6: Have the pregnancy cravings started?
5: Started? More like exploded. Wednesday I was fine. Perfectly normal. Yesterday was another story.
6: What are you craving?
5: For now, it's just chocolate. Lots and lots of chocolate. Though my husband says that since I always have a craving for chocolate, it can't be because of the pregnancy.
6: Let me know when you're craving pickles. My cousin makes amazing mango and pineapple pickles.
5: Pineapple?
6: Yeah. Even I was skeptical to try it, and now I'm hooked. I craved figs when I was pregnant with Caleb.
5: Figs for Raiden. Jesse was lime pickle.
6: I was listening to the radio the other day, and the stuff that some women craved and ate was highly questionable. Chalk, sand, crayons.
5: You're joking, right? I know when you crave something, it's another way of your body telling you it needs something, but...
6: I'd hate to think what their bodies need. Oh well, to each its own. How's your mother-in-law?
5: Behaving for now. Well, sort of. She tries to be subtle, but when you're so used to hearing her snide comments, you can hear it in the undertone.
6: And she's probably writing down everything.
5: I wouldn't put it past her. And honestly, it's my mother too. I understand their points of view. They're just passing down whatever they were taught and experienced. But they also need to understand that I need to do the same. They both want the best for my kids. So hopefully soon, they realize that we all need to come to an understanding regarding my kids' upbringing. I don't want to sideline them, but we can't do everything their way.
6: Have the boys noticed the differences in grandparenting?
5: Oh, yes. Some things are the same, but others not so much. My husband and I are Hindi, but my parents were taught one variation, while my husband's parents were taught another.
6: Same religion, just different ways of doing things. Minor changes.
5: Exactly. You know what I mean. They're not wrong, but they need to agree to be accepting of both sides. I don't want there to be a divide now after two kids and a third one on the way.
6: Well, don't let it stress you. You need all your energy.
5: Thanks. Hey, I've been meaning to ask you. How much do you pay your domestic worker?
6: That depends on how many days and hours she works. It's difficult to keep a full-time domestic when your shifts change. Why?
5: Mine wants a raise.
6: Well, they do increase their wages on a yearly basis.
5: I know. And after the last increase, I'm already paying my maid above average. She doesn't work the whole day, just about 6 hours a day, 3 days a week maximum. But I'm paying her for a full day's job.
6: Does she iron and cook?
5: No. I have a washing machine, so no washing of clothes either.
6: Did you tell her you're paying her enough already?
5: Yes, but then she wanted to know why I don't register her. I told her that I can't because, one, she doesn't work a full day, and two, she's working in two other houses. If she was only working for me and if the hours worked added up to the appropriate time, then yes, I can register her.
6: Are you willing to take her on full time?
5: Yes. She's worked for us for 4 years now, and I told her that too. But she says she gets more money the way she's working now.
6: Well, then correct me if I'm wrong. She wants to be registered in all three houses.
5: Yes.
6: But it doesn't work that way.
5: I explained that to her. I understand it's difficult for them to earn a proper living, especially when everything is so costly. But I can't give her a raise. I mean, we're all facing the same problems.
6: Hmm. Ultimately, it's your decision to give her a raise or not. But I will say this much. These days, it's very hard to get an honest, hard-working domestic worker that you can rely on and be safe with.
5: I hear you. I think I will give her a raise, but not too much. A reasonable amount. Now, I've been wanting to ask you something else as well since yesterday.
6: What is it?
5: Are you going to include Caleb in all your dates with Devon?
6: Where do you get the time to include my life with yours?
5: I make the time. You know you can leave Caleb with me. And I'm sure even Amy won't mind babysitting. Caleb gets on well with Clarina too.
6: I know. It's just that Caleb has been through a lot with this whole Naveen issue. I don't want him to feel like I'm neglecting him to spend time with Devon.
5: Okay. So maybe I'll ask him if he wants to come over on Saturday. The boys can have a sleepover. My husband bought a tent.
6: Tent?
5: Yes. Apparently he wants to take the boys out camping. So Saturday can be a trial trip in the backyard.
6: That sounds like fun.
5: Yeah, I think I'll join them.
6: You're supposed to be taking it easy.
5: I'm pregnant, Des, not sick. You of all people should know the difference.
6: Yes. Sorry. I used to tell my mother that, and now I'm doing the same to you.
5: Don't worry. I'll pay back the warning to you hopefully in the near future.
2: Devon, what are you doing here in the common room? And what boring music you're listening to, eh?
7: It's not boring. It's beautiful and it complements the afternoon perfectly. Calm and soothing.
2: Yeah, you're right, Devon. Perfect calm and soothing music to fall off to sleep to. Oh, Deva, I'm already sleepy. Hey, I don't know how you and Sivaji can listen to this and stay awake.
8: Leave him, Reshma. Just accept his brain is wired differently from ours.
2: Obviously, Janaki. He's a man and we are women. We already wired differently. Where you went to just now, Janaki?
8: I went to say hello to Raj. So long I never see him.
7: Didn't you have a therapy session with him this morning, Auntie Janaki?
8: No, wait. I forgot. But lucky I went now too. Because Raj is also listening to the same kind of boring music.
7: Classical music actually helps the brain function more effectively. I told Uncle Savaji once that I used to listen to a lot of it during my college days. It helps to raise IQ levels and overall academic performance. It encourages learning and your memory gets better.
8: Really, Devon? Maybe I should listen to classical music too then.
7: Maybe you should. Because a study was done that proved it helped Alzheimer's patients remember better.
8: Is that why, when I listen to a song I like, I don't know how, but it's like I'm gone back in time. I remember where I was and what I was doing. I don't have a problem remembering even the words to that song.
2: So then that means that it's any kind of music, not just classical music, that's good for Janaki.
7: Classical music has more benefits, but music in general keeps you happy, stress-free and relaxed. You sleep better as well.
2: I wonder why.
7: It motivates you and keeps you in a good mood.
8: You know, I think Raj told me once that it keeps the brain healthy during old age too, and that it decreases depression.
2: Is that why Raj always has music playing during his therapy sessions?
7: Yes. Shalini and Brandon have also started to incorporate music therapy during their sessions. It makes the patient calmer and helps them to concentrate better. And I can personally tell you that listening to music before and after surgery helps relax patients and reduces pain.
8: Hey, I think I'm going to listen to more classical music now.
1: Thank you for listening to Rainbow Bridge by Nareshni Govender. Join us again on Monday for another episode. The cast this week was as follows. Devon Neil Govender, Desika Sameen Khan, Raymond Jerome Naidu, Amy Dirosha Mudli, Brandon Yusuf Kadu, Raj Zaheer Basa, Reshma Mariam Basa, Janaki Madhuri Balkisun, Shalini Sivani Chinnapan, Kimberly Kim Ferguson, Bradley Adam Dore, Clarina Kirthi Nepal, and Nicole Caitlin Golding. Technical controllers were Dion Chetty and Thansa Nipo. Rainbow Bridge is directed and produced by Raisa Mohammed. This drama was a work of fiction. Any resemblance to any persons living or dead is entirely coincidental.

0: SABC News, independent and impartial.
1: 12 o'clock. Good afternoon. Deputy Minister in the Presidency for Women, Youth and Persons with Disabilities, Steve Letsike, says government is stepping up its response to the killings of women in Ekurhuleni. This follows the discovery of the bodies of 9 women across Ekurhuleni since July. He was speaking outside the Kempton Park police station, where a group of protesters had gathered earlier, calling on authorities to urgently act to protect women and ensure those responsible for the spate of killings of women to be arrested and face the full might of the law. Letsike says the department is coordinating a government response through the interministerial committee.
2: In Park in particular, we are expecting that the perpetrator or the perpetrators must be found. You know, the resources that the community safety, department here in the province, the South African Police Service that is doing the intelligence around this is to really catch whoever was responsible for taking away the women, for taking away the daughters, the mothers. We're expecting accountability.
1: The alleged mastermind in the Emfuleni Municipality Electricity Reconnection Scam has been granted bail of 20,000 rand. Janita van Rienen Kutzer appeared in the Funderbail Magistrates Court outside the other 7 accused who were previously granted bail of 20,000 rand each. The accused are charged with theft, fraud, money laundering and tampering with essential infrastructure. The case has been postponed to October 26 for further investigations. Magistrate Claudia Fenter presided over the matter.
3: The interest of justice would permit her release on bail. Her application for bail is therefore granted. Bail is fixed for her in the amount of 20,000 rand, as with applicant number 1327. This matter is then postponed to the 26th day of October. That is then for further investigations. Accused number 1327, you are on bail. Your release on bail is extended. The bail conditions that the court previously imposed is still applicable.
1: Chairperson of the Public Service Commission, PSC, Professor Somadoda Fikeni, says the political economy of inefficiency can be attributed to an apparent willingness to support reform while practical obstacles and vested interests prevent meaningful change. Fikeni is testifying at the Madlanga Commission about the role of the PSC in promoting ethical and accountable governance within the public service. He says the political economy of inefficiency is reflected in persistent delays, weak accountability mechanisms, leadership instability and poor coordination across institutions. Fikeni has further said the challenge is not a shortage of policies or legislation, but the failure to translate them into effective implementation and service delivery.
4: In fact, when I talk of the political economy of inefficiency, the unwillingness to implement, but the presentation of a facade that we want to implement, is exactly at the core of that political economy of inefficiency.
1: On to election news this afternoon. The regional chairperson of the ANC in the Dr. W.B. Rubusane region in the Eastern Cape, Princess Faku, has topped the IEC list of proportional representative councillors for the Buffalo City Metro. Faku is vying for another term as the executive mayor of the Buffalo City Metro, which is a stronghold of the party. She looks set to return as a mayor should the party receive an outright majority after local government elections. The 44-year-old is among 4 candidates from the party who are contesting for the position, of which 2 candidates did not make it to the list while another is languishing at number 33 in the list. Currently, the ANC has 17 PR seats in the Metro's council. Faku says she is equal to the task at hand of running a financially sound municipality.
5: What is important, we need to focus on the economy when we come back as Buffalo City. We need to make sure that we put more emphasis on infrastructure and also make sure that we hold the administration accountable and we make sure that the relevant skills that is needed by the city, and those skills must be people that are working for this institution. We must all be aligned to one vision that wants to see a city that is hard at work.
1: Archbishop of Canterbury, the spiritual head of the Anglican Church, has withdrawn an award given last week to a Pakistani Muslim cleric for promoting religious tolerance. There had been criticism of Sarah Mullally's recognition of Hafiz Tahir Ashrafi after it emerged that he'd previously praised the Al-Qaeda leader Osama bin Laden. He said that his comments had been taken out of context. The BBC's Ali Makhbul has the details.
6: After fierce criticism, Lambeth Palace says those comments have led to the award being withdrawn. But it still says the award was given to Mr. Ashrafi for his commitment to promoting religious tolerance, though he's also known as a supporter of Pakistan's blasphemy laws that rights groups say only perpetuate religious discrimination.
1: A top story this afternoon, Deputy Minister in the Presidency for Women, Youth and Persons with Disabilities, Steve Letsike, says government is stepping up its response to the killings of women in Ekurhuleni. I'm Tracy Vilay, the more news at 1 now, though it's time for Newsbreak.

0: Good afternoon from a very cold and rainy KwaZulu-Natal. It's Friday, the 18th of September, 2026. This is Newsbreak on Lotus FM. My name's Tashlin Naidu, and these are your top stories this afternoon. Kokstad residents in KZN are pleading for help amid claims of a spate of kidnappings and murders in the area.
1: Many people have gone missing, and subsequently many people, the residents claim, have been found dead. What we do know and confirmed at this point is a 7-year-old boy was found dead.
0: The South African Weather Service have issued several warnings for KZN.
2: Disruptive rainfall on a yellow level 4 for the interior of the province. And then there is also a yellow level 4 warning for severe thunderstorm possibility, northwestern parts of KZN.
0: And crime intelligence, personnel vetting and lifestyle audits are under the spotlight at the Madlanga Commission.
3: The challenge here, once you get into the space of intelligence, things get opaque and sometimes for understandable reasons is shrouded in secrecy.
0: Joining me this afternoon is Taresh Hariprasad, who will be bringing you a full market update as well as a sport report. Let's find out what we can expect in that.
4: Not great news for the Proteas. Another injury layoff ahead of some crucial clashes. We'll tell you about those in detail. And then we preview the local football fixtures that are likely to keep you glued to your seats. And then the Bucks are going to go ahead with their 2027 Rugby World Cup preparations. I got some dates for you. We'll talk about that in a short bit.
0: You can send us your thoughts and opinions on the top stories this afternoon to the WhatsApp line in the form of messages and voice notes. That number 071-613-7803. Now please be warned that the following story does contain graphic content. Residents of Kokstad in the south coast of KwaZulu-Natal are calling for urgent intervention in the area following what they claim is a spate of kidnappings and senseless killings. It's believed multiple people have been reported missing since the start of the year, including some minors. Our SABC News reporter, Talisha Naidu, she's in the area and tells us more.
1: We've just arrived in Kokstad today, and that's because we've received numerous reports, especially from residents who have raised concerns about spate killings that they say have been happening here in Kokstad, but also multiple cases of missing people, including minors. From what we understand from some of these claims is that from the start of this year, many people have gone missing, and subsequently many people, the residents claim, have been found dead. What we do know and confirmed at this point is a 7-year-old boy was found dead. Unfortunately, his body was found partially naked. His throat was slit, and he was reported missing in July this year. There's another case of a 7-year-old girl. This girl was reported missing in February this year. Her name is Latita Ntolo. She's from Marikana in Kokstad. And she went missing around the 26th of February after she left home to go and see a friend. And then the grade 2 learner just never returned home. There is a reward out for any information about her disappearance, but there's been no word since about her whereabouts. A man has been arrested. A 34-year-old suspect appeared in the Kokstad Magistrate's Court on charges of kidnapping and human trafficking, but he was subsequently released because there was apparently not enough information on the case or evidence against him. So residents here are saying that they are quite concerned. There's been a number of these apparent kidnappings and killings, and they say that there's not enough that is being done to keep them protected. So we have come to Kokstad today to speak to some of these residents, but also to speak to the families of those missing people to find out what exactly happened and what do they need for them to feel much safer in their communities.
0: Have we managed to chat to police to see what they're saying about these cases that residents are complaining about?
1: Yes, definitely. We did speak to the KwaZulu-Natal police spokesperson, Colonel Robert Nechiyunda, who did say that they are aware of a few of these cases, one of those cases being an adult female who was found murdered. She unfortunately was found, her body was found dismembered. Police are aware of that case. Police are also aware of the two minors, the two children, the seven-year-olds that were gone missing, one unfortunately found dead, the other still missing. But police say that the cases are not as extreme as it is being painted by many individuals. They say that they are on the cases, they are following up on many of the leads that they do have, and they are continuing with their investigations. Also, the mayor here in Kokstad, Rwanda Madikizela, says that while crime remains a great concern in this area, residents should be careful about spreading information from claims that have not been verified. So that's the general sentiment from our telephonic conversations with, you know, police and the local municipality here. But we do want to speak more to the community structures in the area, the community policing forums, just to find out what are they dealing with on a daily basis.
0: SABC reporter Talisha Naidu, they're bringing us an update on that story. There is some breaking news coming through from the Eastern Cape. Now, two police officers have been shot dead near Mthatha in the Eastern Cape. They were apparently responding to a spaza shop attack within one of the areas in that. So more updates coming up on that story on Lotus FM bulletins as the day progresses. But Taresh Hariprasad, he's standing by. He's got a full market update coming up next.
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4: So let's take a look at the rand. It's trading at 16 rand 25 cents to the US dollar, 21 rand 71 to the pound sterling, 18 rand 66 to the euro, and 11 rand 58 to the Australian dollar, and at 9 rand 29 to the New Zealand dollar. In India, 1 rand is trading at 5 rupees 89, in Sri Lanka at 20 rupees 33, in Pakistan at 17 rupees 3 cents, and in Mauritius at 2 rupees 91. The Saudi Arabian rial is changing hands at 4 rand 34. To Bitcoin now, it's at $78,231, and to commodities, gold is trading at $4,393 and platinum at $1,815 per ounce, while Brent crude oil is trading at $102.80 a barrel.
0: Moving to some other news now, the South African Weather Service, they've issued a orange level 6 warning for significant impact and disruptive rainfall for several areas in KwaZulu-Natal today. Now, it says the province is likely to experience wet weather conditions throughout the weekend and for some parts of next week. Senior weather forecaster Wiseman Dlamini, he explains further.
2: The weather for today over KZN is actually raining across the whole province. We have 80% chance across most parts of KZN, and then there is a 60% chance around Makatsini in Bazwana area, Mhlabelingana over the extreme northeastern part of KZN for today. And then we do have warnings that have been issued already. There is an orange level 6 warning, which is high likelihood of significant impact expected along the coastline of KZN up to Richards Bay for today. And then we also have disruptive rainfall on a yellow level 4 for the interior of the province. And then there is also a yellow level 4 warning for severe thunderstorm possibility over the southwestern, in fact, over the northwestern parts of KZN. Looking into tomorrow, we're expecting 60% chance of showers and rain along the coastline of KZN, with 30% chance expected in the Midlands and the western parts. There is also a warning for disruptive rainfall issued for the coastline of KZN, valid for tomorrow, especially for the first half of the day, as we expected the weather. We're expecting the weather to start improving from tomorrow afternoon.
0: And when do we expect the wet weather conditions to dissipate in the province?
2: Looking ahead from Monday, there's still going to be some showers and storms coming through from the inland of the country. So you can expect some thunderstorms again from next week, Monday. But the forecast will be updated accordingly as the week progresses. However, it looks like from next week onwards, we might still see some wet conditions in parts of KZN. And obviously, appropriate warnings will be issued if needs arise.
0: With the several warnings on the cards for today, you know, what would be some of your cautions to those who live in the province in terms of these warnings and, you know, what we've seen historically?
2: I think it's always best to try and keep yourself away from the flooded roads and settlements. And if you're staying close by the streams, if you do see that it's getting full or it's flooding, it's better to keep yourself safe and moving away from that location. And if you're on the road, it's always, again, best to have that safe following distance to avoid crashing or accident that you might encounter, because the road is expected to be wet throughout the day into tomorrow as well.
0: Senior weather forecaster at the South African Weather Service, Wiseman Dlamini, bringing us an update. Orange level 6 warning for significant impact and disruptive rainfall. Also yellow level 4 warnings for KwaZulu-Natal today and tomorrow. So they are cautioning residents to be alert when making their way on the roadways, especially for localized flooding across the province. But meanwhile, the disaster management teams are on high alert across the Itakwini municipality as those persistent rainfall continues. Now, the municipality spokesperson, Sinzelwe Mzila, he explains what measures are being put in place.
9: The Itakwini municipality's emergency and disaster management teams remain on high alert as heavy rainfall continues across the city. This morning, our teams responded to Ward 15 in Jinelimnyama, Merian Hill, where localized mudslide caused approximately 3 houses to collapse, affecting 14 residents. We can confirm that there were no fatalities, injuries, or entrapments, and our teams have cleared the site while providing immediate humanitarian relief to the affected families. In addition, our technical teams have opened the Isipingo estuary mouth to mitigate flood risks in surrounding areas. We urge all residents to remain extremely cautious and report any storm-related emergencies to our Central Disaster Management Call Center on 031-361-0000.
0: Itakwini Municipality spokesperson there, Senzelwe Mzila, bringing us an update on the city's efforts to keep its residents safe amid the inclement weather conditions for today and the weekend. Now, before we head to a full sport report, let's get some news coming out of the Madlanga Commission, where the Public Service Commission chairperson, Professor Somadoda Fikeni, he's warned that a pervasive tick box culture in the public service allows officials to comply with disclosure requirements on paper while avoiding meaningful accountability as well as scrutiny. Fikeni, he's testifying before the commission about the role of the PSC in promoting ethical and accountable governance within the public service. Now, he says that ethical systems are often focused on procedural compliance rather than interrogating red flags and potential conflicts of interest.
3: The challenge here, once you get into the space of intelligence, things get opaque, and sometimes for understandable reasons is shrouded in secrecy. Yes, we've met with the Inspector General of the Intelligence raise these issues. And we've also met with the Human Resource Council of Intelligence. We raise these issues. But we do not have a sense as to where exactly is the locus of this function, even in a collective manner, precisely because it's often presented, it's that sacred space, it's secret, it's confidential, and so forth. So as PSC, we don't venture into the space, but we simply raise the issues of inefficiency at a broad level. So the relevant ministers, I would assume, or the heads of intelligence agencies or the inspector general would have to be one of the persons of interest to say what is in place. And when you do have this backlog, what's the performance assessment or agreement of the people doing the vetting?
10: You said people who occupy certain positions must agree upfront to be subjected to lifestyle audits. I wanted to know what norms, standards, or legal prescripts exist for people to be subjected to lifestyle audits. Say, for example, there is no such upfront agreement. On what basis could a person be subjected to a lifestyle audit?
3: Well, I guess I would go back to Section 195 of the Constitution, because it outlines what public servants and public administration should do. And all other legislations are born out of that. The promotion of ethical, of professional ethics, transparency, efficient use of resources, accountability. That to us at the PSC ought to be a point of reference in any appointment as the originator of any regulations that could be there, to abide by that. The same manner as your disclosures, for example, or vetting because you have moved into a particular role. Vetting is close to lifestyle audit, in essence, because you have chosen to work in this sensitive role of the police. By implication, you have to be subjected to that. Of course, there are various legislations such as your Public Service Act. They do speak to these issues. So that lifestyle audit is simply an expansion of what was there when you declare, when you disclose, when it says no conflict of interest.
0: Public Service Commission, or PSC chairperson there, Professor Somadoda Fikeni, in conversation, giving evidence at the Madlanga Commission of Inquiry. It's just gone 24 minutes past 12. A full sport update is coming up next. Stay tuned.
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4: Okay, sad news to start off with. First of three one-day internationals against Australia, less than a week away, the South African men's cricket team suffered a third blow in the bowling department. Fast bowler Lungi Ngidi is the latest casualty, joining Kagiso Rabada and Otniel Bartman, who are on the injury list. Now, Ngidi picked up a hamstring injury in the first-class series match between the Titans and the Dolphins in Centurion and will have to undergo a period of rehabilitation. He will be replaced by Dolphins seamer Nkobani Mokoena in the squad. The first ODI against Australia is scheduled for Durban next Thursday. Now, Joss Butler became the first player to score 15,000 career T20 runs, and Liam Dawson took a three-wicket haul as a dominant England beat Sri Lanka by 6 wickets in Cardiff yesterday to secure the series 2-0. Now, they won Tuesday's first T20 in Southampton by 119 runs and followed it up in an overcast evening with a 14th consecutive victory over Sri Lanka in the format. Set a target of 146 after winning the toss and opting to bowl at a murky and overcast Sophia Gardens. England had marched to 48 for the loss of no wickets after 4 overs, but openers Anurin Donald on 21 and Butler on 30 then walked in, and in quick succession that ended up being 55-2. So it was definitely a successful time for them. The final T20 of the three-match series is at Manchester's Old Trafford, and that's going to be tomorrow. So let's just see if Sri Lanka can manage to come away with a win. Now, Indian coach Gautam Gambhir said Vaibhav Suryavanshi will have to wait for his chance to break into the side after he left the 15-year-old prodigy on the sidelines of their three-match 2020 series against Afghanistan. Abhishek Sharma and Sanju Samson opened for India in the series, with Abhishek scoring the third fastest century in T20 internationals, and that was in his 127-run victory in New Delhi. Suryavanshi, who was the highest scorer in this year's Indian Premier League, made his international debut against England in July, but the top-order batter failed to make an impact as the host dominated India in the T20 series. He scored just 250s against Zimbabwe in Harare later that month, but has not played for India since. Now, Gautam Gambhir says, whether you're a 15-year-old or a 30-year-old, when you have to wait for your opportunity, you have to wait for your opportunity. Now, let's talk about football this weekend in the local format. Saturday afternoon kicks off on the coast, where Richards Bay welcome Sekhukhune United in what promises to be a fiercely contested encounter, right? And then on Sunday, attention shifts to another compelling Premiership clash as Marumo Gallants host Orlando Pirates. The Buccaneers remain one of the biggest draws in South African football, and every fixture they play brings added expectation and pressure. We're going to wrap it up now because the Box will play Fiji ahead of the 2027 Rugby World Cup in a final warm-up test match in Gosford, north of Sydney, on the 18th of September next year. So it's exactly 12 months from now. The match will be known as the Contest on the Coast. The Springboks will start the defence of their World Cup title just over 2 weeks later when they take on Italy in Adelaide on the 3rd of October. The match against Fiji, which was launched today, exactly 1 year before kickoff, will be the fourth test match between the two nations. That's how we call it full-time here at Newsbreak's World of Sport. I'm Tadesh Hariprasad.
0: We'll wrap it up with a few messages coming through on the WhatsApp line this afternoon. Rajan Rajkumar saying lifestyle audits are welcomed and must be compulsory. Any person or person's standard of living, their assets and spending habits need to meet their declared income. It'll help to eradicate corruption. Ronnie saying rainfall brings hope of harvest and abundance. However, too much of it can also cause a problem, saying that they've received 51 millimeters of rainfall in the last 48 hours, while others in the country had significantly more.

0: And the sad thing is now children are becoming victims.
1: That message from Ian Naidoo in Amkumas. Ramba saying the killings across the country is very bad, and it will have a significant impact on tourism as the festive season is around the corner as well. And that is how we wrap it up this afternoon. This edition of the program did come your way courtesy of the team. Executive producer Salma Patel, senior producer Taresh Hari Pashad, and me, Tashlin Naidoo. And to all those observing a Protase, I wish you all the best for the month. And that is how we wrap it up. Vashen Sukan is in studio. He's got the lunch break.
2: The Lunch Break with Vashen Sukan.

Arjit Singh, Nikita Gandhi there. Hey, happy Friday to you. Welcome to the Lunch Break Show. It's Lotus FM, Varshan Sikkan here, back on the hot seat in the studio and taking over from Newsbreak. They are going to be back tomorrow between 12 and 1. That's an hour of talk with Taresh, and I'm here till 3 o'clock this afternoon. So, time checking, 12:36. That song, Tu Hi Desra, is from the movie Bhoot Bangla, and the next song is from Hey Javani To Ishq Hona Hai. These are perfect songs for your Friday afternoon. Then also some entertainment news lineup for you in the usual slot, 12:50. Catch these stories. The real reason Tiger Shroff has been absent from screen, and the Sayara team is back in action. And celebrated Indian classical dancer and fashion entrepreneur Varushka Patta will be joining me at 1:15 for a chat about arts, culture, tradition and heritage. All I know for you here on the Lunch Break, and it would be auspicious for me to start off with this message to all our listeners observing the holy month of Pratasi. May this auspicious month bring great devotion, discipline, purity and spiritual growth to you and your families.

0: Chick-Stick Duo, South African artists on this song titled Ek Din, and it's Lunch Break, Lotus FM. Time now for entertainment news. A new film project with the Sayara team is moving full steam ahead. According to a new report, the look tests for the untitled movie have been completed with the lead stars Han Pandey and Anith Pada. And now the movie will progress to production phase as the cast and crew will commence shooting in Mumbai and then Goa next month. What we know about the movie, it's an action romantic drama with an unconventional and mature love story. The director is Mohit Suri and the project is backed by Yash Raj Films. Unlike Sayara, this movie will have action elements while retaining the emotional storytelling style that is associated with Mohit Suri, the maker of films like Aashiqui, Hamari Adhuri Kahani and Zeher. And Tiger Shroff has been spending more time in developing his off-screen business than in movies in recent times. And while some believe that's a good thing, for Tiger, inspired by his idol Dwayne The Rock Johnson, it's all about creating a corporate universe. And Tiger Shroff recently added skincare to his existing portfolio of businesses, which includes gyms, athleisure clothing, investments, as well as movie productions. For Tiger, the inspiration to launch a skincare range came from the belief that grooming and skincare should be for men too. And with the knowledge he has inherited from others about the specific needs for Indian skincare, he started Prowl, an attempt to embrace grooming as being more than appearances. He says it's also about putting out the right message to the youth and peers about the importance of body care. And that's the entertainment news bulletin. It's Lunch Break, Lotus FM. We have more music for you after this.
1: Catch the season from the off tropical island of treasure as the adventure begins on the rugged shores of Reunion Island. Eight South African celebs team up with eight smooth fans in a high-stakes partner pick that tests brawn, brains and balance. Who will form the perfect partnership and who will get left with the scraps? Find out on Tropica Island of Treasure. Starts Wednesday the 23rd of September at 9 p.m. Repeat Tuesday 28th at 2:30 p.m. Only on SABC 1.
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1: 1 o'clock good afternoon. The Etekwini municipality is opening the mouth of the Isipingo Canal to prevent the flooding of the R102 in the industrial area in the South Durban Basin due to prolonged rainfall over the past 24 hours. These rains also caused a mudslide near Marin Hill in the Durban Metro that has affected three homesteads. Provincial Cooperative Governance Department spokesperson Seboniso Mgandi says the rain also caused rockfall on the R33 near Msinga. Mgandi has warned that many rivers are swollen and has called on parents to ensure the safety of children coming home from school, that they don't try and cross such swollen rivers.
2: Our disaster teams have also noted that several rivers that flow through residential areas are swollen. This is posing a serious risk to informal settlement who live nearby. Our teams will continue to monitor the situation, and evacuations could be implemented if the risk persists. MEC for COCTA, Reverend Tola Sizwe Buthelezi, has coordinated with the sector department and social partners to ensure that alternative accommodation is available along with all necessary relief that may be required.
1: Two police officers have been fatally shot in Lebore near Mthatha in the Eastern Cape. Police spokesperson Nobuntu Gatana says the police officers aged between 30 and 51 were attached to the National Intervention Unit. Gandana says the officers were responding to a spaza shop attack when they were later found with unspecified gunshot wounds, with both their service pistols missing. But a cordless grinder allegedly used to cut the shop's burglar door was found at the scene. Gandana says a 72-hour plan has been activated to trace and arrest the suspects.
3: The matter is being investigated as two counts of murder, two counts of attack on police, two counts of robbery of police firearms, and one count of attempted business robbery. A multidisciplinary team is on the scene, and a 72-hour plan has been activated to trace and arrest the suspects. Preliminary intelligence is being followed up.
1: Deputy Minister in the Presidency for Women, Youth and Persons with Disabilities, Steve Letsike, says government is stepping up its response to the killings of women in Ekurhuleni. This follows the discovery of the bodies of 9 women across Ekurhuleni since July. He was speaking outside the Kempton Park police station, where a group of protesters had gathered earlier, calling on authorities to urgently act to protect women and ensure those responsible for the spate of killings of women to be arrested and face the full might of the law. Letsike says the department is coordinating a government response through the interministerial committee.
4: In Park in particular, we are expecting that the perpetrator or the perpetrators must be found. You know, the resources that the community safety, department here in the province, the South African Police Service that is doing the intelligence around this is to really catch whoever was responsible for taking away the women, for taking away the daughters, the mothers. We're expecting accountability.
1: Chairperson of the Public Service Commission, Professor Soma Dodafikeni, has raised concerns about South Africa's vetting system, saying some officials only receive their vetting outcomes towards the end of their terms. Fikeni is testifying before the Madlanga Commission on issues of accountability, professionalization and ethics in the public service. He's also warned that the inconsistent application of vetting processes could lead to the weaponization of vetting for political or administrative purposes. Commissioner Sandile Khumalo has put it to Fikeni that officials appointed to critical positions should be prioritized for vetting because of their access to classified information and national security responsibilities.
5: Because that person, by virtue of the position they are being appointed to, will occupy a position that gives them access to classified state information and security, but also the nature of the work they perform is such that he should not be in that position if he is not vetted.
6: Certainly, Commissioner Khumalo, that's exactly the point, to say you can't have the equal treatment for everybody.
1: Your top story this afternoon, the Etekwini municipality is opening the mouth of the Isipingo Canal to prevent the flooding of the R102 in the industrial area in the South Durban Basin due to prolonged rainfall over the past 24 hours. That's my bit for this afternoon. Stay tuned for your next news update at 2. Navitha, From myself, Tracy Vilitham, stay safe and take care.

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1: Lunch break, Lotus FM. 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Welcome to the show at 1:15. Celebrated Indian classical dancer and fashion entrepreneur Virushka Patel will be joining me for a chat about arts, culture, tradition and heritage. Stay tuned for that and good music on the show.
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0: Ilya Raja's song there on Lunch Break for a Friday afternoon. You're listening to Lotus FM. Good afternoon and welcome to the show. Renowned Indian classical artist and director of Kanya Designs, Varushka Patha is an ambassador for arts, culture and heritage who proudly exhibits tradition in all of her work. And she's joining me in studio this afternoon to talk about her current projects. It's so good to see you in person after a long time. I know you've been around, you've been really busy, but we seeing each other after a long time. Welcome.
1: Namaste, Varshan, and namaste to your listeners. It is wonderful to see you and be back in the studio again. 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
0: Since it's Heritage Month, I am compelled to begin this interview with some of your own cultural background, because I was reading the story about you just the other day, and the one particular aspect that more people need to know about is how dance is actually deeply rooted in your family history. And you were apparently the one to reintroduce the arts to the younger generation in your family. Can you tell us a little bit about that?
1: So I've come from a very cultured family in Port Elizabeth. And grown up seeing my grandparents, their activities in the temple. I was always a young dancer that would be dancing and following all the other, the older girls. And obviously just dancing to basic temple music. I was never exposed to anything classical at that time, besides my dad and my uncles on a Friday night with the Tupperwares.
0: Oh, right. Okay.
1: But then I, once I actually found out, or was exposed to loving something or seeing it, then I had joined a local dance school, started learning, and then started teaching thereafter from a very young age.
0: Yeah. And you as a teacher today would know the importance in valuing your teachers and gurus from an early age, right?
1: Oh, it's the most valuable gift to have a guru. I'm blessed that my gurus are still living. But I think for children to learn culture, it's essential for them to understand the concept. It's of Sanatana Dharma. It's something from time immemorial that we have the concept of a guru sishya parampara. It's not just in dance. It's in everything. It's in radio. It's in media. There's always someone that you are learning from. So for children to learn, you must have that affection for a guru. You must have reverence. You must believe that you are chosen. A guru chooses you to be able to lead you to the next stage in life.
0: And is it true that you also appeared in the movie Kandu Konden, Kandu Konden?
1: Yes, I did.
0: Okay.
1: In my very young, slim days.
0: Right. So which song did you do there?
1: There were a few songs. We were, obviously, our dance school was chosen to be a part of the movie. So we did all the dance scenes. And one specific was in studio also when Aishwarya was, she was a student learning in the school. So, it was a lovely experience for all dancers from our school in India that had the opportunity to be a part of it.
0: So apart from you being a proud Indian, you're also a very proud African, which comes across in your designs and the fusion work that you do. So how do you define identity as a South African Indian?
1: I think there's no need for a definition of identity. It's almost something that happens organically. It's what we are grown up with, what we hear, what we see, what we eat, how we live. I think there's no definition. But if you would like to, I mean, this happened organically. I love 100% cotton. I love my land of Africa. It's so unique. And even traveling around the world, I'm so proud to be learning an art from our land of Bharat, but proudly, being proudly South African. So sharing something Indian of a South African around the world makes us leaders that we are examples of social cohesion, that it's not just casually used. We are defining what it actually is to live in a social cohesive lifestyle. Kanya is a beautiful Yeah, it's a very sensitive, beautiful concept of merging that. And for if you wear it, means there's no identity of one or the other. I'm wearing one of my beautiful saris.
0: Beautiful.
1: And a sari says that it's Indian, but then it's African fabric. And I don't see any difference in wearing from silk to something African. It's authentic and it's beautiful. And yeah, it defines without a definition. It just shows a natural cohesion.
0: What else have you been engaged with recently? We're going to talk about the temple dance tour in a bit, but tell us about some of the other important activities.
1: I've, you know, just recently reopened my dance school. So it's been a wonderful, wonderful space to groom beautiful young individuals that I've been handpicked to join. I think I felt a need to reopen my school to teach Bharatanatyam. It's wonderful to be a performer, but it's actually so special to me to teach. But the school is, as a medium, I teach Bharatanatyam, but it's really a medium to groom young individuals, teaching them life skills. How to engage in a guru sishya parampara, how to live life, how to use the tools that the art gives us to engage in everyday lifestyle. So the school has become a really special baby of mine. I have wonderful, wonderful students that have great vision also, you know, of keeping culture alive. I think that's very essential, that the school was designed to maintain ancestral heritage. Then we've been performing quite a bit, loving it.
0: Keeping active, it's a great thing.
1: It's a great thing. And we all are living on borrowed time. So
0: yeah, of course.
1: I think I'd love to go out till the end of my days as a dancer. So I embrace every opportunity. I look at everything as a challenge. How I engage with it. I love reading. I love scripture. And I try my very best to make sure that whatever work we do is accessible to a generation that can understand scripture, but in a very contemporary and modern context.
0: And tell us about Sri Lalita Devi Amrita Swarupini, a new dance tour continuing ancestral traditions.
1: So Sri Lalita Devi is something very close to my heart. I've been with my team. We were blessed in February to be in Kanchipuram. We had the blessing of the Mahaperyayava of the temple mat, which is like the Swami. And at that time, I hadn't thought of where I am now. But a few months later, I realized that it was very significant of me to be in Kanchipuram, to have his blessings, to remember the words he had, you know, bestowed upon me. And later, this was always on my mind, you know, but astrologically, it's so strange how it all just worked itself out. And when I decided to, you know, touch on one of the most powerful scriptures written of Sri Lalita Navaratnamala, it's the first time it's being done in dance. I've had blessings from Kanchipuram to actually touch the text. So, and lots of learning, lots of sandpapering, lots of trials, but it's a beautiful, sensitive, ancestral piece of thousands of years ago that's coming forth now. And we recite it in mandirs and temples, but no one actually knows the gems of it, the secret, the rahasyam that's in it. So through dance, as we've done with all our other productions, it was essential to bring that to the forefront. So visually, when you see something, it will be a lot more accessible to a younger generation to say, oh my God, wow, like I recite this, but I've never known it, or I've heard it, and There's such amazing secrets in it, and it all culminates in the true purpose of life. So it's the main item that's set, like a varnam, is Sri Lalita Navaratnamala. And then we have composition items related to Durga because of Navaratri. And everything is based on the power of Shakti, the power of a female, the power and resonance and resilience of how we rise and constantly we rise above everything.
0: It's so relevant to our current times.
1: I'm just actually thinking about that as I said it, that we have so many opportunities to realize our, you know, inner strength and power. But it's also, you know, a generation that must realize that we're no longer the ones that should be a target in every aspect.
0: Powerfully said, And then Nritya Utsav, is that how you say it?
1: Nritya Utsav. It means Nritya, which is dance, and Utsav is like a festival, a celebration. That is a beautiful program of what does a sampradaya looks like. And people that have been following our programs and big productions and international travel, this is very specific on how we continue a lineage, how we continue sampradayas of 5,000 years ago, how I have lived by my guru's teachings, and now how I have shared that with my students. So this is a beautiful, very cute school production where we've got the Bharatanatyam Zoo, which is all my little ones sharing all the vahanas of all the deities. So stories about why you enter Shiva temple and greet Nandi first, why it's the peacock, why is Mushika. So we've made it very fun. So Bharatanatyam Zoo is specifically for the younger ones. My talking hands of how do you order pizza or do a video on TikTok with mudras. So making it very Gen Z. My students have done the entire program. I've only done all the items for it. But it's to show parents, you know, our rasikas and followers, really what we do in grooming young individuals.
0: All these very exciting, interesting things that you've spoken about, our listeners surely want to get in touch with you. If they don't already have a connection with you, how can they connect?
1: So on all social media, I'm there as Virushka Patha. Kanya Designs is there. I'm accessible on WhatsApp.
0: If you want to,
1: It's 074-27-00037. If it's only dance related or for temple programs, I do not do any stage programs or big public things. We keep our dance to temple courtyards, no weddings, no celebrations. We try to create a culture of bringing back a temple dancing of Devadasis.
0: Very nice. Virushka Patha, lovely seeing you, and great having you in the studio this afternoon.
1: Thank you so much, Varshan.
0: Thank you so much for being here. Virushka Patha joining us on Lunch Break on Lotus FM.
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3: My son can't find work, and every day another business closes down. 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

Ramaya Mastavaya is the title of this fun song. Hey, it's Lunch Break, Lotus FM. 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
1: Jog alone. 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Lock your doors. Close your windows. 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

Well, as you can hear, that both the chat masters are very busy trying to, you know, put together the kind of content that you will enjoy over this weekend. 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But I'll tell you more about that a bit later on. Right now, we must go into this afternoon's crunch. Here's music. Literature is today's theme. You may play via voice note or text message on 071-613-7803. Which legendary children's author wrote the screenplay for a James Bond film? A question again. Which legendary children's author wrote the screenplay for a James Bond film? Option 1, Roald Dahl. Option 2, Lewis Carroll. Option 3, J.K. Rowling. Which legendary children's author wrote the screenplay for a James Bond film? 1, Roald Dahl. 2, Lewis Carroll. 3, J.K. Rowling. Looking forward to your participation this Friday afternoon on our Crunch game, where we test your general knowledge. Once again, the WhatsApp number for you to participate, 071-613-7803.

0: break it to them gently. Burton Cummings for a Friday afternoon. It's lunch break. We are in the middle of crunch. Today's question: which legendary children's author wrote the screenplay for a James Bond film? Roald Dahl, Lewis Carroll, J.K. Rowling. These are your options.
1: Hi, Vashen. It's Sandra, option 2.
0: Tilly, which one are you going for?
2: Hey, Vashen, it's Tilly. Guessing it's J.K. Rowling's.
0: To be quite honest with you, listeners, J.K. Rowling, number 3, is indeed the most popular guess for today. However, if it is the correct answer, we will let you know in a short while. David Chetty, what's your answer?
3: Sairam Vash, trust all is well. Wishing all observing Pertasi a spiritual month ahead. The answer is Roald Dahl, sending divine love and light, David Chetty, and the entire Sundaresh Kandasamy family of Lanesha.
0: Hi, Rajan.
4: Hi, Vashin. Just a wild guess. I'll go with option 1, Rajan from Verla.
0: The gang in Johannesburg here.
5: Good afternoon, Uncle Vashin. Hope you are. I think the answer for today's crunch game is Roald Dahl. Lots of love, Divya.
0: Swami Reddy is the requester for this afternoon's Take 2. He's also taking a try now in our game.
6: Hello, Vashin from a cold PMB. I would say the answer is Roald Dahl. Swami Reddy, thank you.
0: Lovey.
7: Good afternoon, Vashin. Hope you are well. Vashin, I missed the question, but I'll just take a guess and go with 2. Lovey and Jobber.
0: Rod Salal.
8: Namaste, Vashin. Bye. I'll go with option number 1, Rahul. Rod Salal. The Bond.
0: Rahul Dahl, the Indian version. And we'll end with you, Sharon.
9: Good afternoon, Vashin. I think the answer is number 1, Rahul Dahl. Thank you from Sharon.
0: Top 3 players for this afternoon: Zakira 1, Shazia 2, Betty 3. And thereafter, in this order, the correct answer was received from Annette Premlal, Rajan Rajkumar, Daya, Heidi, Niri Naidu, Morgan, Lalita Munyan, Shamila in Cape Town, Lavina, Sonali, Kogi Reddy, Ramba Mudli, Umesh, Fatima Yunus, Khatija, Molly, Segi Naika, Asha, Ruku, Rushen, Gonam, Tina Naika, Devi Chetty, Anusha, Rajan, Jace Singh, Divya, Lashni, and I think to be exact, we had 125 other correct listeners who came through with the answer 1, Roald Dahl. And James Bond creator Ian Fleming knew each other from their time serving in the British intelligence during World War II. And he wrote the entire screenplay for the 1967 James Bond film, You Only Live Twice. So correct answer 1, Roald Dahl. And that's our game for this afternoon. Hang around for the news bulletin at 2 o'clock. And that's followed by Take 2 Requests. Swami is the requester for this afternoon. I wonder what he's got in store for us. Keep listening.

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2: Good afternoon. The Durban Metro is experiencing a high volume of power outages in various areas due to persisting rain over the past 24 hours. The eThekwini municipality says additional technical teams have been deployed to attend to the outages. The rains have also caused mudslides in the Shelimnyama area at Marion Hill. Rivers and streams are swollen and the mouth of the Isipingo Canal is being opened to prevent flooding of industrial areas. However, the municipality says due to the volume of the outages, some areas may experience prolonged outages. Residents can follow the progress with fault repairs on the municipality's official platforms like the WhatsApp chatbot on 064-761-7930. Metro Police have confiscated drugs worth 184,000 rand in Bellville in Cape Town. Spokesperson Ruth Solomon says officers acted on a tip-off about drug activity at a long-distance bus terminal. She says they tracked down the suspect and recovered dacha.
3: On arrival, they tracked down the individual who was in possession of a large green bag containing 23 vacuum-sealed parcels of what he confirmed to be dacha. The man could not provide any lawful reason or documentation for the drugs in his possession and was arrested and detained at Bellville SAPS. Officers sought permission from terminal management to use one of their bag scales when they confirmed the bag weight of 23 kilograms.
2: Staying in that province, the Western Cape Mobility Minister Isaac Seleko says the peace agreement between four taxi associations in Cape Town's southern suburbs is paving the way for greater coexistence within the taxi industry. The Vryheidsfront, Retreat, Westlake and Steenberg taxi associations today signed a peace agreement to end a long-running dispute following a spate of shootings in recent months. Seleko says under the agreement, the associations will share routes and resolve disputes through dialogue. The agreement was reached through mediation efforts involving various entities.
4: You know, it has taken a lot of patience from people to actually decide, you know what, we are tired of losing lives. We really want to work towards a solution. And that's an indication of what we have done today. To say, you know what, people are showing leadership. Because that's what we also encourage you. You know, with this memorandum of agreement is actually to say, you as operators are also going to take accountability for things that are happening on the routes. It's no longer going to be a responsibility of the government alone, but you also have a responsibility to make sure that those ones that are not supposed to be on routes are not supposed to be operate on those routes. And the ones that are supposed to operate on those routes are the ones that are going to operate.
2: To the courts now, and lawyer for accused number two in the DJ Warris murder case, Victor Majola says, or has rather, withdrawn from the case. This came out in the Johannesburg High Court, where Majola appeared alongside Shlengiwe Buthelezi, co-accused in the murder of Warwick DJ Warris Stock. Majola allegedly orchestrated Warris' assassination. He says he will meet with his family on Thursday to decide a way forward. Meanwhile, Buthelezi says she needs time to consult her family on legal representation because she has not seen them since she was arrested. The case has been postponed to October the 8th for both accused to indicate what their legal representation preferences will be. We wrap up now, and a British woman who was kidnapped in Malawi nearly a week ago has been rescued in a police operation that left four suspected kidnappers dead and a police chief wounded. Nusrat Osman was freed on Thursday following a raid in the southern city of Blantyre. The BBC's Barbara Plett-Usher has some details.
5: Nusrat Osman was abducted a week ago while driving home. Police say she was freed in an operation on Thursday after a deadly exchange of gunfire with her kidnappers. Local media reported that the 47-year-old woman from Leicester in the UK was reunited with her family and also taken to hospital for treatment. She has lived in Malawi for several years and works for an auditing firm. Her case puzzled investigators because police said there was no ransom demand or communication from her kidnappers. And abductions of foreign nationals in Malawi are relatively uncommon. Investigations into the incident continue.
2: That's a news at 2, your top story. The Durban Metro is experiencing a high volume of power outages in various areas due to persisting rain over the past 24 hours. I'm Navita Gajra. Your next news update is at 3. It's now 5 minutes after 2.
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0: Hello, Vashen. Hello to your listeners. Thank you for playing my two songs, and these songs are dedicated to all those who are fasting. May your fast bring peace, joy, and happiness to one and all. From Swami Lady Ulla, Scooby Dooby Doo. Thank you very much indeed, Vashen.
1: Thank you for that message. 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It is Lotus FM. Zindagi Jeene Ki is next song. This is by Reis Amud Ali.

The Friday afternoon, we still got the word challenge show for you coming up right now. This is where you guess the word on 071-613-7803. And today, we're giving you the definition, a feeling of happiness. What we need from you is a 12-letter word, third letter H, and seventh letter R. Okay, 12-letter word, third letter H, and seventh letter R, feeling of happiness. That's the definition, and you're going to give us a word. It's 12 letters long. On WhatsApp, 071-613-7803. Hi, I'm Vashim Sukhan, inviting you to join me this Saturday on Bollywood Billboard for a North and South Spectacular featuring hit songs of the legendary singer S.P. Balasubramaniam for the half.

0: Now, getting in a bit of a romantic mood for Friday afternoon. I guess the weather in Durban calls for it. 26 past two. It's lunch break. And so this is the second game we play. It's a word game where you guess a word. I give you some clues. And today's clue, a feeling of happiness. 12-letter word. Third letter H. Seven letter R. And these are the guesses we've received today. In terms of words, we've got blissfulness, achieving, exhilaration, earth-shaking, cheerfulness. One of these words is correct. Kimmy, which one are you going for?
1: Hi, I think the answer is achieving. From Kimmy.
0: Good to have your voice on the show, Kimmy. Nisha?
2: Hi, Akashan. It's Nisha Teva. I think the word is exhilaration. Thank you.
0: Thank you. Pixie and Molly?
3: Good afternoon, Vashan. We think the word is excitement. Thank you.
0: At least the two of you agree on that today. Excitement. So, Rishma Baliram, you are the first to come in with the correct answer. Congratulations. Then, Zakira, Daya, Lalitha Munyan, Shazia, Fatima, Yunus, Morgan, Shekila, Molly, Asha, Zubeda. We've got Annette, Premlal, Veena, Clive, Ranjeen, Anusha, Shalini, Salvi, Ruku, Gonam, Rajan Rajkumar, Ragini, Nisha Teva, Imran Gati, Rushen and Vimla, among those who've got it correct today. There are others. Unfortunately, we can't read all the names on air, but thank you for participating in our game. If you went for exhilaration, congratulations. That's the correct word, because exhilaration is a strong feeling of intense happiness, excitement and high energy. Now, I must tell you this. I had initially on the clue here on my script a feeling of intense happiness. And then I just typed that into Google and realized that would have been a dead giveaway. So I changed it. But nevertheless, it was still an easy one for a Friday afternoon. This game, oh my word, will be played again on Monday at 20 past 2.

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1: It is the Lunch Break Show. So coming up in a short while, our selection of Western Rewind hits. Hang around for that. It's now 27 minutes away from 3 o'clock. This next song is a very special song. That's by South African artist Kovation Reddy.

0: Hollywood Bets gives you even more ways to make your weekend awesome. 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
4: Don't jog alone. 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Cross the road if you see a man approaching. Lock your doors. Close your windows. 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This Friday, we wear black. For them. For us. For every woman. 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
1: Yes, it is Lotus FM, and this is the end of the lunch break for now, but it's back again next Monday to Friday between 12:30 and 3 o'clock. My name is Vashon Suk, and I will be back tomorrow. I'll be presenting Bollywood Billboard between 1 and 3 p.m. So 1 to 2 p.m. is the S.P. Balasubramaniam special. It's his songs for Salman Khan's movies. So we've got some really, really awesome songs lined up for you there. And then 2 to 3 p.m. it is the Top 10 New Hits Countdown, as well as a review of Kareena Kapoor's new movie, This is Daira. So that's on tomorrow on Bollywood Billboard. Niloufar and Drive-By on next 3 to 6 p.m. Keep it locked onto this dial, Lotus FM.

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1: Good afternoon. Minister for Women, Youth and Persons with Disabilities, Cindy Siwe Chikunga, says it's heartbreaking to see young men raping and killing women in the country. Chikunga was speaking outside Tembisa Magistrates Court after attending the proceedings of an e-hailing driver who's accused of raping a 17-year-old girl. The driver allegedly raped the teen at gunpoint. It is alleged that the accused's cell phone contained pornographic images of many women. Chikunga says they will continue to support the family when the case resumes on the 28th of September.
2: What we have observed is that as our statistics are showing us that the rapists are becoming young, because this young boy is equally young, not of course a child, but young. The mother is crying, the father is crying, the child is crying. They still can't believe that it has happened to their own child.
1: The news, Justin, is that Ekurhuleni Metropolitan Police Department Deputy Chief Julius Mkwanazi has been fired. We'll have details as they arrive. Now, two police officers have been shot dead at Zipunzana location in Libode near Mthatha in the Eastern Cape. Police spokesperson Nobuntu Gantana says the officers, aged 30 and 51, were attached to the National Intervention Unit. Gantana says they were responding to a spaza shop attack when they were later found with gunshot wounds, with both their service pistols missing. A cordless grinder, allegedly used to cut the shop's burglar door, was found at the scene. Now, Gantana says a 72-hour plan has been activated to trace and arrest the suspects.
3: The matter is being investigated as two counts of murder, two counts of attack on police, two counts of robbery of police firearms, and one count of attempted business robbery. A multidisciplinary team is on the scene, and a 72-hour plan has been activated to trace and arrest the suspects. Preliminary intelligence is being followed up.
1: In other news, lawyers for suspended EMPD Deputy Chief Julius Mkwanazi and his co-accused say they will challenge the Boksburg Magistrates Court decision on Gauteng's East Rand to deny them bail in the 2022 murder case of businessman Emmanuel Mbenze. Mkwanazi's lawyer Shafiq Sanli says a notice of appeal has been served on the state and it will be heard in the High Court.
4: We have today lodged, by way of serving on the state, a comprehensive notice of appeal where we, with respect, attack the magistrate's inconsistencies and errors in what appears to be at this stage a 2021-page document, the notice of appeal. We will obviously, and we've reserved the rights to amend this as soon as the transcript of the proceedings become available.
1: Let's wrap up now. And South African teenagers are choosing not to start vaping or are deciding to stop due to concerns about health effects and nicotine addiction. That's according to a new international study involving researchers from the universities of the Western Cape and Cape Town. The study analyzed responses from over 11,000 learners across 8 provinces. It showed that 46% of the learners who had never vaped cited concerns about health and addiction, while 33.5% who had to quit gave the same reason. Researchers say vaping appeared to lose its appeal to some adolescents over time. That's your news at 3. Recapping a top story this hour, Minister for Women, Youth and Persons with Disabilities, Cindy Siwe Chikunga, says it's heartbreaking to see young men raping and killing women in the country. I'm Navita Gajraj. Headlines at 3:30. It's going on to 5 minutes after 3.
5: Imagine answering the phone and skipping the hello, hi, or even what kind altogether. A recent survey found that 40% of young people think it's perfectly acceptable to answer without any greeting. So if you don't answer the phone with hello, how's it, what are you doing?
6: I say hello.
7: Hello sometimes.
5: That's why Sanvi calls a bezo.
6: Bezo, Milo, this so and that.
8: Oh no. Good afternoon, guys. Happy Friday. It's the 18th of September and you tune into The Drive-By. My name's Hilo Fasad and I'm here to keep you company as we cruise through the water into the weekend. I mean, KZN. Sure. I thought at one point I'm going to have to canoe to work. So guys, please just keep it safe on the roads, safe following distance, you know the whole drill. I wish you a blessed and peaceful month of Purtasi. 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Thanks to Varshan. You can catch him tomorrow on Bollywood Billboard and Navitha's back at 3:30 with your news headlines. Guys, buckle up, turn it up, and let's get this Friday afternoon started. So the world can feel overwhelming at times, right? But every Friday, we're here to tap up your dopamine, serotonin, oxytocin, and your endorphins. We'll bring you that feel-good Friday. It's where we celebrate uplifting stories, inspiring moments, and all the little reminders that kindness, hope, and happiness are still all around us. Then you can expect the fire mix with DJ extraordinaire Trevor Williams.

0: Of course, we'll keep you moving on the roads with your latest traffic after 4 p.m. with Rob. For now, though, here's Keshav Das. Sport headlines.
1: Well, Fundrian calls for consistency ahead of the new URC season. Mofokeng marks Europa debut in style. And Saudi Arabia dropped from the World Rally Championship. I'll have those stories and more at 3:30.
0: Thanks for that, Keshav. Let's na-na-na-na-na into the weekend.

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1: 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Not me.

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You're listening to Harshavardhan with Ayagyo. And then before that was Nananananare by Dharamendi, bringing us up to Feel Good Friday. So here's some good news for book lovers. Researchers say reading for pleasure could be doing wonders for your mental health. Whether you're getting lost in a Jane Austen classic or flipping through a heart-stopper graphic novel, reading is linked to greater empathy, better mental health, and even a lower risk of dementia. Researchers from the University of Cambridge and the Queen's Reading Room say it doesn't matter what you read or how you read it, as long as you're enjoying yourself. There's better news. Reading with others, whether it's a book club or with your children, could bring even greater benefits. If you've been looking for an excuse to pick up that book, you've been meaning to read this. This is it. Next up is Paul Young with Love of the Common People.

Hi, I'm Vashu Sukhan, inviting you to join me this Saturday on Bollywood Billboard for a North and South Spectacular, featuring hit songs of the legendary singer S.P. Balasubramaniam for the heartthrob actor Salman Khan. Tune in

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0: It's a Friday. You're locked into Lotus FM's drive-by. That was Inge and the Vendula. Before that, Vyakat Vaduji bringing us up to 3:30 news headlines with Navita.
1: Yeah, thanks. In our headlines, National Assembly Speaker Toko Didiza says she's optimistic that the issue of visa restrictions imposed against certain South African leaders by the US will be resolved soon. Finance Minister Enno Godongwana highlights the important role of pension funds in protecting the financial stability of ordinary South Africans. And COSATU welcomes the signing into law of the Public Service Commission Bill. I'll bring you more details in half an hour.
2: Good afternoon. Beginning with rugby news now, the 10-bet Lions aim to build on their historic URC qualification last season. Head coach Ivan van Rooyen says maintaining consistency is key as they face Leinster in their first season opener at Ellis Park next Saturday. In that match at 3 p.m., the Lions will need to adapt quickly against the reigning champions who hold a 4-1 head-to-head record.
3: It's true to Joburg, isn't it? Energy, dynamic, eyes up. As a South African team, you always pride yourself on physicality. But for us, it's how can we create an opportunity for our guys to express ourselves?
2: Rebohile Mofokeng also, we're speaking about the Europa League now. Rebohile Mofokeng scored just 17 minutes into his UEFA Europa League debut, helping Royal Union St. Gilloas with a 4-0 victory. The 21-year-old impressed with an 8.0 rating and has now scored 4 goals in 8 matches since joining from Orlando Pirates. And moving on to the World Rally Championship, the WRC 2026 season will now conclude at Sardinia, Italy from October 1st to the 4th instead of Saudi Arabia. Due to unrest in the Middle East, Rally Saudi Arabia in Jeddah will still happen on its scheduled dates, but will be part of the Middle East Rally Championship. The season has been shortened there to 13 events. And moving on now to cricket news, Proteas women's starlet Mianne Smith scored her maiden T20 international century, smashing 102 from 59 balls in South Africa.

Lewis Hamilton has addressed reports that he has called for changes at Ferrari following tough weekends at Monza and Madrid. The seven-time world champ, now 101 points behind leader Kimi Antonelli, scored just 8 points in the last two races after a sixth-place finish at Monza and a DNF at Madrid due to brake failure. Hamilton's comments come amid Ferrari's mounting pressure to improve their season. That's a wrap of sporting action for now. I will have more headlines at 4 p.m. for Drive-By Sports. I'm Keshav Das.

Don't jog alone. Don't jog at night. 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Maybe don't jog at all. Don't walk alone. Don't get into the car. Cross the road if you see a man approaching. Lock your doors. Close your windows. Maybe just stay at home. But tell me, how much smaller must a woman make her life to stay alive? We grieve women we've never met because somewhere inside us, we recognize how easily it could have been one of us. This Friday, we wear black. For them. For us. For every woman. Enough is enough.

Music. It always makes things better. That was Amir Jamal with Kaho Na Kaho. And before that, Whitney Houston with I Want to Dance with Somebody. Of course, Thegan and Zakira sending some love for the music coming through. And Jane, you as well. So from financial crisis to a possible comeback story, South Africa's oldest municipality could be going from zero to hero. The Beaufort West local municipality in the Western Cape is showing signs of recovery after years of serious financial struggles. Located in the heart of the Greater Karoo, Beaufort West is massive in size. It covers almost 22,000 square kilometers, making it the largest local municipality in the Western Cape and the sixth largest in the country. Here's the surprising part. Despite its size, only around 73,000 people call the municipality home. According to the 2022 census, more than half of those residents live in Beaufort West itself and the surrounding urban areas. I love these turnaround stories. Definitely a hero in my books. Next up is Karthik Ahanavalaji and Bhargavi Srithar with Amuda Amuda.

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0: All right, guys, welcome to the drive-by. Lots more to come on the show. Of course, it is a very special time on the Hindu calendar. Ranjiv Nirgun, president of the South African Hindu Mahasabha, shares a special message for those observing the holy month of Purtasi.
1: Govinda, dear sisters and brothers, the South African Hindu Mahasabha extends its warmest wishes to all devotees observing the sacred month of Purtasi Vratam. 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This year, let us offer a special prayer to stop gender-based violence. 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Govinda.
0: 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And coming up, we'll chat with wedding chef host Sipho Alfie Makwanazi. We've got on the beat, we'll bring you your TikTok track of the day. Here it is.

It's a special one today. For today, it is the Potassi Fast that officially starts. Then at 16:45 in traffic charades, make sure to claim those points. And then at 5:15, we'll bring you the latest celeb and entertainment news from across the globe. More positive vibes are heading your way. We're bringing you the Friday fire that you love. Big shout out to DJ Extraordinaire Trevor Williams on the next episode.

0: In South Africa, even going for a run can mean telling someone where you are, sharing your location, watching over your shoulder just to make it home.
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3: 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Protect women. Enough is enough.
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10: 4 o'clock, good afternoon. The city of Ekurhuleni has fired its deputy metro police chief, Julius Mkwanazi. Mkwanazi has been arrested, released on bail, and rearrested several times since April this year. He appeared before multiple courts for different cases and charges. These include a charge of murder in the Emmanuel Mbenze matter, as well as fraud, corruption, and defeating the ends of justice charges for allegedly assisting Ekurhuleni city manager Kagiso Lerutla to secure an impersonator for a court case. City of Ekurhuleni spokesperson Pakamile Mbagashe confirmed the dismissal. The National Assembly Speaker Toko Didiza says she's optimistic that the issue of visa restrictions imposed against certain South African leaders by the U.S. will be resolved soon. This week, the U.S. announced visa restrictions that it says are against those who are responsible for or complicit in the enactment or implementation of laws or policies that enable uncompensated land seizures, race-based discrimination, and or the incitement of imminent violence against members of minority, ethnic or racial groups in South Africa. Didiza was addressing the Parliamentary Gallery Association.
11: For me, foreign relations is about building relations. And I hope that at an executive level, they would be finding each other on what the causal issues that have really made the United States government to take the position they've taken, but also clarifying where clarity might need to be given. And that engagement has not stopped, actually. It has been ongoing. And I'm sure our Ambassador Honorable Ruth Meyer will continue, you know, with the engagement on the U.S. side.
10: Finance Minister Enoch Godongwana has highlighted the important role of pension funds in protecting the financial stability of ordinary South Africans. Godongwana was delivering the keynote address at the Financial Sector Conduct Authority Conference in Cape Town.
12: We've come through a period in which global economy has had to absorb a succession of shocks. As the IMF highlights in its July 2026 World Economic Outlook update, geopolitical tensions and trade fragmentation continue to weigh on the outlook, while renewed inflationary pressures and episodes of financial market volatility have complicated the economic environment. We need to think increasingly about determined systems that follow the worker rather than simply the job. Systems that make it easier for self-employed, informal and other non-standard workers to participate and to continue saving.
10: In other news, COSATU has welcomed the signing into law of the Public Service Commission Bill. The Act reinforces the role that the PSC plays in overseeing government services and strengthens its independence. The PSC's public service monitoring mandate has also been extended to local municipalities and state entities. The commission has the authority to force government officials to provide a report on how they are resolving service delivery issues, and anyone found to be obstructing to its work can face up to 12 months jail or a fine of up to 50,000 rands or both. COSATU's parliamentary coordinator is Matthew Parks.
13: And critically, it also will prevent senior management who have been found guilty of corruption and other serious offences from resigning their jobs in one institution of the state and finding employment in another institution of the state. And again, if we want to deal with the issue of corruption, we cannot afford for persons found wanting in the state to go and find employment elsewhere in the state. This is going to help protect the ordinary teacher, police officer, nurse, doctor, who does not want to see their hard work be undermined and tarnished by a corrupt minority.
10: Wrapping up now, Russians are voting in the country's first parliamentary elections since it's launched its full-scale invasion of Ukraine. President Vladimir Putin's party is all but guaranteed to maintain its clear majority in the Duma in a vote widely dismissed as neither free nor fair. All 10 parties standing support both Putin and the war on Ukraine. The BBC's Steve Rosenberg has some details.
14: Russia's political system is often referred to as managed democracy, where the Kremlin does the managing. And the Kremlin is likely to use this election to claim that, despite problems in the country, Russians are united behind their president and behind the war in Ukraine.
10: That's news at 4. Recapping your top story this hour, the city of Ekurhuleni has fired its deputy metro police chief, Julius Mkwanazi. Mkwanazi has been arrested, released on bail and rearrested several times since April this year. I'm Navita Gajraj. Headlines at 4:30. It's now 5 minutes after 4.
15: Imagine answering the phone and skipping the hello, hi, or even what kind altogether. A recent survey found that 40% of young people think it's perfectly acceptable to answer without any greeting. So if you don't answer the phone with hello, how's it, what are you doing?
16: I say hello.
17: Be hello sometimes.
15: That's why something called a bezo.
16: Bezo, Milo, the so and that.
18: Oh no. Traffic on the drive-by.
19: Getting towards and through Pretoria today on the M1 North, a breakdown of Boerter Avenue, heavy from John Foster, and then the roadworks up before Stormfall causing a queue already back to Attery. That's going north. Southbound is a really heavy backlog coming off the N4 Bakwena Highway down through Montana towards Stormfall as well. That N1 South really unusually under heavy pressure. Durban, it's been a pretty tough day. Make sure you're driving carefully, please. A lot of rain about, surface water, and plenty of flooding as well all over the greater Durban area. The N3 outbound is currently sitting between Sherwood and Pavilion Mall, very slow getting out past Spaghetti Junction. N2 North is on the brakes as well as you come into a breakdown between Queen Nundy and Inanda Road. And Cape Town today, fine weather. That wind around just starting to ease off a little bit, which is nice. The traffic this afternoon, well, the N2 out through Hospital Bend to Bunga Avenue, looking fairly slow into that. The M5's busy from the Cooper, get a change down towards the N2. And a heavier clog than normal on the N7. You've got some weekend volumes today as well. N7, Plattercliff to Malabongwe Drive, sitting in to that single lane roadworks. With your traffic updates, I'm Rob Byrne.
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20: Well, Joel Salisbury retires from tennis. 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And Eduardo hails Bafana Bafana newcomer. And that is Seema. We'll have those stories and more at 4:30.

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P.B. Srinivas takes center stage on the Best of Kadambakkam. 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
1: The songs on this Friday, getting ready to vibe with us. That was, of course, Something Stupid with Robbie Williams, Aragai with Arjun Chandy, and before that, Udit Narayan with Behlana Shah. So reviews for Vibe are in, and they're mostly positive. The comedy hit cinemas today, starring Kunal Kemu and Preeti Zinta, and promises plenty of chaos, centric characters, and laughs. So the film follows Hardik, played by Kemu, an unemployed middle-aged slacker who's desperate to hold on to his youth. His best friend Bugs, played by Sparsh Srivastava, is the more sensible one of the pair. The ordinary lives take a wild turn when they accidentally stumble upon a national security threat. Before they know it, the unlikely duo are recruited and trained as accidental spies by Madam H, played by Preeti Zinta.
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5: मैट्रिक्स
1: The film also stars veteran actor Shamila Tagore and Mark Svashinka Dheer's Bollywood debut packed with comedy, Bollywood references and upbeat music. Vibe is now showing in cinema. So quite interesting. Kunal Kemu with his mother-in-law, Shamila Tagore, on this movie. Lovely to see that dynamic as well. And then, of course, guys, at the moment, disaster management teams across KwaZulu-Natal are on standby as heavy rainfall continues. The South African Weather Service has issued a level 6 warning for disrupted rainfall with flooding possible in several areas. Meanwhile, South Africans are dressed in black to protest gender-based violence today. The drive-by and the news team also joined in. Make sure to head over to the Lotus FM socials to check out the pictures and add yours in the comments. That wraps up your trending news. Coming up next is Shay Gill with Pasuri.

0: DJ Dizzy D with Stuck On You. Before that, Cher Gill with Pessuri has brought us up to 4:30 now on Lotus FM. We've got Navita with your news headlines.
1: Yeah, thanks. In our headlines, KwaZulu-Natal Human Settlement says a team from the department has been assembled to move families affected by the heavy rains to temporary accommodation. The Western Cape strengthens its response to Mpox following a rise in cases. And Golden Arrow Bus Services set to increase certain cash fares by an average of 4.5%, effective from the 28th of this month. Full details in half an hour.
2: Traffic on the drive-by.
3: Big traffic around Pretoria. As you might expect, being a Friday, there's a breakdown just north of Boerter Avenue. That traffic really heavy, almost back as far as Brakfontein interchange this afternoon. Just off the highway, there's some really crazy traffic around Main and Nel Mapius as well. So maybe motorists trying to get that way to beat the N1, but it's not really helping. And then further up the N1, you've got queues between Linwood Road and the roadworks at Storumful going north and southbound. There's a really big backlog today, probably about a 20-minute plus delay from the N4 Bequena Highway down through Montana and into that construction around the Storumful Road area. Durban, you'll need to drive carefully, please. It's been a wet day. The surface water and flooding all over the show. A lot of traffic coming south. Mshlanga to Kumashu, N2 backed up, and then from Umgeta Road into Spaghetti Junction, more backlogs there. A bit of flooding on the M4 as you leave the city centre as well to watch out for. Cape Town, the M3's got some roadworks heading down the bottom section there towards Steenberg Road. In fact, it looks like they may have just been lifted. It was heavy, but it's backing up or easing up now. The M5's pretty bad today from Brooklyn Kuberg Road down towards the N2 and the N2 outbound queuing as you pass the airport towards the R300. With your traffic update, I'm Rob Byrne.
4: Well, good afternoon. Beginning with some tennis news now. British doubles star Joe Salisbury has retired from professional tennis at 34. The former world number one won 6 Grand Slam titles, including 3 straight US Open doubles crowns from 2021 to 2023. His final match came at the 2026 US Open, where he and Rajiv Ram reached the semifinals. And from a career coming to an end to another chapter still being written on the tennis court, Spain's Cristina Buxa is through to the Guadalajara Open semifinals. Finals after crushing third seed Sarah Bailek 6-0, 6-4. Buxa ranked 44th in the world, and she will face defending champions Iva Jovic next, and their semi-final is scheduled for tomorrow at midnight South African time. And with the tennis rackets packed away, we head to Spain, where Bournemouth have made a flying start to the European football, and they've made that winning start in the European campaign, beating Real Sociedad 2-1 in Spain. Justin Kluivert and Reyn scored inside 20 minutes before Sergio Gomez pulled one back. Goalkeeper Petrovic had made crucial late saves to secure the Cherries' historic victory. And European success there to some success back home. Orlando Pirates coach Abdeslam Ouaddo has praised Lebone Sima after his first Bafana call-up, calling the defender the future of South African football.

Following on the other side of the world, and China is emerging as a key growth market for the ICC, the International Cricket Campaign there, which aims to add 500 million fans worldwide. The women's team has risen 10 places in 2 years, while the ICC has invested $1.5 million in facilities, Mandarin broadcasts, and 4.4 million views during the 2026 T20 World Cup highlight growing interest. The MCC will tour China with a women's team in 2027 as cricket builds towards the Olympic return in Los Angeles, and that in July 2028. That's a wrap of sporting action for now. I will have more headlines at 5 p.m. For Drive-By Sports, I'm Keshav Das.

Cuddle Psycho bringing us up to your TikTok track of the day. So if you have been scrolling through TikTok or Instagram Reels lately, chances are you've heard this one. As Purtasi begins today, the devotional bhajan Hari Hari Narayana by South African artist Praveen Mudli is making waves online, with the song being used across TikTok videos and Instagram Reels. So the soulful bhajan praises Lord Narayana, another name for Lord Vishnu, and is all about devotion, peace, and positivity. Praveen Mudli is known for his Hindu devotional music, and this track is clearly finding a whole new audience on social media. As Purtasi begins, it looks like this timeless devotional sound is having its own social media moment. Here it is, Hare Hare Narayana.

0: 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Cheers.
1: Hare Hare Narayana, our TikTok track of the day for Purutasi, bringing us up to hour 16:45, Monday to Friday date, ITC. Three clues, the person to answer correctly in the fastest time will win. You get the opportunity to send a dedication, select a song of your choice, and brag the whole weekend, right? So, you also get some points in this month's leaderboard. Are you ready to play? Let's go. I am one of the biggest stars of this generation. I have a huge following across the world. My film could be releasing this month. Who am I?

0: 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I hope someone is the winner today.
1: Have you ever wondered how government is spending public money, which is your money? 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
1: And we're back. You're listening to Kalyani, Arjun, and of course, Arjit on that song, and of course, Shreya Ghoshal. So guys, it's a Friday. And I thought, you know what? Maybe, just maybe, you'd be in tune and you'd get this, because I mean, it's such an easy answer. You guys really need to
2: catch a wake up.
1: Yeah, because nobody got the answer correct. So guess what? On Monday, we're having a
3: repeat.
1: Because clearly, no one got the answer correct. Carry over to Monday. Sad one. Anyway, here's Shankar Mahadevan.

0: Hi, I'm Vashu Sukhan, inviting you to join me this Saturday on Bollywood Billboard for a North and South Spectacular featuring hit songs of the legendary singer S.P. Balasubramaniam for the heartthrob actor Salman Khan. Tune in Saturday after 1 p.m.
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3: This is Lotus FM's Drive-By. Welcome to the show. It's 5 o'clock now. We've got news coming up with Navita.
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6: 5 o'clock, good afternoon. KwaZulu-Natal Human Settlement says a team from the department has been assembled to move families affected by the heavy rains to temporary accommodation. The rains have caused mudslides in the Shelimnyama area at Marion Hill. Rivers are swollen and the mouth of the Isipingo Canal is being opened to prevent flooding of industrial areas. Your spokesperson, Ndabasihle Sibiya.
7: What the MEC has suggested is that an assessment must be conducted and explore the possibility of moving the families to temporary emergency accommodation. But there is an ongoing interaction with the Minister of Human Settlements, Thembi Smelane, who has sent a team from her office. We are also working with disaster teams in Eteguin.
6: The case against an ANC ward councillor in the Buffalo City Metro in the Eastern Cape has been postponed to Monday for a formal bail application. The 55-year-old man is facing a charge of assault after he handed himself over to police on Wednesday. He's accused of assaulting his wife, who sustained serious injuries and was taken for medical observation. The ANC is yet to decide whether to get him to step aside. In other news, the Western Cape is strengthening its response to Mpox following a rise in cases. 15 confirmed cases have been recorded in the province since January, with 11 confirmed between August and the 18th of September. Most cases are in Cape Town. Symptoms may occur anywhere on the body, including the face, hands, feet, mouth and genital areas. Western Cape Health Chief Operating Officer Dr. Sadiq Karim says that residents should know the symptoms and avoid close contact and seek health care early.
8: Anyone can get Mpox, but what matters is knowing the signs, understanding how it spreads, and then taking steps to protect the people around you. If you develop symptoms, particularly a new or unexplained rash, sores or lesions, please avoid close contact with people and also seek healthcare advice as soon as possible.
6: A Golden Arrow bus service is set to increase certain cash fares by an average of 4.5%, effective from the 28th of this month. The company says the increase will not affect gold card multi-journey tickets and most peak cash fares. Spokesperson Bronwyn Dyke-Bayer says the adjustment is due to sustained increases in the cost of operating bus services, including fuel and maintenance.
9: The fare adjustment will apply primarily to off-peak cash fares. Those are cash fares paid on the bus between 8 a.m. and 4 p.m. daily, with increases only affecting selected cash peak fares. There will be no increase to any gold card multi-journey tickets, ensuring that passengers who purchase their rides upfront continue to pay the same fares. Golden Arrow has deliberately limited the adjustment to selected cash fares to minimize the impact on passengers, particularly those who depend on public transport during peak periods for essential journeys to work, school and other daily commitments.
6: Let's move further afield now. Police in Spain's North African city of Ceuta have begun moving hundreds of migrants from the beaches to the port area where a tent city has been set up. The 70,000 mostly Moroccans flooded across the border in late July. The BBC's Sebastian Usher has this report.
10: The operation began just before 7 local time this morning. There was a chaotic start as some of the migrants broke through the cordon from the designated 2-kilometre route to the port. Video shows young men running in the darkness as the police tried to maintain control. Shots can be heard with reports that police fired into the air. Several hundred migrants have now reached the new tented area, which has capacity for 1,700 people. There's no exact figure, but it's believed that more than 13,000 migrants remain in Ceuta. The scenes will do little to dampen opposition criticism in Spain of the Prime Minister Pedro Sanchez's handling of the crisis.
6: That's your news at 5. Your top story this hour, KwaZulu-Natal Human Settlement says a team from the department has been assembled to move families affected by the heavy rains to temporary accommodation. The rains have caused mudslides in the Chelimnyama area at Marion Hill. I'm Navita Gajraj. I'll be back at 5.30 with your news headlines. It's now going on to 5 minutes after 5.
4: 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If they can't, ask for 500 Rand. SMS out to 45012. That's out to 45012.
5: Drive by will never say it.
11: Imagine answering the phone and skipping the hello, hi, or even what kind altogether. A recent survey found that 40% of young people think it's perfectly acceptable to answer without any greeting. So if you don't answer the phone with hello, how's it, what are you doing?
12: I say hello.
11: Be hello, Santa. That's why Santa being called a bezo.
12: Bezo, Milo, thiso and that.
5: Oh no. Traffic on the drive-by.
13: Well, it's a Friday afternoon. You take for granted the M1 North around Pretoria will be busy, but there's also some problems getting south today. There's been a crash on the M1 southbound at Brakfontein interchange. That's pushing a queue back through John Foster and back through to Boerter Avenue. And just separately off the highway, the traffic lights on Boerter Avenue at Lupin, just north of the M1 are down. So that's all heavily backed up. And then you've got major delays just south of the highway on Main and Main and Nelmapius in the heart of Irene. So just a lot of traffic on the highway and on local routes as well. Aerospace and Defence show at Vivecliff is causing some backlogging on Solomon Mishlungu around the Air Force Base. Keep in mind it is Air Show weekend as well, so a couple more days of delays there. And the M1 North from Boerter Avenue all the way up to Storumphal fairly heavy today because of the roadworks and the Friday volumes. M1 South coming off the N4 Bakwena Highway down towards Montana into that construction zone remains fairly busy as well. Truck overturning on Joburg's N3 North ramp to the M2. So if you're coming up from the cement factory, you won't be able to get through Heldenace and turn on the M2 into Germiston. You'll have to probably push through to Galulis and cut back from there. Durban today, crashing on the M2 north after Spaghetti Junction. That's heavy southbound backlogging, I guess due to onlookers there. Getting road out through Springfield, heavy, and the M4 south towards Blue Lagoon. Very heavy backlogs as well. Cape Town, fairly standard Friday stuff. A little bit lighter generally, but big traffic on the M1 outbound to Brackenfell and the M2 through Somerset West, a bit sluggish as well. With your traffic updates, I'm Rob Byrne.
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14: 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All those details coming through at 5.30.
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3: Let's have a look at your business update on Drive. The latest report from the Bureau for Economic Research shows that consumer confidence rebounded to minus 13 in the third quarter from minus 19 in the second quarter. The improvement, while in negative territory, is attributed to improved sentiment in the economic outlook and household finances. Looking in at your markets now, the Rand is at 16.29 to the US dollar, 21.77 to the pound sterling, 18.68 to the euro, 4.33 to the Saudi rial, and 4.44 to the dirham. A rand in India will get you 5 rupees 89, 17 Pakistani rupees 03, 2 Mauritian rupees 92, and 20 Sri Lankan rupees 33. Commodities now: gold is trading at $4,354.31 per ounce, and Brent crude oil is trading at $104.88 a barrel. 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
1: That song from Cocktail, well, the original Tum Hi Ho Bandhu, bringing us to this really cool interview. So Wedding Chefs is back for season two with more love, food and a whole lot of pressure. This time, 21 chefs are battling it out to impress 8 couples, turning their love stories, cultures and wedding day dreams into unforgettable dishes. It's not just about being a great chef. The contestants have to understand what makes each couple tick, all while cooking under serious pressure. So taking us through all the drama, delicious food, and of course, wedding chaos is the show's new host, media personality and content creator, Sipho Alfie Makwanazi. Of course, Wedding Chefs is on SABC One Sundays at 6 p.m. Sipho, welcome to the drive-by.
2: How are you? It's so great to join the drive-by. Hello to you and the listeners. Are you well?
1: I'm great. Great. So great to have you. So, Sipho, what... Wedding Chefs is back for season two, right? So what can viewers expect this time around?
2: We are South Africans, and you can imagine how colorful and how dramatic our weddings are. My goodness, we've got the entire array, all of the tears, all of the excitement. But of course, because we are celebrating chefs the most, we're seeing all our chefs really put their foot in forward because they want to give us that amazing South African wedding feel. I mean, we've had such amazing weddings, and it's so great to see how our chefs are going to be progressing through level one, level two, level three, as we try to figure out who South Africa's best ultimate wedding chef is going to be. It's such a joyous ride.
1: Definitely. And the heat is most certainly turning up in the kitchen. So, Sipho, these chefs aren't just cooking for judges, right? They're cooking for couples planning one of the biggest days of their lives. Now, how intense does that pressure get?
2: You can imagine how hectic a wedding gets. I mean, you've got so many things happening, but more than anything, we want to ensure that the couple has the most amazing day, because we really have one shot at it, you know. So it's such an interesting way to see the chefs engage with our couples, to get an understanding as to what sort of meal they're trying to serve their guests and their attendees at the wedding. One of the most interesting episodes you will see is an amazing, beautiful Indian couple that was taking us through different experiences and different recipes, because their wedding fell, I think, in the middle of one of the religious holidays. So we had a completely vegan wedding, which was absolutely beautiful to see. I can't wait for you guys to see it. It's really interesting to watch how they develop the recipes, but how the entire day falls out, unfolds, you know, at the end of the day.
1: Well, you're definitely teasing our taste buds there, Sipho. So South African weddings can be very different from one another. Like you're explaining right now, the diversity of different cultures is literally a melting pot. So do we get to see that diversity reflected in the food this season, other than the vegan? Are we seeing some lekker, different meals?
2: Well, absolutely. You get to see all of that. But also we try to challenge our chefs quite a little, because you may imagine a wedding does not go as planned all the time. So what we've also incorporated in the show itself and in the competition element is adding a few secret ingredients that they won't expect. In episode one, which aired 2 weeks ago, we had them doing their whole recipes on a braai stand. As you can imagine, you hardly see a braai stand at a wedding. So you get to see the recipes, you get to see the colors, but you also get to see the families, you get to see the attires, the meltdowns, the tears, the happy speeches. It's such a beautiful, beautiful recipe, all in one pot, and everything looks amazing.
1: Sipho, why should people tune in to Wedding Chef Season 2 this Sunday?
2: They definitely need to tune in, because that's where you get to see the beauty of South African weddings, number one. They get to also celebrate the aspect of love with us. I mean, we're going through so much as a country, and I think there's something that needs to keep us happy and keep us motivated, you know, something big to look forward to. And Wedding Chef really gives you that. It gives you that amazing, fuzzy feeling to see that love still wins yet again. So if you want to see all of the drama that takes place in a wedding, all of those happy moments, all of those celebrations, definitely tune in. SABC One, 6 p.m. Wedding Chefs is definitely going to be something you're talking about the entire week.
1: I love it. And you know, food as a nation brings us together. But before you go, I want to ask you one more question. Throughout this whole season, what's been your favorite meal to kind of test? And you go, wow, I actually like this.
2: We always speak about several colors, you know, when it comes to a wedding, because you want to see multiple colors on a plate. But if there's one thing that has stuck out with me, is a biryani that was prepared that had me asking for barrels and barrels of Tupperware because I just had to take it. They asked for those ingredients. I even have the chef's number. We have a beer of some sort where she's going to be preparing it for me because there's absolutely no way I was going to let it go. It was absolutely amazing. I think that is the one meal that stands out for me.
1: You're speaking to your people. We love a good biryani. So thank you so much for joining us. We wish you all the very best for Sunday. We'll be tuning in. Take care, Zipo.
2: Have a beautiful and safe weekend.
1: You too. Bye-bye.
2: Bye.
1: That was host of Wedding Chefs, media personality and content creator Sipho Alfie Makwanazi. Tune in to Wedding Chef Season 2 this Sunday on SABC1.

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0: Drive-by will never say it.
1: Imagine answering the phone and skipping the hello, hi, or even what kind altogether. A recent survey found that 40% of young people think it's perfectly acceptable to answer without any greeting. 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
2: I say hello.
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2: Bezo, Milo, this, so, and that.
4: Oh no. It's Lotus FM's drive-by. It's brought us up to 5:30 now. 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
5: Okay, thanks. Now, headlines. EFF members and the followers of Ngizwe Mtunu clash in Inanda, north of Durban, with police called to intervene after shots were fired. Community leaders and residents of an informal settlement at Kokstad in the south of KwaZulu-Natal have decided that children do not go out at night after two people from the Marikana informal settlement were killed in February and August. And firefighters have been deployed to a fire on the mountain slopes above Simondium outside Paarl in the Borland. Full details in half an hour.
0: Traffic on the drive-by.
6: If you're heading east out of Joburg, a reminder about the roadworks on the N17 approaching Roundabout Road. Quite a heavy backlog as you're hopping to a single lane, that plus Friday volume, so it's a little bit worse today. Crash on the N3 at Heldenace, the ramp off the N3 north coming from Cement Factory onto the M2 east into Germiston is closed. So looks like motorists get there and have to stay on the N3 and a bit of traffic up to Galulis and then hit some alternative routings around that. Mike 1 parked down all the way down to Nazareth, almost down to Uncle Charlie's. It's heavy today. And of course, it's Friday, so we need to check Pretoria, and it's pretty bad. From John Foster all the way up through those roadworks towards Storrumfall. There's also been a crash on the southbound side, that Montana, so the M1 south into that scene is quite heavy. And then further south, there's a crash at Brakfontein, so coming from Boerter Avenue through John Foster down towards the N1 mid-range split, very heavy as well. Crossing to Durban, the M2 going north, a crash just after Spaghetti Junction, collision on the N3 out of town around the Berea area, that's causing a backlog. Blue Lagoon is busy on the M4, both north and southbound through there. And Cape Town, a pretty easy Friday, a lot less volume around today. If you're coming out of town, most of your highway routes are fine, except the N1, you'll hit some traffic out to Brackenfell, and that section of the N7 going north up out of town passing Dunoon is heavier than normal. Queues at the minute from Plathcliff Road up to the single lane section at Malabongwe Drive. With your traffic updates, I'm Rob Byrne.
4: Good afternoon. Let's begin with some football news now. Mamelodi Sundowns captain Bronwyn Williams is set to make his 550th career start when Sundowns hosts Saudi champions Al Ahly at Loftus tomorrow at 3 p.m. The 34-year-old goalkeeper faces an attack featuring Ivan Toney and Francisco Trincao. And from one milestone to another big stage on the international football stage, England have been turning into some familiar faces. Trent Alexander-Arnold and Cole Palmer are back in England's squad after missing the 2026 World Cup. Thomas Tuchel has named a 27-man group for Four Nations League games. England hosts Spain on Saturday the 26th, that's next week, before facing Czechia and Croatia. Phil Foden and Ivan Toney among those left out. Staying with football now, but switching from international selection to a battle closer to home, the Lions are preparing for a heavyweight test of their own. And Lions captain Frank Horn, rather, says that the 41-35 defeat to the All Blacks on August 25th was a valuable yardstick for their pre-season preparation. Horn says the Lions have learned that from last season's 59-10 quarterfinal defeat, and they are ready to impose on their game in Leinster.
7: Well, it's at home. I think I've passed one, so definitely. We've also learned a lot out of that quarterfinal game, the tempo they played at, the accuracy they played at, and we know that if we want to play how we want to play and we do things well, then the team must do a lot to beat us.
4: Well, the Lions now face URC champions Leinster at Ellis Park next Saturday with kickoff at 1:30 p.m. And from the roar of the Lions, we move to another South African team chasing progress on the world stage, this time with a net in sight. Netball legend Phumza Maweni believes that the SPAR Proteas have enough time to close the gap on the world's top team.

0: We'll be fine. We have all the athletes to take the structures to the podium.
1: Well, Maweni added that more matches against the top nations, a balanced mix of youth and experience in those matches will be crucial to their World Cup hopes. And ending off now with the Premier League taking centre stage, another weekend packed of action. Premier League Match Week 5 is coming up this weekend. Tomorrow, Spurs host Aston Villa at 1:30 South African time, and then Brighton face Arsenal at 4 p.m. Sunday sees Liverpool at Bournemouth. 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
6: All right, guys, it's that time on a Friday where we get ready to groove with you, because our resident DJ extraordinaire Trevor Williams has really just done his best and put together this fire mix just for you. So taking us up to news on the hour at 6 o'clock, make sure you party with us. Let's go.

This is the drive-by on Lotus FM, playing the fire mix that you love. Well, it's time for the drive team to head on out of here. Thanks to our team, traffic presenter Rob Burns, sports presenter Keshav Das, technical producer Sanvi Duchand, and producer Bianca Lal Bahadur. Coming up on Lotus FM is Innocent Murray with Danisil and Dorasami. Trevor Williams brings you the next episode, followed by In the Mix. This all comes after news on the hour with Navita. I wish you a safe and blessed weekend. The team will be back on Monday, 3 to 6 p.m. Catch you then. Bye-bye.

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P.B. Srinivas takes center stage on the Best of Kudumbakkam. His greatest songs and unforgettable journey coming your way this Sunday between 1 and 3 p.m. with me, Dhanaseelan Doraiswamy, only on Lotus FM.

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2: Six 6:00, good evening. EFF members and the followers of Ngizwe Mqunu have clashed in Inanda, north of Durban, with police called to intervene after shots were fired. The two sides were conducting preparations for their respective events in the area when tensions flared. Mqunu had organized a musical event near the venue, where the EFF is to hold its provincial manifesto launch tomorrow. EFF leader Julius Malema and Mqunu have been engaged in a long-standing feud that's ended in the courts. EFF provincial leader Mongezi Twala has accused Mqunu of trying to provoke the party by staging his event close to their rally. Twala alleges Mqunu and his group assaulted EFF volunteers and shot at them. Meanwhile, Ngizwe Mqunu has denied the allegations, accusing the EFF of provoking them. In other news, community leaders and residents of an informal settlement at Kokstad in the south of KwaZulu-Natal have decided that children do not go out at night after two people from the Marikana informal settlement were killed in February and August. 7-year-old Latita Mtolo disappeared while playing with her friends after school at the end of February. Her remains are found the next month. About a month ago, 27-year-old Okushle Nkosiapansi was killed. Community leader Ntobweko Mavuka.
3: There's a lot of frustration in our communities, and our communities, they're panicking. It's tough to take even kids to school. You must monitor, you must always make sure that you count hours when the child is not around. Even on one meeting of the community, they even took a decision that no one must send a child to the shop after six. Any parent that is doing that must be attended to, because we don't want to get these things. We don't know what is happening.
2: In other news now, firefighters have been deployed to a fire on the mountain slopes above Simondium outside Paarl in the Boland. The Cape Winelands District Municipality's fire services says the blaze above the La Place wine estate is being driven by strong winds and dense vegetation. Spokesperson Joanne Otto says their two ground teams are being assisted by Cape Nature firefighters.
4: At this stage, the terrain is inaccessible to fire vehicles and crews are unable to reach the fire lines with vehicles. Crews are concerned that the strong wind may cause further spot fires, resulting in fire spreading to new areas. The firefighting operations will continue for at least the next 12 hours.
2: Further afield now, at least 40 people have died in Nigeria following the consumption of locally brewed alcohol containing methanol. It's a chemical harmful to humans, which can cause organ failure and death. Tisema Kende has this report.
5: The incident, according to health officials, happened in Ondo State, southwest of the country. Commissioner of Health in the state, Banji Ojaka, says investigations are ongoing into how the local drink was produced. He says several other people who took the drink have been hospitalized and are receiving medical attention. Police authorities say about 15 people have been arrested over their alleged involvement in the production process. Nigeria's Agency for Food and Drug Administration and Control, NAFDAC, says the local alcoholic drinks are cheap but contribute to kidney damage.
2: Let's wrap up now. The Swedish singer Zara Larsson has become the latest star to tell the Trump administration to stop using her music in its videos. The clip, published on the White House TikTok account, layered Larsson's hit Midnight Sun over videos of immigration enforcement raids. The music has since been removed. Larsson described the clip as dehumanizing, saying those being detained in the video were real people. That's your news at 6. Recapping your top story this hour, EFF members and the followers of Ngizwe Mqunu have clashed in Inanda, north of Durban, with police called to intervene after shots were fired. The two sides were conducting preparations for their respective events in the area when tensions flared. I'm Navita Gajraj. Your next news update at 7. It's now 5 minutes after 6.

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1: வணக்கம் டு யுவர் தனசீலன் தர்சாம். ஹாப்பி ஃப்ரைடே டு யூ. தேங்க்ஸ் ஃபார் இசை மலை எவ்ரி ஃப்ரைடே. அண்ட் ஐ விஷ் யூ ஆல் தி பெஸ்ட் ஃபார் த ஃபஸ்ட் டே ஆஃப் பிரத்தாசி. அண்ட் டு யூ, யுவர் ஃபேமிலி, மை ஃபேமிலி, ஐ விஷ் தம் ஆல் தி சக்ஸஸ் ஃபார் திஸ் த பிரத்தாசி மந்த், பிகாஸ் ஐ ஆல்சோ ஃபாஸ்ட் எவ்ரி இயர் ஃபார் த ஹோல் மந்த். 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Take care and you drive home safe. I know you're going to play all the lovely songs. The song what you're playing now I really love.
2: Then iniye iniye malai panakkum to you Tanasilam Darasami. Great show. Isiye malai. And I know it's going to be terrific today with all this observing the spiritual month of fasting. I pray that Lord Vigneshwara showers his blessing on each one of you. Thank you for an awesome show every Friday. And thank you for the Tamil lessons and beautiful songs. You drive on safe, Padma Chetty.
3: 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Manikam Dhanaseelan Anna, I'd like to take this opportunity to wish everyone a blessed month of Puratasi. 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Lots of love from Shailan and Maggie Chetty in Savannah Park.
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8: அந்த செய்திகளுக்கு மிக்க மிக்க நன்றி. தேங்க்யூ ஸோ மச் ஃபார் தோஸ் லவ்லி மெசேஜஸ் அண்ட் த டெக்ஸ்ட் மெசேஜஸ் தட் ஹவ் கம் த்ரூ ஆஸ் வெல். இப்பொழுது 6:30, புரட்டாசி மாதத்தை பற்றி ஒரு சிறிய பிரசங்கம். இட்ஸ் ஜஸ்ட் கான் 6:30 ஆன் த ப்ரோக்ராம் அண்ட் ஹஸ் அ ஷார்ட் டிஸ்கோர்ஸ் ஆன் த ஹோலி மந்த் ஆஃப் புரட்டாசி. புரட்டாசி, ஏ மந்த் ஆஃப் டிவோஷன், faith, and a spiritual renewal. Puratasi is one of the most spiritually significant months in the Tamil calendar. It generally falls between mid-September and mid-October and is particularly sacred to devotees of Lord Vishnu, especially Lord Venkateshwara of Tirumalai. The month is traditionally regarded as a time to turn towards prayer, discipline, charity and devotion. The origins of Puruttasi observances are deeply connected with the ancient Vaishnava tradition. Historical records from Tirumalai show that Puruttasi has been associated with important festivals and worship of Lord Venkateshwara for many centuries. In fact, inscriptions and historical records document Puruttasi festivals at Tirumala going back to medieval period. Why are the Saturdays so important? The Saturdays of Puruttasi are considered especially sacred by many devotees. Saturday is traditionally associated with Lord Venkateshwara, and devotees believe that offering sincere prayers to the Lord during this period brings a spiritual strength, prosperity, and protection. Each Puruttasi Saturday is therefore observed with particular devotion. Some families visit a Vishnu or Venkateshwara temple, while others perform prayers at home. Devotees may light lamps, offer flowers and fruits, recite Vishnu Sahasranamam, chant the name of Lord Venkateshwara, and prepare special offerings. A distinctive South Indian tradition is the preparation of the Mahavilakku, a sacred lamp made from rice, flour, jaggery, and ghee. In some families, this is offered during the Puruttasi Saturday prayers. Another traditional practice is drawing kolam at the entrance of the home and decorating the prayer area. Fasting and food traditions. Many devotees observe some form of fasting or dietary discipline during Puruttasi. The exact practice varies considerably from family to family. Some avoid meat, fish, and eggs throughout the month, while others follow a vegetarian diet, specifically on Saturdays. Some devotees undertake a partial fast and only eat after the prayer is over. The emphasis is not simply on food restrictions, but on self-discipline, prayer, and purity of thought. Charity and feeding others are also considered meaningful acts of devotion. Puruttasi and Lord Venkateshwara. Puruttasi has a particularly strong association with Sri Venkateshwara Swami of Tirumalai. Tirumalai's long history records major festivals during this Tamil month, and the period continues to attract enormous numbers of pilgrims. For devotees visiting a temple during Puruttasi, it's an opportunity to seek the Lord's blessings, express gratitude, and renew their spiritual commitment. Temple worship follows established Agama traditions, including rituals such as suprabhadam, flower decoration, sahasranamam, worship, and food offerings. Puruttasi in modern times. Today, Puruttasi continues to be celebrated both in India and throughout the Tamil diaspora. Families living in countries such as South Africa, Malaysia, Singapore, Sri Lanka, and the United Kingdom, and elsewhere, maintain many of these traditions. Modern celebrations may combine traditional prayers with contemporary lifestyles. Families may gather on Saturday mornings or evenings for prayers, prepare vegetarian meals, light lamps, and participate in temple programs. Some devotees who cannot travel to a temple

0: is therefore much more than a month on the calendar. It is a season of devotion, family tradition, and spiritual renewal. இது உங்களுடைய பிரசங்கம். This was a short synopsis of the holy month of Puratasi. இப்பொழுது ஒரு விளம்பரம். விளம்பரம் ஆன பிறகு மீண்டும் இந்த நிகழ்ச்சியை தொடரலாம். We now go to an ad break and the program continues thereafter.
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0: 7 o'clock, good evening. The city of Ekurhuleni has fired its deputy metro police chief, Julius Mkwanazi. Mkwanazi has been arrested, released on bail, and rearrested several times since April this year. He appeared before multiple courts for different cases and charges. These include a charge of murder in the Emmanuel Mbenze matter, as well as fraud, corruption, and defeating the ends of justice charges for allegedly assisting a Ekurhuleni city manager, Kagiso Larutla, to secure an impersonator for a court case. City of Ekurhuleni spokesperson Phakamile Mbangashe has confirmed the dismissal.
1: The city of Ekurhuleni confirms that the employment of EMPD Deputy Chief of Police, Mr. Julius Mkwanazi, has been terminated with immediate effect. The decision was taken by City Manager Kagiso Larutla following careful consideration of the circumstances affecting the employment relationship. The city remains committed to ethical leadership, institutional stability, and rebuilding public confidence in the EMPD. The criminal matters involving Mr. Mkwanazi remain before the courts.
0: An inquest docket has been opened after a 33-year-old man died after falling from the second floor of a building in the Bloemfontein CBD. Free State Police spokesperson Thabo Qobani says Bloemfontein K9 members were investigating the source of drugs found in possession of a suspect they had arrested when a known man ran into the building. He says members chased the man upstairs, where he entered a unit and locked the security door behind him. Qobani says the man was later found lying motionless on the sidewalk and was declared dead at the scene. He says the key to the security door was found underneath the man's body. Investigations into the circumstances surrounding his death are continuing. In other news, the Mangaung Metro in the Free State has admitted to not maintaining the wall of remembrance where dozens of cremated bodies of Bloemfontein residents are buried. The city says the damage is largely due to the lack of maintenance than vandalism, as many of the ashes are still accounted for. This comments follow complaints by some residents about the state of the wall, where graves in cubicles have been left open, exposing the ashes of the deceased. The municipal manager, Selomore, has lamented the repeated theft of fences at municipal properties, including graveyards.
2: The point I wanted to emphasize is that citizens of Mangaung should be aware that by buying stolen properties, they are compromising on the security of their own assets. So we are paying a lot. Approximately the spend on security broadly is between 2.4 million to around 5 million per month. You cannot be guarding graveyards, you cannot be guarding landfill sites. So those are the things that we are looking at, maybe using technologies.
0: Wrapping up now, authorities in Niger State in central Nigeria have imposed a 24-hour curfew in the capital, where there have been violent protests over the death in custody of at least 33 teenagers. The young men had been arrested on suspicion of illegal mining. A post-mortem has been announced. Niger State Governor Mohamed Omar Obagu spoke about the possible cause of many of the deaths.
3: It could be as a result of suffocation because there were so many in a cell. And the second issue could be because of exposure to maybe lead poisoning or other very hazardous chemicals that they're using to do the illegal mining. But it's too early, you know, for anybody to draw a conclusion on the root causes.
0: Recapping a top story at 7, the city of Ekurhuleni has fired its deputy metro police chief, Julius Mkwanazi. Mkwanazi has been arrested, released on bail, and then rearrested several times since April this year. He appeared before multiple courts for the different cases and charges. These include a charge of murder in the Emmanuel Mbenze matter, as well as fraud, corruption, and defeating the ends of justice charges. I'm Navita Gajraj. Your final news update is at 8. It's going on to 7:05.
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6: 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I'm Trevor Williams, keeping you company until 10 p.m. today on Lotus FM. 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
8: What's so interesting in the paper, Sunita? No newspaper you've got in Dubai.
9: We do, Ma. That's encouraging.
8: What's encouraging, my girl?
9: The amended senior certificate. It's an exam that gives matric students, especially our past year students, another chance to pass their matric and get their certificate.
10: Oh yes, I heard about that. My cousin's daughter did matric some years ago, but she didn't pass two subjects. She didn't worry though, because she got a job afterwards. But now, when she applied for another job, her matric certificate is compulsory.
8: What you gonna do now, Raj? She didn't pass the exam?
10: She heard about the amended exam and registered for it. She's currently studying for those exams.
9: It says here that past students don't have to write the same subjects they did in school.
10: They can rewrite up to 6 subjects, but they have to get all the study material themselves.
8: But then, what about all the subjects she did in school? She's only rewriting 2 subjects.
10: After she writes this exam, they'll combine those results with her past results. And if she passes with those combined results, she'll get the matric certificate.
9: Nice. Like I said, encouraging. So between remarking and rewriting, the matric suicide rate can drop drastically.
8: You're telling. In my opinion, I think parents put too much pressure on their children to pass matric first time.
10: I agree. It's just an exam like any other. If you fail, you can try again.
9: Yes, your matric results open doors to your future, but it's not the end of the road.
8: You only get delayed to your destination. I never finished school. I turned out just fine.
10: A lot of people who didn't complete their matric turned out just fine. But even you have to admit, Auntie Reshma, that school in your days was not the same as today.
9: Yes, Ma. Take school fees, for example.
8: Aray, don't talk. Thousands and thousands of rands. I don't know for what.
10: And then the school still asks for donations and hold fundraisers.
8: And for what every child must have colour pens and all that fancy things? They buy and the children only use it 1-2 times and they must buy again for the next year. Schools are supposed to be a place for learning, not to show off what you got.
10: How was school for you, Auntie Reshma?
8: Aray, very strict. When I was in school, we had to wear our hair in 2 plaits with ribbons. You saw the hairstyles now. And tackies to school, with shirt out of the pants and pads dragging on the floor. And dresses by the ties.
10: My mother used to say that if the student can't respect the uniform they wear, they can't respect schools or education or anything else for that matter.
8: True that. And if we did anything wrong, we caught it. Aray, worse if you told your parents that the teacher hit you.
10: Why was that, Auntie Reshma?
8: Because then your parents used to hit you again and say, good, you deserved it for doing all the wrong things.
9: Times have really changed. Corporal punishment is illegal now.
8: What nonsense. I think they shouldn't have made it illegal. We had no problem catching a good hiding. It toughened us up. It made us learn from our mistakes. And we never repeated all the wrong things we did. Aray, one look from my father and mother, and that was it.
9: Getting a shot on your hand was okay, but sometimes educators go overboard with corporal punishment. There was this video that I was watching recently where the teacher caned the student very badly. That was more abuse than corporal punishment.
10: Students have become more aware of their rights, and unfortunately, most use the knowledge gained in the wrong ways. Bullying and peer pressure is also a major problem affecting today's kids.
9: YouTube has become a source for videos like that, which is good and bad.
10: Good because it shows the public what's really going on, but bad because people take advantage and video things for their publicity.
8: Those idiots make me laugh.
9: Why?
8: They post all those videos about the wrong things they're doing and say anonymous. But everyone watching the video can see and hear you. Paglas.
9: You're right, Ma. They don't think about themselves or their family's reputations. They don't think about the consequences at all.
8: Yeah, like all the children born after 1994. What they know about apartheid and the freedom struggle? They don't know how their inconsiderate comments can hurt others.
9: They know what their parents and relatives tell them. They know what they learn. But what they understand of it is different from what is experienced.
10: Nicely said, Sunita. Keeping the past alive for knowledge is good, but keeping it alive for hatred is not the way. In that sense, the past can stay in the past.
8: Hey, the world is constantly changing. The only consolation we have is to be thankful that we can witness these changes, be it for the better or for the worse.
11: That was a good lunch.
12: Have the pregnancy cravings started?
11: Started? More like exploded. Wednesday I was fine. Perfectly normal. Yesterday was another story.
12: What are you craving?
11: For now, it's just chocolate. Lots and lots of chocolate. Though my husband says that since I always have a craving for chocolate, it can't be because of the pregnancy.
12: Let me know when you're craving pickles. My cousin makes amazing mango and pineapple pickles.
11: Pineapple?
12: Yeah. Even I was skeptical to try it, and now I'm hooked. I craved figs when I was pregnant with Caleb.
11: Figs for Raiden. Jesse was lime pickle.
12: I was listening to the radio the other day, and the stuff that some women craved and ate was highly questionable. Chalk, sand, crayons.
11: You're joking, right? I know when you crave something, it's another way of your body telling you it needs something, but...
12: I'd hate to think what their bodies need. Oh well, to each its own. How's your mother-in-law?
11: Behaving for now. Well, sort of. She tries to be subtle, but when you're so used to hearing her snide comments, you can hear it in the undertone.
12: And she's probably writing down everything.
11: I wouldn't put it past her. And honestly, it's my mother too. I understand their points of view. They're just passing down whatever they were taught and experienced. But they also need to understand that I need to do the same. They both want the best for my kids. So hopefully soon, they realize that we all need to come to an understanding regarding my kids' upbringing. I don't want to sideline them, but we can't do everything their way.
12: Have the boys noticed the differences in grandparenting?
11: Oh, yes. Some things are the same, but others not so much. My husband and I are Hindi, but my parents were taught one variation, while my husband's parents were taught another.
12: Same religion, just different ways of doing things. Minor changes.
11: Exactly. You know what I mean. They're not wrong, but they need to agree to be accepting of both sides. I don't want there to be a divide now after two kids and a third one on the way.
12: Well, don't let it stress you. You need all your energy.
11: Thanks. Hey, I've been meaning to ask you. How much do you pay your domestic worker?
12: That depends on how many days and hours she works. It's difficult to keep a full-time domestic when your shifts change. Why?
11: Mine wants a raise.
12: Well, they do increase their wages on a yearly basis.
11: I know. And after the last increase, I'm already paying my maid above average. She doesn't work the whole day, just about 6 hours a day, 3 days a week maximum. But I'm paying her for a full day's job.
12: Does she iron and cook?
11: No. I have a washing machine, so no washing of clothes either.
12: Did you tell her you're paying her enough already?
11: Yes, but then she wanted to know why I don't register her. I told her that I can't because, one, she doesn't work a full day, and two, she's working in two other houses. If she was only working for me and if the hours worked added up to the appropriate time, then yes, I can register her.
12: Are you willing to take her on full time?
11: Yes. She's worked for us for 4 years now, and I told her that too. But she says she gets more money the way she's working now.
12: Well, then correct me if I'm wrong. She wants to be registered in all three houses.
11: Yes.
12: But it doesn't work that way.
11: I explained that to her. I understand it's difficult for them to earn a proper living, especially when everything is so costly. But I can't give her a raise. I mean, we're all facing the same problems.
12: Ultimately, it's your decision to give her a raise or not. But I will say this much. These days, it's very hard to get an honest, hard-working domestic worker that you can rely on and be safe with.
11: I hear you. I think I will give her a raise, but not too much. A reasonable amount. Now, I've been wanting to ask you something else as well since yesterday.
12: What is it?
11: Are you going to include Caleb in all your dates with Devon?
12: Where do you get the time to include my life with yours?
11: I make the time. You know you can leave Caleb with me. And I'm sure even Amy won't mind babysitting. Caleb gets on well with Clarina too.
12: I know. It's just that Caleb has been through a lot with this whole Naveen issue. I don't want him to feel like I'm neglecting him to spend time with Devon.
11: Okay. So maybe I'll ask him if he wants to come over on Saturday. The boys can have a sleepover. My husband bought a tent.
12: Tent?
11: Yes. Apparently he wants to take the boys out camping. So Saturday can be a trial trip in the backyard.
12: That sounds like fun.
11: Yeah, I think I'll join them.
12: You're supposed to be taking it easy.
11: I'm pregnant, Des, not sick. You of all people should know the difference.
12: Yes. Sorry. I used to tell my mother that, and now I'm doing the same to you.
11: Don't worry. I'll pay back the warning to you hopefully in the near future.
13: Devon, what are you doing here in the common room? And what boring music you're listening to, eh?
14: It's not boring. It's beautiful and it complements the afternoon perfectly. Calm and soothing.
13: Yeah, you're right, Devon. Perfect calm and soothing music to fall off to sleep to. Oh, Deva, I'm already sleepy. Hey, I don't know how you and Sivaji can listen to this and stay awake.
15: Leave him, Reshma. Just accept his brain is wired differently from ours.
13: Obviously, Janaki. He's a man and we are women. We already wired differently. Where you went to just now, Janaki?
15: I went to say hello to Raj. So long I never see him.
14: Didn't you have a therapy session with him this morning, Auntie Janaki?
15: No, wait. Oh, yeah, man. I forgot. But lucky I went now, too. Because Raj is also listening to the same kind of boring music.
14: Classical music actually helps the brain function more effectively. I told Uncle Savaji once that I used to listen to a lot of it during my college days. It helps to raise IQ levels and overall academic performance. It encourages learning and your memory gets better.
15: Really, Devon? Maybe I should listen to classical music too then.
14: Maybe you should. Because a study was done that proved it helped Alzheimer's patients remember better.
15: Is that why, when I listen to a song I like, I don't know how, but it's like I'm gone back in time. I remember where I was and what I was doing. I don't have a problem remembering even the words to that song.
13: So then that means that it's any kind of music, not just classical music, that's good for Janaki.
14: Classical music has more benefits, but music in general keeps you happy, stress-free and relaxed. You sleep better as well.
13: I wonder why.
14: It motivates you and keeps you in a good mood.
15: You know, I think Raj told me once that it keeps the brain healthy during old age too, and that it decreases depression.
13: Is that why Raj always has music playing during his therapy sessions?
14: Yes. Shalini and Brandon have also started to incorporate music therapy during their sessions. It makes the patient calmer and helps them to concentrate better. And I can personally tell you that listening to music before and after surgery helps relax patients and reduces pain.
15: Hey, I think I'm going to listen to more classical music now.
7: Thank you for listening to Rainbow Bridge by Nareshni Govender. Join us again on Monday for another episode. The cast this week was as follows: Devon Neil Govender, Desika Sameen Khan, Raymond Jerome Naidu, Amy Dirosha Mudli, Brandon Yusuf Kadu, Raj Zaheer Basa, Reshma Mariam Basa, Janaki Madhuri Balkisun, Shalini Sivani Chinnapan, Kimberly Kim Ferguson, Bradley Adam Dore, Clarina Kirti Nepal, and Nicole Caitlin Golding. Technical controllers were Dion Chetty and Thansa Nepal. Rainbow Bridge is directed and produced by Raisa Mohammed. This drama was a work of fiction. Any resemblance to any persons living or dead is entirely coincidental.

And I know it for some of us, day one of fasting. Damaselin is off to the temple right now. And I'm with you. But we're still going to celebrate, man. The rest of South Africa, it's raining in some parts. It's warm in other parts. Just can't believe it, man. Durban is wet, wet, wet. We're going to kick off with the 80s. And we're going to dwell in the 80s for the first half an hour.

A vibey, vibey, vibey celebration at the Chetty family. I would like to wish my dearest big son, Sujan, a very happy birthday for today. Beta, we love you so sincerely. From Mom Shanti and Dad Selvan, your wife Rikshan, baby Sudiksha, Nicole and Khauta, have a super celebration, son.

Hi, this is Swami Reddy, and you're listening to Trevor Williams of Radio Lotus FM. Keep listening. Here's wishing Rennie Pillay a very happy birthday for today. Have a great one, Rennie. Best wishes from Swami Reddy. Ooh la la, Scooby-Doo. To you, Trevor Williams, all listeners, have a happy, happy weekend. Waiting for the noughties, 90s. What have you got for us? We're waiting for it. Please, if you could play Alice. Thank you.

0: Every Friday night, we bring the party to you, South Africa. I know you're dancing, no matter what the weather is out there. On Lotus FM, the next episode, we keep it hot 24 hours. It's going to be hot, man. Long as it's the next episode of Trevor Williams, I'm going to be playing your tunes between 8 and 9. And the only way you can get your tunes playing tonight is to go to Lotus FM's TikTok page. 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Tell us what songs you like to listen to and we will play it for you. I mean, we've got everybody on there right now. All the usual suspects are there and some brand new guys. I'm loving the songs that are coming through already. 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We're back with more Groove straight after these.
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0: Hello, welcome back to the next episode. Let's go to our TikTok page right now. That is Morgan that's there. Let's go further down. Nope, I don't want to accept you. AKA Alan, the Saint is there. Baby Doll, Swami Reddy, Sparky. DP, I mentioned his name as well. Ja is there. Gray Thin is there. Man, Koogie is there. Koogie. Listen to me, man. You got to, oh, User. Roger is there as well. Hey, guys, Colin, you just keep it coming, guys. I'm going to play your songs between 8 and 9. Join us on Lotus FM TikTok page right now.

0: Hi, Trevor Williams. Just want to wish your family a blessed weekend. And still enjoying the old school music. This is Charlie Brown from Y Bank.
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It's Yeah. Tony Braxton and Babyface before that, Giving My Heart, Montel Jordan, This Is How We Do It, because it's Friday. Shalomar with There It Is, Could You Be Loved, Bob Marley, Kung Fu Fighting with Carl Douglas, Act Like You Know, that was Fat Larry's band, Every Little Step You Take, that was Bobby Brown, and we started off with, no, we had Madonna, Liza Bonita before that, and Yabro and People, Don't Stop the Music. It's 2 minutes to news. We're going to get jiggy with it to news right now. Don't forget, straight after 8 o'clock, it's the TikTok hour. Jaden has joined us, and he wanted Oichatlas. Oh, you know it's a heritage month. So, South Africa comes first. Nice one, Jaden. In the meantime, yes, well.

0: Lotus South Africa, we're going to get jiggy straight after 8 o'clock. It's 8 p.m. It's time for news.
1: 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Independent and impartial.
2: It's 8 o'clock. Good evening. The Western Cape Department of Health and Wellness says all children who are hospitalized at the weekend with symptoms of food poisoning have been discharged from the Old Children Hospital in the Little Karoo. Department spokesperson Nadia Ferreira says 33 children were taken to hospital last Sunday after falling ill. She says 5 were admitted and later discharged. They were part of a group of children who took part in a sports tournament. It's believed that they consumed a meal that was made for, that had made them ill, rather. Ferreira says the department's environmental health officer is investigating the incident. Now, staying in George, and police in George in the Western Cape say they've had they've opened an inquest docket following the death of a man who allegedly jumped from the roof of the George Hospital or Provincial Hospital this week. Provincial Health Department spokesperson Nadia Ferreira confirmed the incident. She says the patient arrived by ambulance at the hospital and subsequently jumped from the roof on Monday. He was declared dead by medical personnel at the scene. Police spokesperson Chris Peace says they're investigating the death of the 35-year-old man. In other news, Deputy Minister of Education Yusuf Kasim has described the disturbance of his scheduled address by some students at the Nelson Mandela University as unfortunate and unfair to those students who really needed assistance. Kasim was invited to engage with students on various issues such as academic challenges, funding allowances and student accommodation challenges. Now, it is alleged that some disgruntled students labelled Yusuf's visit as a political election strategy as the university is preparing for SRC elections next week. Police were called to calm the situation and the deputy minister was escorted by his personal protectors, where he had a closed meeting with university management and members of the student representative body. Now, Kasim says it is the first time since he became a government official he was subjected to such a treatment.
3: And the most heartbreaking thing about today, there were some students that were here that genuinely wanted to access the stakeholders. They had genuine problems with some of the CETAs that we brought here today. And some of them were in tears. They said, these guys that are disrupting don't understand what we are going through. Their politics shouldn't prevent us from accessing government and the services of government.
2: Transport authorities in the Western Cape have hailed the signing of an agreement between 4 taxi associations in Cape Town's southern suburbs as a historic moment in the quest for peace in the industry. The Vryheid, Retreat, Westlake and Steenberg taxi associations have been embroiled in a long-running dispute over routes, which has led to numerous deadly shootings over the years. Operators say the dispute has been raging on for nearly a decade. Vryheid Taxi Association chairperson Makosandile Tumana says they're working towards creating peace in the industry.
4: It was not an easy journey. For the past 10 years, it was very, very bad area in Vryheid. Everyone knows that there were a lot of killings. All these incidents were happened in Vryheid. But because of the dedication from the leadership, today we signed this memorandum of agreement and we're very proud of it.
2: Wrapping up now internationally, the death toll following an explosion at a mosque in northwestern Pakistan has risen to 17, including 5 police officers. Authorities say the blast, which also left 70 other people wounded, was followed by gunfire between the attackers and security forces. There was no immediate claim of responsibility. The BBC's Carrie Davis has this report.
5: There was a vehicle that was heavily laden with explosives that then rammed into the mosque. This was during Friday prayer time. So the mosque would have had many worshippers in it. They also told the BBC that there had been then an exchange of gunfire that had been continuing between the attackers and the security forces, and that 6 attackers had been killed in that exchange. AP News Agency had also said that the mosque was actually close to a building that was housing police officials. And according to them, there were 2 gunmen that also attempted to enter that police compound.
2: Recapping a top story at 8, the Western Cape Department of Health and Wellness says all children who were hospitalized on the weekend with symptoms of food poisoning have been discharged from the Oudtshoorn Hospital in the Little Karoo. Department spokesperson Nadia Ferreira says 33 children were taken to hospital last Sunday after falling ill. That's your news for today, and that's it from the news desk with the news team. News resumes tomorrow morning at 7. From me, good night, and do stay safe. It's now 5 minutes after 8.
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0: Friday night, let it roll, man. Welcome. You walked into the right time. This is the time that you choose. This is the time where you, our listener, our viewer, they're streaming live right now on TikTok. It's 100% your time. You're watching live on TikTok right now. This is your choice. Jaden Plaites.
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It's Heritage Month, and you know what? Taking me way back. This is early 80s. And Jaden is probably about, like, what, maybe 20 or something. He knows his jam. Well done there, Earl. You got a good guy there. Hey, a mom kiss. Go, Uncle Trevor. You know this uncle bit? I like it. This is for you, my angel. Enjoy it.

It's the Barge family, Rhythm of the Night, man. To the next 60 minutes, you guys have taken over the airwaves. You better get onto Lotus FM TikTok page. You can join Sparky, who's there. Lalitha, I got your song next. Mom's Keys is there. Uncle Trevor, my baby man. Sumi, this is your song playing right now. The Saints, we're gonna choose your one. Hello, Jason Naidoo, nice to have you along. Molly Governor, I see your song there. Hold on now. Okay. Well, the screen just went the way it wanted to go. Let's get on to this one right now. Lalitha, you wanted Brenda Fassie Weekend Special. Now, normally I have Rylan to handle all this. Today, I'm by my lonesome, so I'm handling everything. Who is this? Best You. Is that you, Best You? How's that?

0: my brr, as we call her, the late great Brenda Fassie. You know, I feel like a weekend special because Friday night, I know I must be ready just for you. Let's listen to some of the WhatsApp voice notes that have come through right now.
1: Good evening, Trevor. Trust all is well. Thank you for yet another spectacular show. What good vibes only. Wishing all observing the Pertasi fast a spiritual uplifting month ahead. May all your dreams and wishes be fulfilled. And wishing an amazing mom, Shirley Naidu of Silver Glen, a happy belated birthday for the 15th. Hope your day was special as you are. We love you lots. Sending divine love and light, David Chetty, and the entire Sundres Kandasamy family of Lanesia, not forgetting Pala and Mano Naidu of Avoca. Thank you. To all listening in, have a fabulous weekend. Stay safe and warm.
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0: One of the biggest South African bands back in the 90s, man. 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
1: Hi, Trevor Williams. Trust that you're well and your lovely family. I'd like to take this opportunity of wishing all my family, friends, and pals a blessed weekend. God's blessings upon them. And may they have a lovely weekend. You take care, Trevor. Gonna listen to the 80s, 90s, and the noughties. This message comes with lots of love from the Jeff Cape Town. Be safe, Trevor. Thank you. Bye.
0: DP, your song is up next. You wanted Michael Jackson, Billie Jean. DP's online right now. He's streaming us via TikTok, Lotus FM's TikTok page. Michael Jackson's Billie Jean.

The TikTok hour right now. And I'm loving all the comments, the wonderful ones that are coming through. Love the likes. And also, just keep on tapping the screen. Send those hearts. I love them, man. Kevin Kenya. I'm not sure if that's how you pronounce your surname, but you chose the right one from South Africa, man. Kalo, Soul Cafe. You know, South Africa, we produce some of the best house music. Besides, I'm a piano, we own that. But this song by Kalo, Soul Cafe, one of my faves, man.

0: Shane D is there. I think it was Ellen, was it? No, it wasn't Ellen. Maybe it was Ellen, I'm not too sure, AKA, because you've chosen quite a few. Asha Naidu, nice to have you there as well. Sandeep Singh is there. Let's just get into a voice note first. Hold on. Let's play a voice note first.
1: Hi, Trevor. May I please convey a belated birthday greeting and well wishes to Yegan. Put much love from Shanti and Sloan Shetty of Pretoria.
0: All righty then. Legend Killer, nice to have you online as well.
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0: Kogi, you back?

FM, we are down for whatever tonight, man. The songs that you are sending through are amazing. They are just unbelievable, man. But Roshan Singh and Graphics, you guys, man, you've got the local lockdown. ABC of Kissing, Richard John Smith, I saw you also wanted some rockets. You know the vibe, man. As you celebrate the month, Heritage Month, the music that we enjoyed back then, the music we currently enjoy, you request them all. If they're South African, I'm definitely going to squeeze it in, man. Yes, Richard John Smith.

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Please stay warm and blessed. I'm going to be loving your yesteryear classics and music. 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All the very best. Many blessings. 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Ranjini, ready, cool, and Dalton.

613-780-3. Send your WhatsApps. I'll play them during the mix, man. Let's get back to our TikTok songs because this is our TikTok hour. We have 20 minutes left on the TikTok line. And you guys control what happens. His name is Legend Killer. He wants Jazzy D.

0: Lotus FM, the music created by you guys. Man, it's unbelievable. You just hand the playlist over to Lotus Landers and they choose awesome music all the time. Well done, man. We're going to take a small ad break. When we come back, I've got those songs all lined up for you. We have 15 minutes left. Remember, you can send those WhatsApp voice notes. I play them in between the songs. Keep them coming.
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Lotus FM, you're listening to our TikTok hour right now. Between 8 and 9, every Friday, you pick the tracks, I play the hits, man. Easy as that. This one is chosen by Alan, a.k.a. The Saint. The song that's playing behind me by Cheryl Lynn, got to be real. But in the meantime, send us those WhatsApp voice notes on 071-613-7803. Those voice notes I will play right through until 10 p.m. Now, just after 9 o'clock, I get in a mix and I play 2000s, 90s, a little bit of 80s, a little bit of 70s, a little bit of new music as well. And we rock it until 10. For now, what's your vibe, Lotus?

0: Eat. All right, so the next Get Down will be next week, Saturday, believe it or not. Throwing a lovely old school 80s, 90s party. I will give you the details when I say goodbye, where this party's going to happen. Of course, it's in Durban. I'm still waiting for an invite from, you know, the Joburg promoters. They just drop you like it's hot, man. They put a gig together and then they drop. Maybe I might just do one and come up to Joburg myself, nah? But for now, Durban, next week, I'm going to tell you where I'm going to be, playing all these old school tunes, the ones that you like, man. So let's play a voice note.
1: Good evening, Trevor. Mm-hmm. Could I please wish my sister, Sandra Naidu of Unit 9 Chatsworth, a very happy birthday. I hope that she enjoyed the day. Love you lots. Sally Pillay Hillary.
0: Tivar, you wanted Outstanding by The Gap Band. Tivar is viewing us on our TikTok page right now, Lotus FM's TikTok page. That's where it's all happening. When you get there and you like the song, click the page. Let us rank high, man. Give us those hearts.

Thanks for the beautiful music. And happy fast to all this month, Potasi. I'd like to send a special dedication to Shakil Komchan of Impala Tours. Russian for Finnish Durban. Thank you.

outstanding man. So Lady B is viewing us on our TikTok page. Her parents are driving down to KZN. Shout out to mom and dad who's traveling right now to KZN. They're listening to Lotus FM. This one comes from Lady B herself. Bennis, well done. We're going to check out with this song. That means it's our last. You know when you check out of the hotel? Yeah. We're checking out right now. TikTok hour is over and this one wraps it up. One of the biggest old school, universal, South African dance floor classic. You can call it everything you want to call it. Man, this is a hit through and through.

0: Lotus FM Friday night, you got a burnout, of course, man. Celebrating our Heritage Month in September, playing lots of South African music. Thank you all on TikTok. We'll get back onto YouTube 1st October. So next month we'll be back on YouTube. But for now, we're going to just play around and only on Lotus FM's TikTok page. We're still there. When I come back, I've got a lovely mix for you from the 90s and 2000s. That's what we focus on. A little bit of new music, a little bit of 80s, and who knows, maybe even some 70s. You just never know what's going to happen in the mix. That is up next on Lotus FM.
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0: Well, here we are. Just past 9 o'clock, the next episode, it's time for us to get into the mix. And you know what? Since we are on TikTok, why don't you influence the mix, okay? You can throw me some songs, but keep the vibe alive. Don't come put slow songs, no slow songs. They have to be up-tempo songs. Can be modern, can be old, can be anything. You think it should be in the mix?

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No matter where you are in South Africa, I got you tapping, right? Dancing, jumping, moving. What a jam, man. The jam continues with DJ Desi M in the mix. Get him next, man. But before I hand you over to one of the hottest DJs that's got an awesome show coming up next, let's just recap very quickly what you just heard.

We also had Armin van Helden. Right now, the songs have come up. You Don't Know Me, Satisfaction by Benny Vanassi. Yeah, yeah, yeah. Chris Brown, Gundam Style, Sexy Chicks, Lick It Before You Kick It. Oh my gosh, I took you way back to that one. I Like to Move It. Shots by LMFAO. Five More Rounds, Chris Brown. Club Can't Handle Me, Flo Rida. We also had Samba, De Janeiro. Let's Go, Calvin Harris. Dance by Lady Gaga, Cyndi Lauper, Girls Just Wanna Have Fun. The Weeknd, Mufasa. Houdini by Dua Lipa. Neo, Because of You. Billie Jean, together with Eminem, Without You. We started off with The Way I Are. Let's start this one again. So next week, Saturday, you can catch me at Dance Cafe for the best 80s and 90s party alongside awesome old school DJs. It's going to be a beautiful night. Have yourself a wonderful weekend. Until the next episode.

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1: It's time for I Love Them, but we need to talk about the Gen Zs. 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

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It's In The Mix.

I had to keep up the energy. Big ups to Trevor Williams for keeping entertained from 7 until now. Tom Show, as always, Trevor, always jamming and jiving on my way to studio. So lots of great music in store for you. The Power Mix by myself tonight. So lots of great things, as I stated. So do not go anywhere. I know that the weather is bad and you're sitting at home eating your crab curry, having a fish curry. So do not go anywhere, because it's time to bring out that Desi vibe right here on In The Mix. So kicking off with my first track, this is by Kunal Ganjwala. It is Salaam Namaste.

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0: Yeah, just strikes exactly 10 past 10 on this fantastic Friday. Happy weekend, happy Friday. And if you're celebrating your birthday today, a very, very happy birthday. And a pre-birthday shout-out going out to Mr. Quinn, Mr. Legend. I know that you tuned in. You just sent me a WhatsApp message like saying, how's it? I know you tuned in. Thank you so much, Mr. Quinn. This one definitely out to you. Happy belated birthday. So it's time for the Global Desi Exchange. International singer Sunidhi Chauhan is an Indian playback singer known for her bold vocal range. She has recorded songs from films in several Indian languages and received outstanding awards, including 3 Filmfare Awards and a Filmfare Award South. So let's take a listen to a couple of her music. So if you are a Sunidhi Chauhan fan, you'll know one of her hits, Sheela Ki Jawani, Desi Girl from the movie Dostana. That's another nostalgic feeling. And not forgetting Doom Machale. I think, Trevor, do you know Desi Girl?
1: Desi Girl,
0: girl. Desi Girl is, even if you go into the clubs or any private events,
1: anywhere.
0: The song is actually 18 years old, Trevor. 18 years old, released in 2008. And even if you go into any venue, the DJ will have a packed dance floor. And people will be dancing to Desi Girl. Any type of, whether it's a girl, whether it's a guy, even the guy will sing, my Desi Girl.
1: If you don't have Desi Girl, you're not a DJ.
0: If you don't have Desi Girl, then you're definitely not a DJ. So I'm going to be doing a movie review of Dostana. It's a very nostalgic vibe, and I think Trevor even knows Desi Girl as well. Trevor is used to playing his old school 80s, 90s club hits, but when you talk about Desi Girl, it's a different story altogether. So let's take another listen to a reverb of Desi Girl right here on In The Mix. I'm in your company until 1 a.m. So do not go anywhere. It's going to be a party. It's going to be a vibe. As Keshav always says, it's a vibe right here on Lotus FM.

0: Ain't nobody like your Desi girl. So what did you think about the reverb version, Trevor?
1: I like it.
0: You like it?
1: I like
0: so
1: it.
0: That was done by Wish, a group of girls. That took the entire of the Desi Girl lyrics from Sunidhi Chauhan's song, original Desi Girl, and they reverbed it. Love the song it. Actually went viral on social media that everyone started doing the trends. Uh-huh. And I think over about 10 million views.
1: Beautiful.
0: On this track.
1: It's younger.
0: It's young.
1: It's got the little rap in it.
0: 100%.
1: It's definitely a group of 18 to 22 year
0: olds. You, exactly. 100%. 100%. That's the
1: can
0: ages.
1: Feel, can feel it.
0: 100%. So Trevor gave his review on it. So
1: if you don't like it, you're too old.
0: They're playing the original from 18 years ago. Sunidhi Chauhan with Desi Girl, 18 years ago when that movie got released, Dostana. But we're going to have a chat about that later on today. But let's go to Sunidhi's first song. And this one is from Doom Machale. So if you remember Doom Machale, then definitely you know what we're talking about.

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0: thoughts. On 8 minutes after 10, I think Sheila Ki Giovanni did it for me tonight. What did you all think? So if you're on a live stream right now and you're watching me live in studio, I was actually giving it a go with that song, Sheila Ki Giovanni. Bring back so much of memories. When I was back in dance school, I performed on many concerts out there, local concerts, and this was one of the hit songs. This was a vibe on its own. And before that, we had Duma Chale. And prior to that, Desi Girl by Wish, a reverbed version. And the original for that was Sunidhi Chauhan from the movie Dostana that was released in 2008. So I had a conversation with Trevor offline, and we spoke about the song Desi Girl. Even if you go into the clubs or any event, if the DJ plays Desi Girl, the dance floor will be jam-packed. And that's the type of vibe that song brings to you. The original Desi Girl, 18 years ago, released in 2008. And a lot of people out there actually love that song. They love it, they love it, they love it. So coming up next is the Desi M Power Mix. I know everyone is waiting for the Power Mix. It's going to be another 17 minutes of non-stop music. So keep it locked and loaded. This is Lotus FM. I'm Sergeant Narayan, known as DJ DCM, and I'm going to be entertaining you until 1 a.m. Let's welcome a beautiful Saturday morning. But for now, just strike 10:30. So let's go to the Power Mix by your favorite DCM.
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0: And that was your Power Mix by myself, DJ SEM. Trust you'll enjoy that when I see the messages on the WhatsApp messages going crazy. So I'm going to read some messages now on WhatsApp, and I'm going to come back to the messages later on today. So the first one comes out from Anit Premlal, and she says, "Greetings, such an awesome evening in your company. Love your vibe. Hope you are well and ready to party with us. Time to turn it up." This one comes from Anit Premlal. Thank you so much, Anit Premlal. Next one is, "Hey, Sershan, was good meeting you last week in chats with Joanna Request Lady." Oh, yes, I remember Nisha Teva. Hope you are well. Yes, the lady told me, "Hey, I want to give me hope, Joanna." And yeah, maybe we'll put it in later on. You'll never know. "How's it, my man? Please wish Sam Perrier and Kathy Perrier a happy 38th wedding anniversary. Love from Sandra and Roy D from Richards Bay." Nice one, Richards Bay in the house. "Good evening, Sershan. I trust that you had a fabulous day. Looking forward to a show and great vibes. Wishing Maggie and Shailen Chetty, Tina Naika, Molly Govinda and Ranjini Reddy a wonderful weekend ahead. Lots of love from Lalita Munyan." Thank you, Lali, for that one. Next one coming in. "Hey, Sershan, trust you are well. Nice to have you in my home and enjoying the music. I would like to wish Layla a very happy 13th birthday. I hope you had a beautiful day. Beautiful teenager, and may you stay as sweet as you are." This one comes out from Surya in Cape Town. "Going to my last message. Good evening, Sershan. Lovely music on your show on this cold and rainy night," from Bob. This one's coming out from Impangeni in the house. Impangeni, how you guys are doing? So I'm trying to figure out how's the weather up in Johannesburg. So the listeners out there, if you are from Johannesburg, drop me a message in studio and tell me how is the weather in Johannesburg. I hear it's very cold, but we're going to take a short ad break. When you get back, we're going to listen to some great music right here on In The Mix. And I'm Sergeant Radu, a.k.a. DJ Desiem, in your comfort room now until 1 a.m.
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So I'm just warming you up. I know it's very cold out there. And just gone exactly 11 p.m. Where have you been? Where have you been? If it's on the roads, please take it easy. The weather is absolutely insane. So on my way down to studio, I was jamming to Lotus FM. Trevor Williams was absolutely cracking it up with the vibes. You know, the vibe is absolutely crackers. So I also got a message coming out from Keshav Das on the WhatsApp line. He says, it's a vibe. So big shout out to Keshav. Hope you well, my baya. Hope you're having a good start to your weekend. And always going to say this, that when I first came onto Lotus, Keshav was the one who actually taught me everything, how to actually structure the technical desk and stuff. So big shout out to you, Keshav. Thank you so much for that one. So I've been getting a lot of messages on WhatsApp, but I'm going to come back to that very shortly. But for now, we're going to go into more music. It is a Friday night, and it's only 1 minute past 11. So where have you been? You can tune in via 87.7 to 106.8, channel 808, or stream us at www.lotusfm.co.za. Where have you been?

0: 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Kicking off your weekend in style.
1: So I had to come back to this because that song was a vibe. Rejana, the Chutney Medley. That one by Sand Production, Sanveer, Sarika and Vikesh. Oh, what a vibe that song is. And I actually wanted to get up and dance in studio, but I said, you know what, the song is almost ending, so I'm not gonna do that. So last week we had a challenge. It's called the Friday Highlight Double Damaka. And two songs that won it for the Double Damaka tonight is Show Me Your Jalwa from the movie Achana Chale. And the second one is Radha on the Dance Floor from the movie Student of the Year. So if this two is your favorite, you definitely casted your vote on social media. So we're going to take a listen to our two Double Damakas. And this is Show Me Your Jalwa from the movie Achana Chale. Do not go anywhere because we're going to show me whatever they say. Jalwa or leave it for some other time.

0: Mother-in-law's curry. It's in the mix.
1: And this is your second favorite from Student of the Year, Radha on the Dance Floor.

0: That was your double dhamak. Show me your jalwa from the movie Ajana Jale and Radha on that dance floor. Radha likes to party. Radha likes to move, huh? Radha body. So, Radha, somebody's looking at some comments on social media and they're talking about Radha's donuts. Why will y'all put that thought in my mind every Friday when I come into studio? Everyone is talking about food and making me hungry. Why? So I have been partially fasting today. I did my Ganesha prayers yesterday. Today I said, you know what, the weather is very bad. I'm not going for prayers today because tomorrow I'll go and I'll go for the Sunday, the last prayer. So yeah, I cheated myself to an egg chicken, but hope my family is not listening in because it'll be another tamasha altogether. So our topic for tonight is what makes a night out unforgettable and one song that makes you hit the dance floor. So that question again, what makes a night out unforgettable and one song that makes you hit the dance floor? Don't tell me about Radha's donuts. I want to know. You know what they say? I want to know what's the night out, unforgettable night out. And that one song that want to put you onto the dance floor, you know. That DJ better play that bale bale one more time or else I'm going to hit him with my sapats. So time to go onto the WhatsApp line. I see we got the other half to read out. So do not go anywhere. Lots of messages coming in still. Tina Naika, good evening, Sashin. Hope you are well. Please care play Nitan E Televai by Dizzy D. We need some nice Tamil vibes tonight. God bless. Lots of love from Tina Naika of Shankrais. We'll try my best, you know. Playlist is already outsourced already. Vanakkam, namaste, Sashin Raidu. Welcome back. Wishing you and everyone tune in a wonderful, safe and blessed night. Pleasant weekend ahead. All the best for the fast that's coming up. Thank you so much. We'll definitely play that later on, Maggie. Another one coming in. Namaste, Sashin D. Hope you are well. I'm very thankful for having you today. Warm welcome back to the airwaves of Lotus FM. Thank you for sacrificing your time and weather to entertain your Lotus FM family. We are here to keep you company. This one from Renee Doman of Ladysmith. Namaste, namaste, namaste. Keshav Das comes to the WhatsApp line and said, it's a vibe, and he runs away. Hello, Sashin. Trust that you're well, loving your show and the music. It's true. Desi Girl is always a favorite. Every function, it's a song everyone loves. God bless. Love, Ranjini Reddy in Cool Adulton. Thank you for that one. Two more messages before we go into the next segment. And this one is coming out. Om Sai Ram, Sashin, trust all is well. Thanks for yet another spectacular show with good vibes only. A big hello goes out to Bala Naidu of Nirvana Heaven in Lanesia. Hope you're doing well. Sending divine love and light to all the listeners. Devi Chanti and the entire Sundares Kandasamy family of Lanesia. Hi, Sashin. It's freezing in Josie. Feels like winter again. Stay warm. That's all from Devi. Thank you so much. Thank you. So I'm going to come back to more messages later on. One of our other amazing jocks, loving the jams, D. Thank you, Aisha P. Much love as always. Let's go on to the next segment of today. And I know you're going to love this one because this is a segment that I've been thinking about yesterday. And I said, do you think it's appropriate to actually do this? And I was like, okay, let's take a try. Because these two songs actually hold a very special session when I DJ out. It's International meets Durban. These two songs was filmed in our beautiful city of Durban. Hey Ganga Maya by the Dreamy Boy Shivam Rajaram and Oh My Dali by Sandesh Sudin. It is a double play, so do not go anywhere. As I say, when you go away, you're gonna miss the vibe. And when you miss the vibe, it's gonna be a sad vibe. So the double play of Ye Ganga Maya by Shivam Rajaram and Oh My Darling, the Chakni version by Sandesh Sudin. Hope you enjoyed this one. Tell me, what is your favorite song?
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It's In The Mix.

Yeah, it is in the mix, and I'm taking you until 1 a.m. Welcoming a Saturday morning very, very shortly in the next 25 minutes time. So Lotus FM Night Owls, it's time to wake up that brain. I've got a riddle for you. No Googling, no asking your neighbor, and definitely no cheating. So it's that time of the night where I bring in that riddle to you. So our riddle for tonight, do not Google. I know some of you are going to Google very fast. Like, hey, I want to meet this DJ. Let me go and do it. So the riddle is, imagine you are in a room with no windows or doors. How do you get out? that's going to be a very twisting situation. Imagine you are in a room with no windows or doors. How do you get out? I see lots of messages still coming in on the TikTok line. Are you gonna bang on the wall and say, neighbor, come here, help me? That one gonna say, Cyrus, why are you making so much of noise, man? It's so late in the night, everybody is sleeping, man. Why are you calling us? Who told you don't go put the window by your house? Then you're gonna get that. So right, this we had, excuse me, Mr. Kandasamy. I totally love that song, you know. I played it last week, I had a good reaction, and I'm dropping it again tonight, and it was such a classic. So the next song is one of my personal favorites, and it's a DJ Dizzy D remix, and this is Ye Macha. You know what they say? If you're a Tamil tiger, and you don't know Ye Macha, then what is wrong? Where have you been? So let's take a listen to Ye Macha in there.

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1: Join us at the Bangladesh Market on Friday, the 25th of September from 6 to 12. We'll see you at the market. Not me.

Talking about the legendary destinations, Bangladesh Unit 3 in Chatsworth is absolutely legendary. So if you haven't been to Bangladesh market, where have you been? Where are you coming from? Which country? Because we all actually ended up going there in our growing up lifestyle, you know, going and buying the cornish, the vegetables and stuff. And I'm not a Chatsworth boy, but I should actually go there with my parents. And we should travel all the way from another area, all the way to Chatsworth, just to go and buy that cornish. But it's a beautiful place. The vibe is good. The people are friendly. And you know what? It's Chatsworth, Unit 3. And it's happening, you know, it's happening. So, with regards to my riddle, I got a winner today. And this one comes out and says, "Hi, thank you for amazing show. Johannesburg is freezing, but with your vibes, I'm not complaining. Sending a beautiful, loving message to my little angel, Zufay.

Mira and Zaina, keep warm and sending lots of love from Fazila and Mohammed Khan. Oh, thank you so much. And she came in and said, the answer is stop imagining. You are in a room. This one from Fazila Khan of Johannesburg. Oh, you got it right. You got it right. One more coming in and saying, the answer is, how did you get in? So, how did you get in? So, that's not actually the answer, but we can actually give you 10% of it. To get out, you had no way to get in. Lekker Tracks, bro. Tuned in here from all Santa Barbara in California. Vivian Bisetti, thank you so much. That's coming out from California, one of my favorite destinations. And it says, my brain is functioning in this cold weather. Now, everyone is talking about Cornish curry from the poultry farm. I think we need to actually go to Bangladesh and buy that Cornish and make an outside fire curry and invite all the Lotus FM listeners. What do you all suggest? Do you all think that's a good idea for maybe a New Year's Eve? Maybe we buy that Cornish and we'll cook and we'll tell all our listeners to come and join us for a day of Cornish curry with Gadra beans. Oh, broad beans, how do you cook? I can't cook myself, but make sure the potatoes are hard and not very, very soft. It must be all right. It must be all right. So the next one is one of my songs that I've been getting messages on and on from listeners. And they're like, Sershan, we need you to play this one song. And it's like, we're going to put it in later, okay? We're going to put it in later. But for now, we're going to listen to Tere Liye, and this one is Atif Aslam with Shreya Ghoshal.

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Just gone exactly 5 minutes before midnight, and we're going to be going into the early parts of Saturday morning right here on Lotus FM. It is in the mix, and don't forget, I'm going to be in your company until 1 a.m. So if you're on the roads, please take it easy. The rain is absolutely insane. Very cold, rainy weather out in Durban, Johannesburg as well. Very cold. How's Cape Town weather? I want to ask Surya that question. How is the weather in Cape Town? So I have a very special message to each and every one of you. Remember, spread love, spread positivity, because you'll never know what tomorrow holds for you. The next one is one of my personal attractions, which is Lady Soul by Dizzy D. And I know you're going to love this one.

Good morning, my Lotus Land family. It's the final hour of In The Mix. I'm Sergeant Raidu, aka DJ Thesium. And 1 hour to go, actually 59 minutes to go. And coming up next is your 30 minutes of non-stop music. So do not run away, do not go and sleep, because we also got the night drive mix that's coming up in the next 30 minutes or so. So keep it locked and loaded. This is In The Mix, and I'm going to be welcoming that vibes to you. So good morning, good morning, good morning, sunshine. Hope it's going to be cold, and it's not going to be very cold today. It's going to be a hot day. So starting off with our 30 minutes of non-stop music. This one is by Stereo Nation, and it is O'Carroll, 1999 classic. Hello.

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I was going to ask you, are you losing it because of this track, Fisher? If you don't know it, then now you know. And it's time for your late night drive mix, the perfect soundtrack to help you wind down, relax, and start thinking about that delicious toasted potato curry sandwich or that sweet corn samosa that your partner is supposed to be making for you tonight. And if you don't have a partner, don't worry, my friend, the kitchen is still open. Get up, make it yourself, and please don't be lazy. Nobody said romance has to come with a relationship. Sometimes it comes with two slices of bread, some potato curry, and a sandwich maker. Or else just ask the auntie next door to organize some sweet corn samosa for you. So turn up the volume, relax, and let's get those morning cravings started. You know what they say, get your morning started already with that cravings. So I think after I'm done in studio, I think I need a good bunny chow. I definitely need that bunny chow because I'm going to feel very hungry. And I'm a foodie person. I love to eat and I love to dance. So we're going to go into that late night drive mix. Right, Channel Lotus FM, if you just join us, it's In The Mix. And I'm Sersha Naradu, a.k.a. DJ Desiem. Where have you been? All of my life.

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0: It is gone exactly 9 minutes before 1 a.m. Happy Saturday. Good morning, good morning, good morning. And it's that time of the night where I say my goodbyes and good nights until we meet again. Once again, thank you all for tuning in. I'm Sachin Radu, aka DJ TCM, and it was such an honor keeping you entertained. Catch you all back next Friday, the 25th of September. 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Good night, sweet dreams, and I will catch up with y'all on the flip side.
1: Hello, party people. This is Captain Kim speaking. Welcome aboard Benga Airways. After takeoff, we'll pump up the sound system because we're going...